0: Hello and welcome to Through the Bible with Les Feldick, an inspirational and informative half hour of insight into the heart of Scripture. In addition to teaching the Bible, Les is a full-time rancher, having a down-to-earth practical teaching style that makes the Bible come to life. All programs are available on audio tape, videotape, and in printed form. At the end of the program, there will be an address where you can contact the ministry. And now, here's Les Feldick with today's lesson.
1: And now in verse 20, when we experience resurrection, it's going to be final. We will not again have to die and be brought back to life and what have you. So resurrection is something that only began when Christ arose from the dead. He was the first to be resurrected. And keep that straight, because just the other day again I heard of someone speaking of Lazarus being resurrected. No, he was not. He was brought back to life, but he was not resurrected because he died again at some later date. All right, so we've been talking about the resurrection from the dead all the way through chapter 15 on up to verse 19 where we quit. And now verse 20, Paul again, as I've used the expression off and on throughout the book of Corinthians, he shifts gears. Now all of a sudden, instead of just talking about the resurrection of Christ at the time of his death, burial, and resurrection, now he goes clear to the end of the age, you might say, and he brings up resurrection as a part of the whole picture of God's plan of the ages. Now, again, when we teach the Bible from Genesis to Revelation, this is the way I like to depict it. This is God's plan for the ages. Now, when I say it's God's plan, I'm sorry, Monty, I guess it's because you're back in the audience, but here we're going to go right from 1 Corinthians 15. I'm going to take you back to Acts. You know, every time I do this, Monty kind of looks up and says, I knew it. But whatever, come back with me to Acts chapter 2. Keep your hand in 1 Corinthians 15. But when I speak of God's plan for the ages, what I'm trying to imply is that God, before anything was ever created, the triune God put everything in motion. They already had it all blueprinted. And as I've told my classes here in Oklahoma over and over, one of the most amazing things, and one of the things that I find hard, and I'll admit it's hard to comprehend, is that God from the beginning gave men and nations their free will. And they have been operating under that free will. Governments make decisions. They invade other nations. They raise up navies and they produce air forces, supposedly under a free will. But yet, from the beginning of time until the end of God's plan for

the ages, everything falls in place exactly as God has predetermined it. Now think about that. Isn't that amazing? How that he can leave men and nations with a free will. They do pretty much as they think they want to do, and yet the end result is bringing you. And dropping down to verse 23, where Peter, of course, is preaching here on the day of Pentecost, and he's preaching, of course, to the nation of Israel, but he's rehearsing the fact that they had crucified their Messiah. But that's not so much the point I want to get out of this verse as what I've just said, that God has had a plan for the ages from eternity past. Verse 23, him, speaking of Jesus of Nazareth, whom they'd crucified, him being delivered by the determinate counsel and foreknowledge of God, you have taken and crucified and slain. What's he saying? Somewhere, way back in the eternity past, the triune God in counsel. See, now they didn't have to sit there for a whole afternoon and batty this thing back and forth. But nevertheless, the triune God, sometime back there in eternity past, came into the Trinity and in a split second of time or whatever you want to put on it, they determined. Now that's what the word determinate means. They determined a plan for the ages. And in his foreknowledge, he can see every detail of it coming on down through history. Now, in that determinate plan that God laid out way back before anything was created, the highlight of it all was the cross. See, and that's what he goes on to say. That in God's predeterminate counsel of understanding, of planning, or whatever you want to call it, and the foreknowledge of God, Israel has taken and crucified and slain. Was God caught by surprise? No. It was all in that eternal plan of the ages, see, that Christ must suffer. And of course, all the way through the scriptures, we have this, that this was all in God's blueprint for the ages. And this is why I've got my line on the board, and I told the class before we started, I still haven't made up my mind whether to use it at this moment or wait until I get to chapter 15, verse 51, back to Corinthians now again, if you will. But what I want folk to see and understand, and of course in my classes we go over it almost periodically, and I haven't done it now on the program in a long time. And like I told Iris driving up this morning, the thing that holds me back from repeating a lot of these things is the fact that so many people have bought the tapes, they bought the books, and I just sort of feel as though I'm cheating them when I repeat something on the program. But on the other hand, I have to remember, probably 95% of our audience never write to us and never order anything, and so they are not getting it repeated. So anyhow, if you'll come back now to 1 Corinthians 15, according to this predetermined plan of the ages, that Christ would suffer and die, but he would also be what? Risen from the dead. All right, now back to 1 Corinthians 15, verse 20. But Paul says, now is Christ risen from the dead, and he has become the first fruits, plural, not the first fruits, singular, but he has become the first fruits of those that have slept or have died. Now, the only way you can really understand this kind of language is to go back to the Old Testament. And, of course, if you don't understand the Old Testament, you can't understand the New. But come back with me to Leviticus chapter 23. Genesis, Exodus, Leviticus, Numbers. Is that the way it goes? Almost forgotten myself. Leviticus 23. Leviticus 23, the seven feasts of Jehovah, as we refer to them. And they were feast days for the nation of Israel in their temple worship as they progressed through the year. But as they came to the barley harvest, which of course was the first crop that Israel harvested in Palestine, which would be shortly after the Passover, of course. But he comes down into verse 9 of chapter 23, with the third of these seven feasts. First is Passover, and then unleavened bread, and then you come to verse 9 and 10. They have this feast of first fruits. All right, verse 10. The Lord tells Moses, speak unto the children of Israel, and

0: say unto them, when you are come into the land which I give unto you, and you shall reap the harvest thereof. Now you want to remember, Israel was an agrarian little nation. They weren't metropolitan. They were all living off of the land. They had their herds and their flocks, and they raised their grain and so forth. So they were an agricultural people. And so he says, when you come into the land and reap the harvest thereof, then you shall bring a sheaf of the what? First fruits. See, there's the word. Then you shall bring a sheaf, or a bundle, we used to call it when I was a kid, a bundle of the harvest unto the priest. In other words, they were to go into that field of barley. Maybe I can put that on the board. I think I better. I'll come to my lines later. But let's just say there's a little tract of land, 10, 12, 15 acres or whatever, and barley, like I said, was their first grain to be harvested in the spring of the year. And everybody who knows anything about small grains, wheat, barley, oats, and so forth, as the field is still green and all headed out, as we say, all of a sudden, scattered throughout that field, will be yellow heads of grain. I'm sure you've all seen it. And it just sprinkles throughout the field with early ripening heads of grain. They have ripened before the mass of all the other stems around them. All right, now then, what were these Jews supposed to do? They were to go into that green field and pluck those early ripened stems with the heads, enough so that they would have a sheaf, and then they would take it to the priest, and it was a wave offering. All right, now read it again. When you are come into the land, verse 10, when you are come into the land which I have given you, and you shall reap the harvest. See, this is a harvest situation, a farming situation. They're going to get their crop. But before they reap the crop, you shall bring the first fruits to the priest. Now, while you're in Leviticus, you might as well back up to chapter, I think, in 19 where I wanted to go, because we're going to look at this a little bit later, but I'm not going to have you come clear back to Leviticus unnecessarily. I'm going to make you file this in your little computer. Now back here in chapter 19, another part of the harvest, after they had gone in and harvested the main part of the field, then, you see, they had these instructions. Verse 9 of Leviticus 19. Verse 9, Leviticus 19. After the harvest has been taken, then they were to reap the harvest, and thou shalt not wholly or completely reap the corners of thy field, neither shalt thou gather the gleanings of your harvest. And they shall not glean the vineyard, and so on and so forth. And then you come to the last part of verse 10. Thou shalt leave them, the corners and the gleanings, thou shalt leave them for the poor and the stranger. All right, now you have three aspects then of the Jewish harvest. First, they would go in and take that sampling of the early ripening heads of grain. Then they would go and take the main harvest, but they had to leave the corners and their gleanings for the poor. All right, now keep that process in the back of your mind as we now come back to 1 Corinthians 15 again. And so when Paul gives us the clue, that's what I call this, when he says that Christ has risen from the dead and he has become the first fruits of those who have died. In other words, I think he's telling us, now go back and use the Israeli system of harvest as an illustration of the resurrections, plural, that are coming. Now we have to always qualify, and this takes a lot more time than what I've got here. In fact, you know, I've used the illustration so often, and I get caught in this, I guess, every time I come up here to tape for a program. I've given it before that when Martin Luther was heading to wherever they were going to meet with him after he nailed his 95 theses on the church door, and he was supposed to meet with the authorities from Rome, as he and his entourage were evidently riding on horseback to wherever city they were going, Martin Luther made this classic statement, and I love it because I find myself there constantly. He said, gentlemen, if only I could tell these men everything that I want to tell them in the first 30 minutes. And what did he mean? if he could just unload it all on them before they would have time to reject it or close their mind to it or whatever. Well, this is the way I feel so often. There is so much in these next few verses that I wish I could just compact it all into 30 minutes, but you can't do it. And so you'll have to bear with me. It's going to take some time. All right, now then, verse 21. For since by man came death, that was Adam when he rejected God's discipline and was disobeying him and ate the fruit, and Adam died spiritually immediately, but he died physically, of course, 900 years later. All right, so by man, by Adam then, came death. And by man came also the resurrection of the dead. Boy, now that throws a curve at you, don't it? Well, I can understand how Adam plunged the human race into sin and death because he ate of the forbidden tree. But how in the world did he bring back life to the human race? Well, you got to be careful and compare Scripture with Scripture. Now come across the page, at least in my Bible, to 1 Corinthians chapter 15, and let's look at verse 45 and 46. Now this will explain then what he's saying here in verse 22 or 21. All right, you got verse 45? And so it is written, the first man, Adam, was made or created a living soul. The last, or the second Adam, it's referred to, I think, in Romans, and the last Adam was made a quickening or a life-giving spirit. Now, verse 46, howbeit that was not first which is spiritual, but that which is natural, afterward that which is spiritual, because the first man is of the earth, earthy. The second man, the second Adam, the last Adam is who? The Lord from heaven. Now, here we have these two federal heads, if you want to call it that. Adam, as the head of the natural progeny of the human race, plunged us into sin. And sin precipitated death. Let's look back a minute. I want to do all this with Scripture because, you know, I'm always telling everybody, don't go by what I say. What does the book say? Well, I'm going to show you what the book says. Go back to Romans chapter 5. Romans chapter 5, verse 12. We're not going to hurry because we got a lot to cover, and I'm not going to squeeze it into 30 minutes like I'd like to. We're going to take all afternoon if necessary. Romans chapter 5, verse 12. All with me? Wherefore, as by one man, sin entered into the world, and death, let me put in the verb with it, entered by sin. And so death passed upon all men, for all have sinned. All right, that's what Paul is referring to now by inspiration, of course, of the Holy Spirit. Now come back to 1 Corinthians 15 again. And so the first man, now come back to verse 46 and 47 before you go back to 21. So come back to verse 46. Howbeit that was not first which is spiritual, but that which is natural, and after that which is spiritual. All right, now I've made the point in this program ever since we left Genesis that the format of all of God's dealing is first the natural and then the spiritual. Now just stop and think about it. First Cain, the natural. Abel, the spiritual. You can go a little further. First Esau, the natural, and Jacob, the spiritual. Go back a little further than that. Ishmael, the natural. Isaac, the spiritual. King Saul, the natural. King David, the spiritual. And you go all the way up through Scripture. And then you bring yourselves into the picture. Here we are as sons of Adam. We are born what? Natural. We're of the flesh. But after we have experienced salvation, we've been born from above. Now we're what? Spiritual. The Antichrist will come, the man, the natural. And then the Christ will come, the spiritual. And this is the law of Scripture. And that's what Paul is referring to. First the natural, Adam, then the spiritual, Christ. All right, come back into the text. Verse 47 then again. So the first man is of the earth. He was earthy. He was created from the dust of the earth. But the second man is not a created being. It is the Lord himself from heaven. Now here's where we have to have that solid understanding that Christ was not just another created being. He was the Creator himself. And see, here's where I have to get adamant against some of the false teachings that are coming in on us like a flood. That Jesus Christ was God, is God, He's the Creator, He's the sustainer of the whole universe. And we must never lose sight of that. Otherwise, our gospel is a farce. But He is who He says He is, and that is, He is the Lord from heaven. All right, now let's move on down to verse 48 for just a second. For as is the earthy, such are they also that are earthy. And as the heavenly, so are they also that are heavenly. Now, those of you who have been with me all these years, you remember that when I taught Genesis 1:1, the first point I made, in the beginning, God created heaven and earth. Everything in Scripture is going to be connected to those two entities. It's either that of the earth, and it's earthy, or it's going to be that of heaven, and it's heavenly. Israel, then, as you come on up through the book of Genesis, becomes the earthy. The church becomes the heavenly. And ne'er the two can meet, because there is that gulf fixed, and we're going to show it on our timeline, probably in the next program, that you cannot mix the dealings of God with the earthly people of Israel and mix them with the heavenly people, which is the body of Christ, the church. And if only people could understand that. They are so totally different. Israel is earthy. The church is heavenly. All right, now let's go on to the next verse. As we have borne the image of the earthy, that is, being born into the human race by way of Adam, by way of our human parents, we are earthy. But we're not going to stay earthy. We shall also bear the image of the what? The heavenly. See, and that's our prospect. We are not for eternity going to be bound as earth beings. We are going to one day be transformed into that which is heavenly. And we're going to have bodies like Christ. Now, it's going to come up, hopefully, in the next three programs after this. Because I had someone ask again, I think, in the class last night. Well, what kind of a body are we going to have in the next life? Well, I just turned her right back to Philippians chapter 3, and what does it say? We are looking from the Lord from heaven. And He shall, how shall I put it? And He will change our body so that we will be fashioned after His glorious body. Well, what are you going to use for an example? Well, I tell everybody, if you want to get just a glimpse of how we are going to function in eternity, you go back into the gospel accounts and just study Christ's 40 days after resurrection. And there you have the perfect picture. When Mary saw Him in the semi-darkness of that early dawn, she thought He was a gardener. So did He look weird? No. He looked very common and ordinary, but she just couldn't define His features enough to know who it was. The disciples saw Him cooking fish on the shore. And they came up, and again He said, well, have you got any food? Have you any meat? No. Well, put your net on the other side. See, He was very normal in all of His appearances. And then when the net came full, then Peter said, what? It's the Lord. Well, now, if Jesus looked bizarre and weird and different, well, then Peter and the 11 would have, or the 10, Judas was gone, they would have understood. But see, they didn't know who He was. He looked like just another person. And then, wonder of wonders, and especially in the Luke account, when they sat down for breakfast, what did Jesus also do? He ate. See? He ate with them. And so He had all the outward appearances of another human being, but He was now immortal. He didn't have to go through the door. He could go through the wall. He could go through the ceiling. He could be transported from one place to a jillion miles away in a split second of time. I think that even the speed of light is going to become nothing for us when we get into the immortal, when we get into the eternal. And so we have this glorious prospect that we're no longer going to be tied to this old earth and be simple monuments of clay. We're going to have new, resurrected, immortal, heavenly, eternal bodies. And we're not going to look weird. We're not going to look like something out of some Hollywood concoction, but we are going to look just as normal from all human outward appearances as the Lord Jesus did in those 40 days from his resurrection until his ascension. Now again, even at his ascension, did he go up in some puff of a spirit or a cloud? No. What did the angel say? This same Jesus, as you have seen go, will come back, and he's going to stand on this same mountain. Well, you know how I've always put it. How did he leave? Head first. He went up from the Mount of Olives head first. How is he going to return? Feet first. Zechariah tells us as plain as day that when he returns, his feet will stand at that day on the Mount of Olives. And the Mount of Olives is there yet today, and it's waiting for him, and one day soon, he's coming to it.
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piano. I love piano. I love to hear this fella play upon a piano, a grand piano. 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Show me how to do it, Ralph.

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nights are big and bright. Deep in the heart of Texas, the prairie sky is wide and high. Deep in the heart of Texas, the sage in bloom is like perfume. Deep in the heart of Texas, reminds me of the one I love. Deep in the heart of Texas.

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Deep in the heart of Texas, the sage in bloom is like perfume.

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1: Got a truckload of sorghum for a Sam Malone.
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And as time came around, she came my way. 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
1: Missouri farmer Garrett Rekoff says actions speak louder than words.
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snappy, very snappy. 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
1: Got a truckload of sorghum for a Sam Malone.
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1: Missouri farmer Garrett Rekoff says actions speak louder than words.
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It isn't by chance I happen to be a boulevardier, the toast of Paris. For over the noise, the talk and the smoke, I'm good for a laugh, a drink,

mention my name, and that in itself is some sort of fame. Come by for a drink, we're having a game. Wherever I go, I'm glad that I came. The talk is quite gay.

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0: Hello and welcome to Through the Bible with Les Feldick, an inspirational and informative half hour of insight into the heart of Scripture. In addition to teaching the Bible, Les is a full-time rancher, having a down-to-earth, practical teaching style that makes the Bible come to life. All programs are available on audio tape, videotape, and in printed form. At the end of the program, there will be an address where you can contact the ministry. And now, here's Les Feldick with today's lesson.
1: Okay, now let's go right on into where we left off after our last program and back in 1 Corinthians chapter 15. And now we're going to look at verse 22. Now, like I said in the last half hour, we're going to take our time because there is so much in the rest of this 15th chapter of Corinthians that I don't want to skim over it. All right, now in verse 22, "For as in Adam all die." Now that, of course, we covered last program, that when Adam sinned as the federal head of the human race, every human being in

including Eve and all of the children of Adam and Eve and anyone that's ever been born since now has that fallen sin nature of Adam. All right, so as Adam, in Adam all die, even so in Christ, remember the creator of everything, even so in Christ shall, what's the next word? All be made alive. Now that throws a curve at people. If they read carefully, they should say, well, now wait a minute. Are the lost going to be resurrected? Yes, that surprises people. Come back to John's Gospel. John's Gospel. The lost are going to be resurrected. They're not in their eternal state as yet. They're going to have to come out bodily to appear before the great white throne of Revelation 20 and then go to their eternal doom bodily with a body fit for the lake of fire, whereas we will have a body fit for glory. All right, now Jesus explains it himself so clearly in John's Gospel, chapter 5, and drop in at verse 28. John's Gospel, chapter 5, verse 28. Wait till you've all found it. John, chapter 5, verse 28. And Jesus says, marvel not at this, for the hour is coming, in the which all that are in the graves shall hear his voice, and shall come forth. Now, from that verse alone, we have people who teach, of course, a general resurrection of everybody, all at the same time. The saved and the lost. The saved go to their doom, and the saved go to their glory, and the lost go to their doom. Just about got that backwards, didn't I? But anyway, all that are in the graves are going to hear God's call to come forth. But, now let's be careful. Don't just read it that far and stop. They, verse 29, who have done good, and I'll put the verb back in, will come forth unto the resurrection of life. They who have done evil will come forth unto the resurrection of condemnation. Now you have two distinct groups of people who are going to be resurrected. All right, now if you just sit on John's Gospel alone, it would seem as though, yeah, it's all going to happen at the same time. The lost are resurrected and go to their doom. The saved are resurrected and go to their glory. Just one resurrection. All right, but now come back to 1 Corinthians 15 again, and see, that's why Paul is the one that reveals so many things that the rest of Scripture doesn't even touch on. And that's why I can't understand why so many people today totally ignore Paul's epistles. Because it's in Paul alone that we find the true nature of the old Adam. Now, I know the Old Testament says the heart is desperately wicked. Who can know it? And we certainly know that Jesus taught that the heart was wicked. But yet, it isn't until you get to Paul's writing that you get this understanding that this Adamic sin nature is inherited ever since Adam. It has just come down generation after generation. All right, now the same way with this resurrection deal. There is more taught about resurrection, I think, in 1 Corinthians 15 than almost all the rest of the Bible put together. Now, we know the Old Testament people believed in resurrection. Job, for sure, said, I know that my Redeemer liveth, and in the latter days shall stand upon the earth, and in my flesh I shall, what? See God. What was he talking about? Resurrection. David, after he'd lost the child to Bathsheba, after mourning for a whole week, what did he suddenly realize? He couldn't bring that child back, but what did he say? I'll go to him. And so what was he speaking of? Resurrection life, see? But now, here Paul is going to just unload on us all the details of resurrection. All right, verse 23. Even though all are going to be resurrected, up in verse 22, and according to John 5, verse 23, the first word is what? But. See? And what am I always telling you? One of the biggest words in Scripture. Because this one little three-lettered word now opens up a whole vista that otherwise we would have never understood. That yes, there's going to be a resurrection of the saved. There's going to be a resurrection of the lost, but not all at once. But every man, lost or saved, in his

0: own order, or I think a better word would have been company. And again, I always like to go back to the military. Those of you who have been in service, we always understood the military chain of command. The smallest was the company, probably 100, 120 men. And from that, you went, and it's been so long since I've been in, I'm almost forgotten. From the company, we went to the battalion, and from the battalion to the regiment, and the regiment on up until you get a division, and then so many divisions make an army. It was an organization. All right, now Paul is saying the same thing. Of all the people who have lived and died and are one day going to be resurrected, there's going to be an order in the resurrection so that every group will be in their specific company at resurrection. They're not all going to just come out like one great big group. All right, let's read on. Every man in his own company, Christ the first fruits. And we've already looked at where that came from. It gave us an inkling now that we can look at the resurrections much like Israel practiced her grain harvest. Because after all, what does God consider bringing human people unto himself? What does he call it? A harvest. See, in his earthly ministry, he says, the fields are white unto harvest, but the laborers are few. Now, that was, of course, just an analogy. And so it is. The human race has been harvested through the efforts of God, whether it's Old Testament or New. That doesn't make any difference. All right, so the implication now is that the whole harvest of mankind can be likened like the three sequences of Israel's harvest. First, the first fruits, the sampling of the early ripening grain, then the major harvest, and then the third part would be the corners and the gleanings. All right, now let's just analyze it a minute from a logical standpoint. Well, let me see first the first fruits. Come back with me to Matthew 27. I forgot to do that in the first half hour. We'll do it now. Matthew 27. At the time of the crucifixion, and we come down to verse 51 of Matthew 27. Christ, in verse 50, has just given up the ghost. He's died. Verse 51, and behold, the veil of the temple was rent in twain from the top to the bottom. The earth did quake, and the rocks rent, all in response to what had just happened up there on Calvary and his death. All of nature responded convulsively. And then we come to the next verse, verse 52, and the graves, that is in the area of Jerusalem, the graves were opened, not all of them, but some of them, and many bodies of the saints. Now remember, the saints of any age are the believers, okay? In other words, your believing Israelites were of the company of the saints. Those who were believers during Christ's earthly ministry were saints. Those who believe during the Acts period are saints. Those of us who believe in the church period were saints. Those who are saved during the tribulation are going to be called saints. And so it's just a general term regarding those who are believers. So here we have a group of Jewish believers, because there certainly weren't enough Gentiles in that Old Testament economy to count. And so evidently these were Jewish believers who had been buried in the area of Jerusalem. And after, verse 53, and they came out of the graves after his resurrection. Now that's an important verse, because you see, if they would have come out of the grave before Christ was resurrected, that would throw a kilter in the whole plan of God that Christ was the first fruits of resurrection. He is the first to have ever been resurrected from the dead. Never had it happened before. But after he had been resurrected, then these others could come forth and to comprise what I now call that sheaf that was indicated in Leviticus. And it completes then the plural of the word first fruits. Had Christ only come alone, then it would have to be he was the first fruit of resurrection. But it's not. The feast day of first fruits was to take not just one stem of grain, but many who were all just sampling of the crop that was to come, and then they were brought together in a sheaf, and they were taken to the priest. Here is my offering of first fruits. All right, so now I have to feel that these Jewish saints who were resurrected here right after Christ was, comprise then that which we call the first fruits. All right, now let's come back then to 1 Corinthians 15 once again. So now then, he says, every man, verse 23 of 1 Corinthians 15, every man is going to be resurrected within his company. In other words, church age saints aren't going to be resurrected with the Old Testament saints. We certainly aren't going to be part of the first fruits because that's already happened. All right, so let's look at the harvest process as we saw it on the board in the last half hour. First, the first fruits were taken out as a sampling. Then they went in and took what? The main harvest, the main part of the field, all but the corners and the gleanings was harvested. And then that which was left was harvested last of all. Now, just stop and think for a moment. You know, we're in Oklahoma, and that's wheat country, at least in the western part of the state. When that wheat farmer has gone out and has harvested the main part of his fields, my, he can fill those bins with grain. Thousands and thousands of bushels. Now, if perchance he did leave the corners like they did then, how much would that be by comparison? Well, just a small fraction, see? Now, let's bring it into the spiritual realm. Christ in the first fruits, that's accomplished. But now, where has been the largest number of people brought in God's harvest? Old Testament or church age? Well, the church age, see? Because now go back into the Old Testament economy. The little nation of Israel never had more than probably 10 million people at the most. And only a few of them were true believers. You go back before the flood, and there were precious few believers. By the time you got to the flood, only 8 souls. So you see, even before the flood, there were very few that God could count on as his. Throughout the nation of Israel's history, very few Jews, percentage-wise, were believers. So there weren't many there. Even in Christ's earthly ministry, I like to point out, at least in the area of Jerusalem and Judea, how many believers were accumulated in the upper room there in Acts chapter 1? 120. 120. Shocking. That after 3 years of the Lord's own earthly ministry, there were only 120 Jewish believers, evidently. Now, there may have been a few up in the Galilee, I don't know, but in the area of Jerusalem, there must not have been any more than these 120. So, compared to the millions that have come in through the last 1900 years of the preaching of the gospel of grace, how many, I'll ask the question again, how many Old Testament believers were there? Very few. So what can we liken it to? The corners and the gleanings. So here's the order of resurrections. Repeat it again. The first fruits, Christ and those who came out of the grave. Then the harvest of the church. And we're going to look at that next. And then we still have the corners and the gleanings left, which I feel will be the tribulation saints who will be saved during the tribulation. Now come back with me to Daniel chapter 12. And I'm going to throw the tribulation saints in with the Old Testament saints, as well as those who were believers during Christ's earthly ministry, because they were still all connected to Judaism and to the Jewish or Israel's program, and they were not part of what I call the body of Christ. But look how Daniel covers it. Let's just start with verse 1. Daniel chapter 12, verse 1. Now remember, this is Old Testament, and he's talking about resurrection just like Paul does. Verse 1, at that time shall Michael stand up, the great prince who stands for the children of thy people. Now Daniel was a Jew, so the thy people would be Israel. And there shall be a time of trouble such as never was since there was a nation even to that same time. That's the foretelling of the tribulation that Israel's still going to have to go through. That time of trouble such as never was since there was a nation even to that same time. And at that time, that is the tribulation, thy people shall be delivered, every one that shall be found written in the book. Yes, there's going to be a remnant of Israel saved. We know that, especially as we come to the end of that 7 years. All right, verse 2. And many of them who sleep in the dust of the earth shall awake, some to everlasting life, and some to shame and everlasting contempt. Now again, Daniel, by inspiration, writes almost as if it's going to be a general resurrection, that the lost Jew is going to be resurrected the same time as the saved Jew, but you have to compare this again now with the Revelation, and we know that that's not going to be the case. Only the believing Jews are going to be resurrected first, and then 1,000 years later, then the lost Jews are going to be resurrected for the great white throne, just like we see the comparison with John chapter 5. All right, verse 3. And they that be wise, in other words, they have believed what God has instructed them to believe, even in the Old Testament economy, it was based on their faith, remember. Those who are wise shall shine as the brightness of the firmament, and they that turn many to righteousness as the stars forever. In other words, God's going to always reward righteousness in the believer. All right, verse 4. But thou, O Daniel, shut up the words and seal the book. Now remember that. God is telling Daniel to just close the book, forget about it. So close the book or seal the book even till the time of the end. Now, from Daniel's perspective, which is about 500 B.C., that's going to be 2,500 years that the book of Daniel is to be closed up and not considered all that much. All right, close the book. And then he says, even to the time of the end, many shall run to and fro, knowledge shall be increased, that is, at the time of the end. And then verse 5, and I, Daniel, looked, and behold, there stood two others, the one on this side of the bank of the river, and the other on that side of the bank of the river. And one said to the man clothed in linen, who was upon the waters of the river, how long shall it be to the end of these wonders? In other words, these prophecies written by Daniel. Verse 7, and I heard the man clothed in linen, who was upon the waters of the river, when he held up his right hand, and his left hand unto heaven, and swear by him that liveth forever, that it should be, now here we come, the tribulation timing again, that everything is going to be put on hold for a time, times, and half a time. In other words, for 3.5 years. And when he shall have accomplished to scatter the power of the holy people, all these things shall be finished. Now you say, well, I thought the tribulation was 7 years. Well, it is. But the time of the midpoint is when the Antichrist will come in, remember, and defile the temple and will turn on the Jew. And so it's that last 3.5 years that Daniel is foretelling, that horrible, horrible period of time when the earth is going to come under the wrath not only of God but also of Satan himself. And so he is only including the last 3.5 years, and then shall everything be finished. All right, now verse 8. But Daniel says, I heard, and I understood not. And I said, oh, my Lord, what shall be the end of these things? Now, isn't it amazing that these Old Testament prophets got a glimpse of the things that were coming? Now, they didn't get the full picture, but Daniel got enough of a glimpse that I think it just scared him down to his shoelaces. What in the world is going to come on the earth, and especially upon my people Israel? And he says, what shall be the end of these things? Now, verse 9. And the Lord said, go thy way, Daniel, for the words are closed up until the end, and sealed till the time of the end. Now, what's he saying? That these prophetic utterances of Daniel, no one was to understand until we'd get close to the end time. And I think I brought this out in one of our other programs. And you know, that was so true. There was absolutely nothing preached or taught concerning end time events until about the 1800s, the middle 1800s. And men of God all of a sudden began to put the prophetic scriptures together, and they began to write concerning the nations of the world that would be coming to the top, such as Russia. Who would have ever dreamed Russia becoming a world power? They did, by virtue of the scriptures. They began to talk about a returning Israel, the land of Israel once again becoming a viable nation. Who would have ever dreamed of such a thing with the Jews scattered all over the world? But they did, because the scriptures were beginning to be opened up by the Holy Spirit. And by the time you get to 1900, there was a whole raft of men that were beginning to put the end time prophecies in a pretty good perspective. You'd be amazed at how close they were to what we've seen happen now in the last 10 or 20 years. All right, so the Lord told Daniel that his book would be closed up until it would approach the end time. Verse 10, many shall be purified and made white and tried or tested, but the wicked shall do wickedly. In other words, just exactly what we've seen. Sin is just going to get more evident with every passing day. And none of the wicked shall understand. Isn't it amazing? The unsaved world out there, they have no concept of how accurately this book is being fulfilled. And of course, this is my reason for believing it from cover to cover, is because every prophecy that I see fulfilled confirms that this is a supernatural book. I was thinking yet the other day, can you think of a single book of religion, of anything in the world, cults or religions or whatever you think, that can tell the future 2,500 years in advance? Not a one. Not a one. There is not a single word of prophecy that is actually being fulfilled in a single book of religion that you can find in the world, except this one. Now, I know there are some of these things that are hard to believe. I know that, and I take them by faith, but I still have to say, but Lord, it's hard to believe. But, you know, I came up with something the other night. I was talking about the rapture and the sudden taking away from all the believers, and, you know, that's hard for people to comprehend. How in the world is God going to do it? Now, I use this analogy, and I said, now, look, go out on a real clear, starry night. And just look at that mass of stars. And all we see is a little part of our own galaxy, the Milky Way. Just a part of it. With all of its billions upon billions of stars in just the Milky Way galaxy alone. Now they tell us that there are billions of galaxies. You know, I'm going to have to be proud. I got a little 9-year-old grandson, and he just wows me every once in a while. His daddy had just been showing him how many stars were up there, and they got in how. He says, well, why don't you just put that on paper? See if you can write out a number big enough to get close to how many stars are out there. Now, the little rascal's only 9 years old, but you know what he did? He put a 1 and he put zeros all the way down the length of a sheet of typewriter paper, and then on the bottom, and he says, and to the same power. Boy, that's way beyond me. I couldn't believe it. But see, he's close. Because you see, of the billions and billions of galaxies in which there are billions of stars. But now here's my point. Has a single one of them ever been out of control? Not a one. Who controls them? The same Lord Jesus that's one day going to take us off the earth.
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3: 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She is the World Dairy Expo Cattle Show and Contest Coordinator, and she talks about some of the youth events, which are going to kick off a few days a little earlier than the trade show and all the other educational opportunities.
4: So I'm the Dairy Show and Contest Coordinator. My big goal and the thing I take very seriously to me is kind of acting like the liaison between the cattle exhibitors and World Dairy Expo staff. I actually do own and show dairy cattle and actually have cattle that are going to exhibit at World Dairy Expo this year. My kids and a couple of my friends are going to show some of my stuff. So on top of the dairy cattle show, me and Jenna Langer do all things youth. The fun part of Jenna's and my job is we get to kind of divide and conquer some of the youth things. So we kind of joke and say that anything that is contest youth related is kind of a me point, and anything that's youth and school related is kind of a Jenna point. So with like FFA, I take care of the contest stuff, and then Jenna's with the FFA advisors that bring kiddos on ground to participate and see World Dairy Expo in its whole.
3: So when it comes to the youth, is that more focused on the Saturday, Sunday prior to like the trade show and all that opening up? Or
4: it is. So we have FFA Day on Tuesday when the trade show and World Dairy Expo actually opens. But this year is kind of a unique year, and we're really excited about it because we've always said the what we call the front half of the show, which is actually what is before when the trade show opens. So the front half of the show, that first weekend we're on ground, we've always kind of called it the youth weekend, and this year is unique and exciting because actually most of the youth contests will actually be happening on Saturday. We've got the fitting and showmanship on Saturday, fitting in the morning, showmanship starting at noon, and then we've got the national judging contest, which will kick off in the color shavings at 7 a.m.
3: Yeah, so a lot going on when it comes to youth. Once again, at World Dairy Expo, that is Alexa Miller, coordinator of the cattle show and contest at World Dairy. CASM Radio, number one farm radio in central Minnesota.
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8: The top 25 reasons for not going to church. 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When you need prayer, wouldn't you want someone who knows you and cares about you? Certainly, we all would. That is why God ordained local, geographical churches, and that's the truth.
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3: Yes, so let's do a quick blessing of those cows. So we ask a blessing upon these cows and all the cows in the listening audience. We ask you, we know that many, I know many people milk their cows to Chasm Radio. Many barns I've been into, that's the music and the radio they like to listen to where they milk. So we ask a blessing upon these cows and all the cows in our listening audience, that God who created them continues to make all of our farmers good stewards and can take good care of their cows and their animals and their families and their farms. And so we ask a blessing upon all of these and a blessing upon the milkers today. May they have lots of strength and energy and a lot of joy as they touch these cows. And we ask a blessing in the name of the Father and of the Son and of the Holy Spirit. Amen.

0: Good morning. 51 degrees right now here in central Minnesota. It is a Monday morning, Monday, September 14th, year 2026. I hope your morning does find you healthy and happy where you are at. I'm Joe Gill. We'll look at weather. Yeah, coming up 51. Nice cool start to the morning. Very fallish feel here this morning. But time now for a look at some news. Your news update brought to you by the Stearns County Waste Wizard mobile app. Yeah, Stearns County Waste Wizard mobile app here this morning as we take a look at world and national news.
1: NBC News Radio, I'm Michael Kastner. Lawmakers are reconvening on Capitol Hill this morning, 3 months after Kentucky Senator Mitch McConnell was hospitalized after reportedly falling at his Washington, D.C. residence. He hasn't been seen in public since, with representatives from his office saying that he spent time at a physical rehab center before being discharged on August 6th. No one from the senator's office has shared any information since early August. House Speaker Mike Johnson is calling President Trump's proposal to send $5,000 dividend checks for adults a creative idea. Johnson appeared on CNN's State of the Union after Trump said the money will be sent out if Republicans keep the House and Senate after the midterm elections.
2: He launched it at the at our convention and got a lot of people excited. Of course, devil's in the details. We have to figure all that out.
1: The president has not explained how the plan would be funded. Commerce Secretary Howard Lutnick has stated that the checks would not come from tax money, telling NBC News that they can earn the money that Donald Trump wants to pay out. President Trump says the U.S. should have the world's lowest interest rates. Trump made the comment to reporters in Ireland on Sunday as the Federal Reserve is due to announce its decision on interest rates in the week ahead. New data from the Commerce Department index out Friday showed annual inflation still well above the central bank's 2% target. And a week remains for people to weigh in on their opinions on President Trump's plans to remove long-standing federal protections for over 44 million acres of national forest land. More from Tammy Trujillo.
3: The public comment period for the repeal of the 2001 Roadless Area Conservation Rule ends next Monday, September 21st. The U.S. Forest Service announced last month it will rescind the roadless rule in its entirety.
1: Michael Kastner, NBC News Radio.
4: 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We need Zach Dorholt, a lifelong Minnesotan and committed public servant focused on fighting for St. Cloud families. 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Zach Dorholt will fight for us. 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
5: 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It is not coordinated with or approved by any candidate, nor is any candidate responsible for it.
6: Minnesota News Network, I'm Tasha Radel. With campaign season heating up, candidates may be paying close attention to what Minnesotans said in this year's State Fair poll. Hamline University political science professor David Schultz says campaigns can use those results to fine-tune their message.
7: If they're smart, they're going to use the results and they're going to change their campaign rhetoric so that it mirrors or reflects some of the more popular answers, which means if they actually believe it, they're going to reinforce it.
6: Schultz says candidates whose positions don't align with voters may try to reframe their message rather than change their views. A northeastern Minnesota man is dead and several others are injured following a multi-motorcycle crash along the North Shore. The State Patrol identifies the victim as 31-year-old Alexander Otis of Bruno. Troopers say a group of motorcycles was heading north on Highway 61 Saturday when several crashed after exiting the Silver Creek Tunnel north of Two Harbors. Some motorcycles crossed into the southbound lanes and collided with an oncoming car. The two people in the car were not injured. It can be an uncomfortable conversation, but a Minnesota suicide prevention advocate says being direct with someone you're worried about could make a difference. SAVE CEO Eric Mishy says people shouldn't be afraid to use the word suicide.
8: What we need to be willing to do is to talk about it and talk to those we care about and love and be very candid and straightforward and ask them if they're thinking about suicide. And if they are, there are resources out there to help them.
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11: 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Here's a kill attempt off of a block.

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2: For today, we'll have cloudy skies with showers and storms becoming likely. The rain could be heavy at times with highs in the low 60s. For tonight, any lingering showers and storms ending early on with lows to 51. We're back to abundant sunshine then for your Tuesday, highs in the upper 60s. Wednesday, a chance for some scattered showers into the afternoon, working up to a high of 65. From the Weatherology Weather Center, I'm meteorologist Michael Caro on AM 1150 KASN.
0: All right, Mike, thank you. Yeah, weatherology saying could see up to maybe an inch of rain today, which was not in the forecast last week on Thursday or Friday, right? And seeing a line of showers from northern Missouri stretching through western Iowa, through South Dakota, North Dakota, Montana, seeing some shower and thunderstorm activity and everything pretty much moving to the west. We're actually moving to the east and maybe a touch to the northeast, that northern portion of precipitation. But, yeah, it looks like we're going to see that rain start a little bit later on this morning in our immediate area. Extreme southwestern Minnesota starting to see some of those early showers, but could be a rainy day. And, yeah, weatherology predicting maybe close to an inch here today. So we'll keep our eyes on that for you. 62 is about it for a daytime high. It's going to be cool. But those thunderstorms are likely into early evening. Yeah, 51 tonight. So once again, we'll keep you updated on that. But looks to be a rainy Monday coming our way. Look at some weather, some news details here this morning on CASM Radio. Another Monday for you, Monday, September 14th, coming up on your party line portion of the broadcast day. Your party line looks to be Dr. Deb. Yeah, Dr. Deb is going to be on the program. That's coming your way, 9:15 here on AM 1150. We'll get some farm markets coming up here. Also, early morning farm news from Brownfield. And just right around 6:20 this morning, yeah, just 15 days away from World Dairy Expo as well. That's coming up quickly. Well, we speak of dairy. That means we check in. Time now for Susan Littlefield here this morning.
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4: Welcome once again to Inside Dairy. Inside Dairy is being brought to you by Pioneer's Plenish High Oleic Soybeans. That conversation does continue with Jeff Jackson. He's an alfalfa and forage specialist with Cropland. As we talk about what you're putting into the bags, what you're putting on the piles, is going to mean for quality for your dairy cattle.
5: It's a little bit moist like that, and you don't need the kernel processor because there's no grain in it. Don't run it. Because the tighter you squeeze it, the more liquid you're going to squeeze out of it right in the truck, and the pile is going to seep faster longer. So you might not need the kernel processor. The next thing would be is if you're higher moisture than you should be or got really dry, you're going to probably want to figure out how to pickle that pile with a propionic acid as a preservative versus a good inoculant, which works really well in its own moisture range, but when you get outside that range, it's really important that they watch what they're using. So a couple of those things probably make sense as people are trying to get things done. And the other part too is, folks, once you take the time to make a pile of feed, I would suggest nitrate testing. Make sure you know where the nitrates are going into the pile so you can either adjust the chop height and leave more nitrate in the field, or you know that you need to manage your ration at the bunker so you don't get too high nitrates going into the feed mix. So few different things as we get into chop and silage this fall.
4: Rebound Max, tell me a little bit about that.
5: Rebound Max. 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
4: We'll come back to hear more from Jeff Jackson after this on Inside Dairy.
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3: Welcome back once again here to Inside Dairies. We continue talking with Jeff Jackson, who happens to be an alfalfa and forage specialist over at Cropland, as he talks about the quality of the alfalfa you're putting up for your cows to eat.
4: The great thing about it is the next newest generation of fall dormancy 4 material that has fantastic disease tolerance for Aphanomyces root rot and Anthracnose race 5. The other enhancement for that is for guys going west. We have really good stem nematode resistance in that variety, and so we get the disease tolerance, bigger, better, faster root system, which brings us higher tonnage, higher quality. So excited to bring that to the market.
3: Available when?
4: It will be available for order this fall. You have to be a special person. Order's available this fall for spring planting of 2027.
3: Perfect. You made a comment, and I just envisioned in my head when you were talking to the group this morning about dropping that bag of alfalfa seed and all that seed treatment falling to the bottom of the bag. How crucial is it to have seed treatment on this alfalfa before it goes in the ground?
4: Well, one of the reasons I think it's really crucial for the nice seed treatment in there, multiple reasons. So I've adopted this theory that having that seed treatment that has a plant growth regulator, micronutrients, a hypoponic barrier for maybe it's a little bit moist in the soil, maybe it's a little bit dry. We actually have that coating can help draw moisture to that seed to help it germinate and get going. So I promote that as like every little seed has its own agronomic little package wrapped right around it.
3: We'll be talking more feed quality coming up in the days ahead with Jeff Jackson. You're listening to Inside Dairy.
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6: Good morning. We are coming up on 6:20. Oh, let's see here. I have to admit my Packers, not a good day. Yeah, hats off to the Vikings. You got your win yesterday, 39-22. So we'll get more details. Vikes with a week one win.
7: Deaf Decision. Hello, everyone. I'm Mark Dorenkamp with Agribusiness News on Brownfield. Pioneer brand Z-Series soybeans are the ones you trust to lead. With next-generation genetics, Z-Series soybeans set a new industry standard for agronomic performance and yield potential. Farmers are waiting for federal changes to diesel emission fluid system regulations to take effect. EPA Region 7 Administrator Jim Macy says the public comment period on proposed rulemaking ended last month.
8: Once that rule is finalized, you'll be able to do all that was forecasted in the proposed regulatory reform work.
7: EPA's proposed rule involves selective catalytic reduction systems and diesel engines no longer having to progressively derate. Macy tells Brownfield,
8: what it doesn't mean is that you can take those parts off and throw those away. We're converting from allowing the DEF fluid to nitrous oxide injection, a different technology that could be used in replace of DEF.
7: He says the final rule is expected this fall. The Trump administration is meeting with farmers to hear how fertilizer pricing challenges are impacting their operations. Brownfield's Brent Barnett has more from a fertilizer hearing in Ogden, Iowa.
9: Central Iowa farmer Mark Munch says the cost of fertilizer is causing many producers to reach a breaking point.
10: It's cost my family hundreds of thousands in extra expenses some years, and in the last 20 years, it's cost us multiple millions.
9: USDA Deputy Secretary Stephen Vaden attended the hearing and said the administration is aware that prices are out of control.
11: We all know that it's not really a free market.
9: Western Ohio farmer John Settlemyer says the market is broken.
12: Farm bankruptcies are on the rise, up 220% here in Iowa. All the while, fertilizer monopolies have lined their pockets.
9: Vaden says there's been some progress on price relief over the past year, but more work is critically needed.
11: To inject actual competition into the fertilizer market.
9: I'm Brent Barnett, Brownfield.
7: The chief marketing economist with Stone X Group says corn was the standout in USDA's September supply and demand report. Arlen Suderman tells Brownfield the U.S. corn crop is shrinking and there's been strong demand.
13: Certainly on the export side and the ethanol side, but USDA, while they cut the size of the corn crop by 200 million bushels, they cut 150 million bushels from this year's feed and residual use. And I think that's an oversized cut, kind of acknowledging that they were too high in the first place.
7: And the USDA has lowered their 2026 red meat production expectations. Beef is now projected at 24.9 billion pounds, 90 million less than August. Pork is pegged at 27.8 billion pounds, down 105 million. I'm Mark Dorenkamp with Brownfield Ag News.
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6: Good morning. I mentioned Viking.

0: Vikings got a win. Yeah, Vikings got a win yesterday, 39-22. Carson Wentz came in and had three touchdown passes and a comeback win over the Packers. Packers were up, just could not hold on. Yeah, Kevin O'Connell commenting afterwards on the Viking victory.
1: The way this team stayed together, even when there was some unique hard circumstances, losing your quarterback and them having some success against us, and then ultimately, I mean, there's 1,000 individual guys I can talk about, and I'm sure we'll get to them, but to see your team, you know, kind of ignite in the second half, all three phases, you know, doing whatever was required to find a way to snatch the momentum in the football game and then put it away like that, this one will stick with me for a long time.
0: He also mentioned the early injury to Kyler Murray as well.
1: By the time I got out there, he was totally, you know, conscious and talking, and they were just going through the normal evaluations. And, at this point in time, I don't have a lot to update other than I did just see him, and he seemed to be doing pretty well. But once again, I wouldn't medically quote me on that. We'll see. You know, I'll keep you guys posted.
0: And finally, KOC talking about Carson Wentz coming in relief and playing well.
1: I just kept telling him, I want you to be aggressive and trust you. And, I know you're going to be able to make the next play. And he did. But 99 career starts, playing the majority of a football game today. You know, it's not going to go in the books as a start, but, you know, feels like 100 to me with him coming in that early in the football game.
0: Yeah, so the Vikings 39-22 over Green Bay. Vikes are at Chicago next Sunday. Chicago scored like a billion points in their game. So Randy will have more details on sports scoreboard at about 8:15. We'll get to some early morning markets coming up. Don't miss market updates on Chasm Radio from Brownfield.
2: Soybeans were lower on profit taking in the final trading session of the week. The USDA reported a couple of flash sales.
0: Chasm Radio in Brownfield, number one farm radio. Well, ready to look at some market details. So let's recap a Wall Street on Friday. We did see numbers closing higher.
3: Stocks rallied after four straight days of declines as crude oil prices gave up some of their recent gains. Investors largely shrugged off the latest inflation data, which showed the consumer price index rose 0.4% in August. At the closing bell, the Dow Jones Industrial Average gained 509 points to 52,573. The S&P 500 rose 65 points to 76,56. The NASDAQ climbed 251 points to 26,330. I'm Levon Putney.
0: All right, Levon, thank you. We are down to 50 degrees, down a degree right now. Some other markets, grain futures here early on, seeing December corn 1.25 lower, 529. March corn 1.25 down at 544.25. Soybean futures right now, November, 1 lower, 1295.5. Your January bean futures 1.25 lower, 1310.5. Dairy numbers, milk futures, September 2 cents lower, 1613. October milk, 9 cents lower, 1605. And November, 12 cents down at 1636. We'll get more on markets coming up, but already approaching 630. 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
4: News Network, I'm Tasha Radel. With campaign season heating up, candidates may be paying close attention to what Minnesotans said in this year's State Fair poll. Hamline University political science professor David Schultz says campaigns can use those results to fine-tune their message.
5: If they're smart, they're going to use the results, and they're going to change their campaign rhetoric so that it mirrors or reflects some of the more popular answers.
4: A northeastern Minnesota man is dead and several others are injured following a multi-motorcycle crash along the North Shore. The State Patrol identifies the victim as 31-year-old Alexander Otis of Bruno. A 70-year-old Michigan man missing for a week on Isle Royale has been found alive. Backpackers located Berg on Saturday after an extensive multi-agency search. Authorities say Berg was injured and suffering from hypothermia but was alert. This is MNN.
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0: Hey, look at news, your news details here this morning on Chasm Radio. Yes, indeed, news update here this morning on AM 1150 and the Minnesota News Network. Some other market details. And, well, when I talk markets, gas prices, seeing a boost in those this morning. I saw gas as high as 417. I saw gas as low as 399, unleaded 88 at 405. I did see diesel over $6 at one location. I think it was 619. I didn't write it down, so I'm going off memory. That is a diesel at one location at 619, the other location at, what, 576 or so. So, yeah, we'll look at more of those markets as well here as the morning wears along. But time now for your morning extension update here on Chasm Radio. Morning extension update. Looks like we do have Claire LeCan joining us here on AM 1150.
8: Hello, this is Claire LeCan, University of Minnesota Extension Educator in CRAPS, bringing you a University of Minnesota Extension update. I want to invite you to the 25th Annual Tri-State Drainage Research Forum to learn about the latest advances in agricultural drainage, water management, and conservation through expert presentations, panel discussions, and networking with researchers and industry professionals. The Tri-State Drainage Research Forum will be held at a couple of different locations on September 30th and October 1st, but in the kind of southern Minnesota area. The event begins with an optional field tour on September 30th, when participants can visit long-term drainage research plots and other drainage sites with University of Minnesota researchers and extension specialists at the University of Minnesota Waseca Southern Research and Outreach Center. The tour highlights current drainage research, conservation practices, and on-farm applications. Then, on October 1st, the research forum really digs in at Bass Pro Shop in Owatonna, Minnesota, with topics including Iowa's Nitrogen Initiative, Drainage and Research and Education Needs, which is a panel discussion, the new Stitches Drainage Research Projects in South Dakota and Minnesota. Then they'll be talking about multi-purpose grassed waterways and learning about saturated buffers, bioreactors, and a drainage water recycling nutrient reduction summary. The Tri-State Drainage Research Forum is brought to you by South Dakota State University, Iowa State University, and the University of Minnesota in partnership with the Minnesota Department of Agriculture. More information and registration can be found on our University of Minnesota Extension Courses and Events webpage. Again, the Tri-State Drainage Research Forum will be held on September 30th and October 1st at Bass Pro Shop in Owatonna, Minnesota, preceded by an optional tour in Waseca. Register now on our University of Minnesota Extension Courses and Events webpage. Thank you for listening. This has been Claire LeCan with University of Minnesota Extension.
9: 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After several years of back and forth, farmers and biofuel producers finally had the chance to see guidance from the Department of Energy and the IRS on the 45Z Clean Fuel Tax Credit. The new rules, released last week, create some fresh revenue pathways, and I'll have the details after this. AGI knows yards. The farmyard isn't just a place, it's where every decision shows up. It's where the grain arrives after a long day in the field, where the trucks line up, where harvest moves, and where every

0: every minute matters. 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The IRS and Department of Energy released long-awaited guidance last week on the 45Z Clean Fuel Production Tax Credit. Now, this is the tax credit Congress created 4 years ago to reward biofuels with a lower carbon score. The IRS issued a notice with updated emissions rate information, and the Department of Energy released an updated GREET model, which is the tool used to calculate those carbon scores. The credit itself will go to fuel producers, but the new rules bring farm practices into the equation. Farmers can now have regenerative practices counted toward a fuel's carbon score, so long as those practices are on the USDA's approved list. That list includes cover crops, no-till or reduced tillage, enhanced nutrient management, nitrogen inhibitors, and manure applications. The catch for farmers is paperwork. The IRS says anyone claiming those practices has to be able to prove every nutrient application and keep records to back up the claims. The guidance also takes indirect land use change out of the carbon equation. Now, that has been a long-running sticking point for farm groups who argued that the modeling unfairly penalized crop-based biofuels. Livestock producers got some wins as well. Dairy and swine manure are now listed as their own feedstocks, and manure-based fuels can qualify for negative emissions rates. For instance, a farm that captures methane with an anaerobic digester could earn more credit for the emissions it avoids. But producers will need records showing how much manure was handled before the digester went in, and new livestock facilities won't qualify for that farm-specific benefit. The IRS says it doesn't want new operations picking a high-emitting system just to claim bigger reductions down the line. I'll be back with more after this.
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0: Farm groups were largely pleased with the new 45Z tax credit guidelines, with the American Soybean Association saying they will provide more economic certainty and the National Corn Growers Association pledging to work with the Treasury Department to bring these rules across the finish line. 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I'm Mike Pearson. Thanks for listening.
3: 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Thank you very much. Coming up on 640, we'll look at ag weather coming up.
4: 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We need Zach Dorholt, a lifelong Minnesotan and committed public servant focused on fighting for St. Cloud families. 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Zach Dorholt will fight for us. 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
5: 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It is not coordinated with or approved by any candidate, nor is any candidate responsible for it.
3: 640 ag weather right now, 641 actually. 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Let's get the help of Weatherology here this morning at 50 degrees, our morning low.
6: Chasm Weather.

0: For today, we'll have cloudy skies with showers and storms becoming likely. The rain could be heavy at times with highs in the low 60s. For tonight, any lingering showers and storms ending early on with lows to 51. We're back to abundant sunshine then for your Tuesday, highs in the upper 60s. Wednesday, a chance for some scattered showers into the afternoon, working up to a high of 65. From the Weatherology Weather Center, I'm meteorologist Michael Caro on AM 1150 KASN.
1: Alrighty, Mike, yeah, talking rain today. Could see in some areas up to an inch. That's what they're talking. We'll keep our eyeballs on it. A lot of rain forming off to our west and southwest here this morning. So, yeah, we'll keep our eyes on that this morning. I mentioned 50 as a morning low. Our radio friend up 2 miles southeast of Gray Eagle said in their weather station they had a low of 41 in their area this morning, huh? How about that? Some light east winds, right now 50, humidity 84%, pressure sharply falling at 30.16. Some current conditions on our Arcos Technology Center weather station here this morning. 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
1: Good morning. Back on Friday, we did get some reports from USDA crop update here. We do have some insights from the American Farm Bureau Federation regarding the latest on the corn crop and more from last week. We check in fellow farm broadcaster Stephanie Hoff has more.
3: The September WASDE is a major report because it marks the USDA's first opportunity to incorporate objective yield data into its corn and soybean estimates. Today's report focused heavily on yield projections and production figures. American Farm Bureau economist Barrett Nelson breaks it down.
4: Did USDA confirm expectations of corn? The answer to that is yes. USDA reduced the national corn yield from 180.7 to 178.5 bushels per acre. And that brought our ending stocks down to 1.6 billion bushels. That drop in yield wasn't as low as the pro farmer expectations of 173 bushels per acre, but it did validate expectations that August conditions had dropped yields.
3: He also explains what changed for soybeans.
4: Soybeans were more supportive on the demand side. USDA increased yields very slightly, just 0.1 bushels per acre. Now that boosted production a little bit, but the bigger picture here was that they reduced ending stocks from 320 million down to 310 million bushels.
3: Nelson says wheat was quiet on the domestic side.
4: It's more of a global story there. The U.S. numbers were pretty well steady, but a larger crop from some of the key export areas, looking at Australia, Canada, Ukraine, these kind of pushed global ending stocks for wheat higher. The bottom line to all of this is that USDA validated trade expectations.
3: He says the WASDE wasn't a major game changer, but it did help explain the unusual rally heading into harvest. Find more report analysis at fb.org/intel. I'm Stephanie Hoff reporting.
1: All right, Stephanie, thank you very much here this morning. We'll get some more still market reaction to Friday from USDA and all those. As well, we'll look to digest that. We'll get more on that coming up during AgriTalk as well here on AM 1150 this morning. Some other farm news. What else do we have going on for you? Yeah, more reaction to the market reports As we hear as well from Rhett Montgomery, a lead commodities analyst with DTN. Mike Davis joining us from the world of South Carolina, fellow farm broadcaster as well, getting their outlook on their consumption and regurgitating some of the information from that report from their perspective.
5: Markets reacted swiftly to the report, and not necessarily as analysts had expected. Rhett Montgomery is lead commodities analyst with DTN.
6: I got to say, I didn't think the data was in of itself bearish, but looking at the markets here, certainly taking it hard, at least on the soybean market. Last I checked before logging in here, soybeans were down 35 cents. Following the news today, corn being drug lower as a result of that, down about six, and wheat pretty heavily lower as well, about 25 to 30 cents.
5: Montgomery says bullish and bearish sometimes is a perspective from where the market is at a given time, given historic August rallies.
6: It could be, especially on the soybean market, traders were expecting and had priced in an ending stocks number lower than what we saw today from USDA. I'm not ruling out further cuts down the road, but at least for today, it may be some frustration there that the situation is not being printed as bullishly as it could be by the time it's all said and done.
5: I'm Mike Davis.
1: Alrighty, Mike, thank you very much. Wall Street closing higher to wrap up the week. Some other insights into oil and interest rates. The Federal Reserve is set to announce its decision on interest rates this week. Tammy Trujillo has more.
7: Speculation about a possible rate hike is growing ahead of Wednesday's decision. New data from the Consumer Price Index out Friday showed annual inflation still above the central bank's 2% target. That's pushing many analysts to raise their expectations about an increase, even as President Trump has pushed for Fed Chair Kevin Warsh to move in the opposite direction and lower rates. I'm Tammy Trujillo.
1: Yeah, that's right. A rate hike, not a rate decrease. So, yeah, not what I think some were expecting there. President Trump says the U.S. should be paying the lowest interest rate in the world. He made the comment to reporters in Ireland on Sunday as the Fed is due to meet here this week.
8: We're the best credit in the world. We make other countries rich. We could turn that off in 2 minutes. Do you understand that?
1: He said he's pushing for lower rates, he said, ahead of the decision.
8: We should be paying. The United States is so strong. We should be paying the lowest interest rate in the world, regardless of their formulas.
1: Yeah, some more economic news as well. What else do we have? Americans' wallets are taking a hit as inflation is rising faster than wages.
9: Data released Friday by the U.S. Bureau of Labor Statistics show consumer prices rose 3.4% in August from a year ago. Meanwhile, a separate BLS report says average hourly earnings rose just 3.1% over the same time. The gap reveals the loss in purchasing power felt by workers. Soaring energy costs are a major factor, with gas prices rising nearly 4% in August alone. I'm Lisa Carton.
1: Yeah, Lisa, let's talk about oil and gas price as well. President Trump is suggesting the U.S. could stay and, quote, keep Iranian oil, comparing it to the U.S. and the recent oil deal with Venezuela. As he spoke to reporters over the weekend, he said the Iran war would end after the midterm elections, while keeping another possible option on the table.
8: We will ultimately get out unless we decide to stay and keep the oil. Like Venezuela. You don't talk about Venezuela anymore, do you? Taking in billions and billions and billions of dollars.
1: Now, the U.S. currently has a deal with Venezuela to buy a large amount of oil at production costs. So, yeah, we'll keep an eye on that as we see gas prices rise. And AAA putting today's national average of a regular unleaded at $4.31 a gallon. That's national average. Yeah, California seeing the highest in the nation as well, averaging right around what, $6 a gallon. Indiana has the lowest price at about $3.58. On my way in, I did see a hike. I did see unleaded as high as $4.17 on the way in this morning. I did see diesel as high as $6.19. Yeah, over that $6 mark on the way in. It did vary at different stations in different cities here, but. Yeah, did see a little bump up there at the pump, huh? That's no fun. So we'll keep you updated there. Market-wise, 6:51 local Thames morning markets right now up to bat, and they're all brought to you by Lake Henry Implement. Hey, season two.

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1: Let's take a look at some local temperatures around the state. What do we have? Twin Cities, a metro area at 53 degrees here early on. Bemidji at 43, War Road at 39. We have Crookston 52, Moorhead at 55. The sister in Detroit Lakes this morning.
2: Good morning. 5 and a 0. 50. Good morning.
1: Yeah, 50 up in D.O. Thank you, sis. As cheerful as always, Susie the neighbor said, yeah, dear Joe, we got 50 as well, just like that lady down the road. Looks like the girls are playing nice again. Yeah, I think Susie's having their first card party of their fall-winter season over at their house tonight. So, yeah, card party slash playing dice. Their game they like is 6-5-4. Mm-hmm. You gals have a good day. Be careful. Play nice, okay? I think they're inviting the other neighbor over for the first time, so watch out. Have a good day, Susie and sister, okay? All right, other temps, what else do we have? Grand Rapids at 37, Crane Lake at 34 degrees. Big Fork gets the big cool win this morning. Big Fork is at 31, Hibbing at 31, Eveleth at 31. Yeah, September 14th, below freezing. More closer to home, Fergus Falls at double Nichols. They got 55, Alec at 49. We have Appleton, that is the hometown of Bungie's world-famous baked beans. They have 52, Wilmer at 54. More temps, St. Cloud 48. We have Brainerd at 47, Little Falls at 46, Litchfield at 52, Mora 37, Hinckley 37, Montevideo at 54, Redwood Falls at 53, Mankato 53, New Ulm at 54, Rochester at 48 degrees. Some local and statewide temps, all brought to you by Lake Henry Implement this morning. They also bring you a look at some early morning markets. So let's see here, very latest poultry market news here on file. Your poultry market news update from last week on Friday from Des Moines.
3: 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And finally, in the whole broiler fryer market, logs continue to hold steady, floor stocks and supplies are adequate. If you have any questions or comments concerning this report, please call Market News at 514-284-4460. Thank you and have a good day.
1: Alrighty, look at your poultry market news. Some other market numbers here this morning here. Once again, recapping a look at Wall Street numbers, as we did earlier. Just a reminder, they did close higher here on Friday. We checked back in and take a look there, Levon Putney, this morning.
4: Stocks rallied after four straight days of declines as crude oil prices gave up some of their recent gains. Investors largely shrugged off the latest inflation data, which showed the consumer price index rose 0.4% in August. At the closing bell, the Dow Jones Industrial Average gained 509 points to 52,573. The S&P 500 rose 65 points to 76,56. The NASDAQ climbed 251 points to 26,333. I'm Levon Putney.
1: Hey, look at cattle on Friday. Higher live cattle and feeder cattle trading higher back on Friday. We did see September feeders $5.25 higher. And $3.3782. 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Bull live cattle, October live cattle Friday, $1.85 higher. That's at $2.19.67. December live cattle, $2.62. Sire, $2.22.22. Your February live cattle, $2.85. Sire, at $2.24. Lean hogs on Friday were lower. October, $1.62 lower. And $81.52. December, $1.65 lower. $72.70. February, $1.62 lower. That's $75.20 in your lean hog market numbers. One skin milk futures here this morning. We see September milk right now 2 cents lower at $16.13. October milk is 9 cents lower, $16.05. November milk is 12 cents down at $16.36. A look at a few early morning market numbers here this morning. Also brought to you by Lake Henry Implement here this morning on CASM Radio. Let's check in at USDA as they break down some of those crop production numbers from last week on Friday.
5: Still expected to be the second highest U.S. corn crop on record, despite a downward adjustment by USDA in its September crop production report issued Friday. The 15.8 million bushel forecast is projected down 1% from August and 7% year over year. Corn crop yield is also forecasted lower month over month, down over 2%. Soybean production, meanwhile, received a slight adjustment up from the prior month, with the over 4.5 billion bushel forecast less than 1% higher than August. That comes from a 0.1% increase in bean yield forecast. Lower projections were also issued for this year's cotton crop, with a 3% decrease from the previous month and a 5% reduction from last year. Average yield forecast for cotton is down 22 bushels from the previous forecast. I'm Rod Bain reporting for the U.S. Department of Agriculture in Washington, D.C.
1: Already market details, 6:58, just about 6:59. We'll get some more news coming up at 7.
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1: Good morning, 7 o'clock right on the button on a Monday morning, Monday, September 14th. Hope you're doing well here this morning. I'm Joe Gill. And time now for news, your breakfast edition brought to you by Cold Spring Bakery, 51 degrees. Our morning low so far, 50. Had a report near Gray Eagle of 41 for an overnight low. And more on your weather, some sports coming up right now, news.
11: NBC News Radio, I'm Michael Kastner. President Trump is back at the White House after wrapping up a two-day visit to Ireland. He sparked controversy over the weekend when he said in Dublin that he would love to see a united Ireland.
12: I have friends on both sides, great people. They're Irish people. How can they be bad, right? I'd love to see a unified. I think it would be a great feather in everybody's cap if that happened. It's going to happen eventually.
11: Then on Sunday, he doubled down on his proposed $5,000 dividend checks for American adults if Republicans maintain control of Congress after the midterm elections.
13: The $5,000 checks are going forward, and that's because we're taking in so much money in so different ways, including the tariff.
11: Some Republicans have raised concerns about the cost and potential impact on inflation. There are estimates that the cost would be over $1.2 trillion. Republican Congressman Tom Tiffany of Wisconsin is recovering after he suffered minor injuries when a small plane he was in had to make an emergency landing Saturday night. Tiffany posted on X that the plane lost power while approaching the Wausau downtown airport and was forced to land in a lake. The FAA is investigating. President Trump says he's not going to get involved in the case of Lindsay Clancy, the Massachusetts woman who killed her three young children. More from Tammy Trujillo.
14: Clancy was charged in the 2023 deaths, but her trial ended in a mistrial after the jury couldn't agree on a verdict. The defense argues Clancy suffered from postpartum psychosis, a severe condition that can cause a mental break with reality. Her attorney had asked Trump to grant Clancy a pardon while acknowledging he had no authority over a state criminal matter.
11: Before the opening bell, stock futures are falling. Michael Kastner, NBC News Radio.
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16: Minnesota News Network, I'm Tasha Radel. Unionized doctors at two Alina Health Hospitals are beginning a four-day strike today after failing to reach their first contract. More than 150 physicians at Mercy Hospital in Coon Rapids and its Unity campus in Fridley are represented by Doctors Council SEIU. The union says doctors are seeking sick leave, time off, and a greater voice in patient care decision after years of negotiations. Alina says both hospitals will remain open and operate normally during the strike. Even when polling shows broad agreement on an issue, political parties don't always follow voters' lead. Hamline University political science professor David Schultz says he expects candidates to stick with familiar positions.
17: It would be smart to follow polls and align your positions, but my guess is we're not going to see that happen. We're going to see the parties and candidates default back to their basic positions.
16: Schultz says party loyalty and political strategy often outweigh public opinion when campaigns take shape. You don't have to be contemplating suicide to call or text 988. SAVE CEO Eric Mishy says that's an important message during Suicide Prevention and Awareness Month because the crisis line is available to anyone who simply needs support.
18: One of the things that's really important about 988 is you don't have to be facing a suicidal crisis to use it. If you just need somebody to talk to, if you're lonely, if you're sad, you just need somebody to talk to, 988 is there for you.
16: The 988 Lifeline is free, confidential, and available 24 hours a day by call or text. Mishy says people can also contact 988 when they're concerned about someone else and aren't sure how to help. Police are investigating a shooting outside a gun shop and shooting range in Circle Pines. This is MNN.
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22: Week one in the NFL, some of the top headlines. The Giants take down the Cowboys 28-20 in the first Sunday night matchup of the season as John Harbaugh gets a win in his Giants coaching debut.
23: The whole thing was just quite an environment. It was really great to be a part of it. And to see our guys step up in that environment to handle all that and to focus on the football. Okay, it wasn't perfect. There's a lot of things that we can do a lot better, but it was a winning effort.
22: QB Jackson Dart, 230 yards passing with three touchdowns for the Giants. Some of the other Week 1 headlines. The other New York City team is 1-0 as the Jets knocked off the Titans. The Bears put up 59 points and drilled the Panthers. Caleb Williams with two TD passes and two TD runs. Josh Allen did the same thing for the Bills as they scored late and rallied past the Texans. The final game in Week 1 is coming up tonight with the Chiefs hosting the Broncos in the Monday night game. College football, Texas, after rallying to beat Ohio State, is the new number one in the coaches poll. The Buckeyes drop to 6. Georgia, Notre Dame, Indiana, Miami round out the top 5. I'm Matt McCoy.
24: This is MNN Sports. I'm Mike Grimm. Vikings backup quarterback Carson Wentz replaced an injured Kyler Murray and threw three touchdown passes in a furious rally to beat Green Bay in Minneapolis yesterday, 39-22. The Packers led it 22-10 with 5 minutes left in the third quarter. Then momentum changed. Justin Jefferson, who caught two TDs, felt it.
25: Momentum is a crazy drug. You know, just seeing the amount of energy that goes into the defense making those plays, you know, hearing the fans go crowd and hearing how loud the place got, I mean, that just feeds off of one another. So that's what make a team a team, capitalizing off of those turnovers and scoring and, you know, running up the score. So it was just great to, you know, get this win today.
24: Veteran safety Harrison Smith says momentum is indeed real.
26: Like, I know what it is, right? I've been here a long time, and our fans are, like, that's such a weapon for us defensively. Even after the play, just, like, you can feel the momentum. It's real. But to experience it is so fun.
24: Linebacker Andrew Van Ginkle.
27: When you start feeling that momentum, you want nothing but to give everything you got and to go get the quarterback. And anytime you can get a hit on the quarterback, it puts pressure on him and, you know, it makes him think about that a little bit more.
24: The Vikings scored the final 29 points of the game. They're now 1-0. They'll visit Chicago next Sunday. The Twins lost in Minneapolis to Cleveland yesterday 9-2. The Guardians took the series 2-1. Minnesota manager Derek Shelton.
28: We didn't play very well today, and Bobby did a good job against us. We've put ourselves multiple times in a chance to win a series, and we have not been able to complete it for one reason or another, and you know, that's definitely frustrating.
24: Minnesota will host the New York Yankees tonight at Target Field. The AAA Saints won their final home game of the year yesterday, 6-5 over Syracuse. The 13th-ranked Gopher volleyball team swept St. Thomas yesterday, and Gopher women's soccer lost at Penn State 1-0 yesterday. This is MNN Sports.
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0: On with lows to 51. We're back to abundant sunshine then for your Tuesday, highs in the upper 60s. Wednesday, a chance for some scattered showers into the afternoon, working up to a high of 65. From the Weatherology Weather Center, I'm meteorologist Michael Caro on AM 1150 KASN.
1: Alrighty, Mike, thank you. Yeah, plenty of rain right now on the radar screen from Montana through North and South Dakota, southwestern Minnesota, portions of eastern Nebraska, western Iowa, into northern Illinois. Long line of showers, thunderstorms mixed in there. Mostly moving off to the east here, so as the morning wears along, better chance of seeing some of that rain right now, and could start to see some of those early showers here in this immediate Chasm Radio listening area. I'd say within the next 2 hours or so, could start to see that rain fall. So we'll see if it does linger all through the day today, 51. Yesterday's high was 68, yesterday's low 47 degrees. Some weather, some news, some sports. 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
1: Good morning. 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You're on Chasm Radio. We do have a memorial mass of Christian burial for Loretta Moran. Age 88 will be held Tuesday at 11 at the Holy Family Church in Belle Prairie. May visitation will be Tuesday morning from 9 till 11 for Loretta Moran, age 88. A funeral service for Randy Johannes, age 66, of St. Nicholas, will be at 10:30 on Friday at the St. Nicholas Church. A visitation will be Thursday night 4 till 8 at the Winter Funeral Home in Richmond. And from 9 till 10:15 at the church for Randy Johannes, age 66. A celebration of life for Bernice Cray, age 100, of St. Cloud. Celebration of life would be Friday at 12 noon at the Daniel Funeral Home in St. Cloud. A time of visitation would be from 10 till 12 noon before the celebration of life for Bernice Cray, age 100. A funeral for Carolyn Bauer, age 85, of Cold Spring, will be Saturday at 11 at the St. Boniface Church in Cold Spring. A visitation will be Friday night, 4 till 7, at the Winter Funeral Home in Cold Spring. And from 9 till 10:15 Saturday at the funeral home for Carolyn Bauer, age 85, of Cold Spring. It is 7:15. 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
3: I'm Mark Dorenkamp with Agribusiness News on Brownfield. The chief marketing economist with Stone X Group says corn was the standout in USDA's September supply and demand report. Arlen Suderman tells Brownfield the U.S. corn crop is shrinking and there's been strong demand.
4: Certainly on the export side and the ethanol side, but USDA, while they cut the size of the corn crop by 200 million bushels, they cut 150 million bushels from this year's feed and residual use. And I think that's an oversized cut, kind of acknowledging that they were too high in the first place.
3: The USDA lowered its estimate of corn ending stocks to 9.7% of expected use. And the USDA has lowered their 2026 red meat production expectations. Beef is now projected at 24.9 billion pounds, 90 million less than August. Pork is pegged at 27.8 billion pounds, down 105 million. Mark Dorenkamp, Brownfield.
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0: And just a reminder as well, we had your funeral announcements earlier before our market update. They're brought to you this morning by Cold Spring Floral and Gifts, Shelley Funeral Homes of Little Falls, Piers, Swanville, and Onamia, the Patton Shod Funeral and Cremation Service, Sauk Center, Melrose, Freeport, and Gray Eagle, Albany Floral Shop and Gifts, Miller Carlin Funeral Homes of St. Cloud, Albany Holdingford, and Upsala. Also, the Daniel Funeral Home and Cremation, St. Cloud Clearwater, St. Joe Sartell, and the Daniel Benson Funeral Home, St. Cloud, and the Daniel Anderson Funeral Home in Painesville here this morning. 52 degrees, so make our way over to Melrose Area Schools for the first time this school year. We'll do that all coming up.
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5: 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Your Melrose School News with Jonathan Ruoff is brought to you by Ron's Oil and Propane. 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
0: And let's make our way over to Melrose Area Schools. Jonathan Ruoff, Activities and Athletic Director, joining us this morning. John, good morning.
6: Good morning to you and everybody out there.
0: Yeah, good to touch base for the first time this year. You know, Labor Day and all that other stuff kind of falling in place there. But, boy, things off and running and a couple weeks of activities in, a strong start to the year again.
6: Yeah, it kind of feels like we haven't even left, right? And it's just like, here we go again.
0: Mm-hmm.
6: And we've got lots of activities to offer here at the school in Melrose, and we're really excited about that. And we have a lot on the list today. It seems like this thing that I'm going to read off is like 17 pages long. So,
0: well, did that football game go into like Saturday on Friday night or what?
6: Yeah, no. You know, we got really lucky that the delay was about 2 hours. There was still some lightning in the area, but it was south of us and it was going east. So by 10 o'clock, actually by about 9:45, the lightning had stopped, and we were able to get the kids out there about quarter after 10 and start about 10:30.
0: All right, good to hear. Well, what do you got going on this week here?
6: Yeah, we've got lots going on this week, and quite a few things at home on Tuesday and a lot of things on the road. So we'll get started here Monday, September 14th, halfway through September already. Wow. We're going to go to Long Prairie today for cross country, and that's all of our cross country students. That's junior high, JV, and varsity, both boys and girls.

0: and that will start around 4 o'clock. Also, we have our C-team football. They'll play at Sox Center tonight, and that will start at 5 o'clock. And then we also have JV girls soccer here at 3:30, followed by the varsity against Hillcrest. All right, and I seem to have lost my sheet. That's not good. Tuesday.
1: That's okay. You just make it up from the hip, right, John?
0: Yeah. I wish that was the case. I don't know where I put this stuff. All right, we'll go to Tuesday. We've got lots going on Tuesday. We're going to go to Kennedy Community School for junior high boys soccer tomorrow at 4:15. We are hosting 7th and 8th grade football here in Melrose against Upsala Swanville. That will start at 4:30. 7th and 8th grade volleyball will be here in Melrose against West Central area. That will start at 4:30. We're going to host Yellow Medicine East and girls tennis tomorrow at 4:30. We're going to have soccer at Albany tomorrow for boys. That's 5 o'clock JV, followed by the varsity at 7. Our junior high, hosting Montevideo tomorrow for volleyball. First home match, so we're really excited about that. JV in 9th grade will start at 5:45. That will be followed by the varsity. And we're also hosting swimming tomorrow against Albany here in Melrose at 6 o'clock. And then on Wednesday, we don't have anything scheduled. Thursday, September 17th, we've got junior varsity soccer for girls. That's in Little Falls at the Belle Prairie Athletic Complex. That starts at 3:30, and then the varsity will follow that at 5. Our boys soccer team, JV, will be here in Melrose at 3:30, followed by the varsity at 5 against St. John's Prep. 7th and 8th grade volleyball will be in Morris on Thursday the 17th. That'll start at 4:30. Varsity girls tennis here in Melrose against Sox Center. That'll start at 4:30. Junior high boys soccer, that will be here in Melrose against Little Falls at 4:30. We're going to go to Little Crow Invitational, for that's New London Spicer, for cross country. That'll be again for the junior high JV and varsity, both boys and girls. That'll start at looks like 5 o'clock. And volleyball will be at Minnewaska. That's C and JV at 5:45, followed by the varsity around 7:15. And Friday, September 18th, we've got junior varsity and varsity boys soccer. They're going to be in Princeton on Friday. JV at 4, varsity at 6. Varsity football will be at Albany. That'll start at 7 o'clock. And then our swimmers get to participate in the Park Rapids invite on Saturday. That'll start, I think it's diving at 9, swimming at noon. That's what we've got going on. We've got a new website this year that's Bound. So it's gobound.com. You kind of click on and find Melrose through the Minnesota, all the states. You pick on Minnesota, then pick Melrose. It's got all of the information on there. That's got tickets if you have to buy a ticket for a certain event. And most of the schools in the area have this as well. So it's, we're working through it. It's pretty new, but it's going pretty well. If ever anybody has any questions about it, they can always call the school and talk to Holly or I, and we will try to get them to the right spot. And I also want to put a shout-out to Ron Zoyle for, having this every Monday morning for us.
2: You're darn right. I'm still learning the new. I know it's on an app, too. I'm still trying to learn everything, so.
0: Yeah, and the app, they just did a new, or just brought out a new app, like a new update. And so if you go on there, it's a little bit different than it was earlier, and it's supposedly supposed to be better. I haven't been on it much. I've been on the backside here through the desktop. But they say it's a lot better, and so we're hoping that that's the case, and we'll get everything smoothed out as we get into the winter.
2: I'm still finding myself on Mondays typing in West Central Conference on my Internet Explorer there. So,
0: yeah, for sure. It's a big change for us. But we're pretty excited about it, and we'll continue to work through it.
2: Mm-hmm. John, any new coaches at all during the fall season? Any sports at all?
0: Yep, we've got one new head coach, and that's Jose Maria.

0: Dallas. He's our new head soccer coach for our girls. We got some assistants that are new, but for the most part, we're pretty much the same as we've had the last number of years.
1: Okay, sounds good. John, sure look forward to visiting with you each and every Monday here, courtesy of Ron's Oil, and we'll talk to you next week on Monday, okay?
0: I forgot one more. We got Lily Rhea Park, who's also our new cheerleading coach, so I forgot that one. I can't do that. I can't not do it.
1: Well, you had those notes that you misplaced. Maybe it was all on there, right?
0: Yes, yeah. It's I misplaced my mind a little bit. That's what happened.
1: That's all right. We, you know, us folks that do that, we just meet every week and talk about that. So, yeah.
0: Yeah, there you go.
1: All righty, John. Thanks again. Jonathan Ruoff over there at Melrose Area Schools. His report here on Chasm Radio every Monday, brought to you by...
2: We hope you enjoyed your Melrose School News with Jonathan Ruoff, brought to you by Ron's Oil and Propane. We hope you have a great Monday and a blessed week. Go Dutchman!
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1: 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Should be a day of rain. We'll keep you updated on your forecast right now. 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
5: Minnesota News Network, I'm Tasha Radel. Unionized doctors at two Alina Health Hospitals are beginning a four-day strike today after failing to reach their first contract. More than 150 physicians at Mercy Hospital in Coon Rapids and its Unity campus in Fridley are represented by Doctors Council SEIU. Minnesota soybean growers are facing a new disease threat. U of M Extension plant pathologist Dean Malvick says red crown rot has now been confirmed in southwestern Minnesota. He says red crown rot symptoms resemble sudden death syndrome and brown stem rot.
6: With the interveinal chlorosis and necrosis to brown and yellow discoloration between the veins. Also want to look at the lower part of the stem right at the soil line. It becomes reddish.
5: And coming off of a big win, Vikings fans will have a new Minnesota-made food option. Hormel Foods is teaming up with Vikings to make the Spam Dog, the stadium's official hot dog. This is MNN.
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2: 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Dr. Deb will be in the program here on Chasm Radio. 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
7: For today, we'll have cloudy skies with showers and storms becoming likely. The rain could be heavy at times with highs in the low 60s. For tonight, any lingering showers and storms ending early on with lows to 51. We're back to abundant sunshine then for your Tuesday, highs in the upper 60s. Wednesday, a chance for some scattered showers into the afternoon, working up to a high of 65. From the Weatherology Weather Center, I'm meteorologist Michael Caro on AM 1150 KASN.
2: Alrighty, look at some of that weather for you here on KASM Radio. 53 right now, morning low of 50. Yesterday's high, 68, not a bad day yesterday. 47 was our morning low, but right now we are at 53. No precip here in the last 24 hours. That should change today. Let's see here. Average high for this day is 72. That is our average high. Average low is at 50. Sun rose at 6:55. Your sun will set at 7:31. 7:31. Look at your record high, record low for this day as well as we track down our weather almanac here for this morning. There it is there, Yosef. Your record high for today. Let's see here, Joe. You got to get your bifocals all squared away. Get those ready for you. We'll let you know when that pops up here this morning. There it is. Record high, 98 degrees back in 1939. Record low on this day. We had 33 Justin Morneau degrees back in 1996. Right now, 53 is our current temp. 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
2: 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AgriTalk coming up at 10:06 here this morning. Should have Machine Repeat on the program. Agriculture of America, Jesse Allen, that's at 4:06 as well, brought to you by the Minnesota Corn Growers Association. World Dairy Expo in Madison, Wisconsin, trade show educational seminars will begin in 2 weeks from tomorrow.

0: But under 2 weeks, coming up on the 26th already, some of the youth cattle shows and contests. Those all start up at World Dairy at Madison, Wisconsin. So we'll be there once again in just a couple weeks and have, you know, the very latest in dairy here on AM 1150. Next, a hay auction. Let's hear Sox Center Hay Auction. Legacy Hay Auction is coming up this Thursday. This Thursday at their office and auction site, Sox Center, 12:30 start time. And also starting off on Thursday, Albany Pioneer Days coming up this week, starting on Thursday, running through Sunday. There you go. Look at a few ag events. And they're brought to you by Elmdale Mutual Insurance and also Freeport State Bank. This morning on Chasm Radio. What else do we have going on for you? Let's take a look at some markets here from last week at a busy market week. We check in Brad Teal and the very latest over there at Long Prairie, beginning with their dairy sale from their September 4th a dairy auction.
1: Friday, we had a nice dairy sale, 100-and-some head of cattle, 140-some head of cattle. Market was strong. Then front-end springers bring from 2,800 to 3,600. The smaller and shorter breads and commoners, 23 to 3,000. Open breedables, all weights, $2 to $3.50 by the pound. Then yesterday in Long Prairie, you know, like you said, the farmers are busy in the field, everything going on, and the weather's beautiful. We still end up with 745 head of cattle. Nice, strong market. Them baby calves are strong, guys. Them good beef crosses. $11.50 to $13.75 on the babies. Small and common baby crossbreeds, Jersey crosses and stuff from $7.50 to $10.50. Them Holstein bull calves break from $800 to $9.25. Small and commons break from $700 to $800. Star calves on the Holstein end break from $1,300 to $1,600. And beefers break from $1,600 to $1,850 on the starter ones. We had a nice set of light yearling kind of cattle in there, weighing in the sixes. They bring in the $350 to $380 a pound. Sold well, green and nice. We had some Holstein and crossbred feeders bring from $260 to $350 a pound on some 4 to 7 weights. Just smaller groups, nice run killer cattle, Them Holstein fats bring from $197 to $204. Them beef cross fats, we had a potload of them in there, weighing right at $1,700, and they bring right at $215 a pound for a whole semi-load, weighing right at $1,700, so that was good. Them good beef crossers from $213 to $221 on a few individuals. We had a nice run of them. We had killer cows yesterday, them fatter kind of cows bring from $130 to $155 with a few younger ones up to $165. Them good cutter cows, $115 to $135. For yielders, $1 to $1.15. If you have blemished cows, they'd be under $1. Killer bulls break from $190 to $204 yesterday. This Friday, we got a nice dairy sale, feeder cattle, killer cattle, whatever you got, sure bring them to us. We'd appreciate it. Then Friday night, we got our horse and tack sale. We'll have 100-plus horses and tack, and Saturday we'll have the everything sale. And if you guys got some hay that you're not going to use, I'll tell you what, bring it up to us. That hay's got some value this year. The hay's short. We sell that every Tuesday, and we'll sell it on that Saturday sale. So got any questions, want me on the farm, Brad Teal, Long Prairie Livestock, 320-266-0724. A week from Friday, we got 2 complete dairy dispersions. Thank you, and have a good week.
0: All righty, Brad, thank you. So talking to Brad last week, so those 2 herds coming up this Friday, and then Brad on Wednesday morning will recap that all everything sale from over the weekend as well. So Brad Thielen over there at Long Prairie. 7:41, we'll look at your bottom line coming up.
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7: Federal Reserve Board September meeting opens tomorrow. Husker Harvest Days open the gates tomorrow as well in Grand Island, Nebraska. I'm Mark Oppold, your bottom line report as we open the second half of September. 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USDA gave us their updates on Friday morning, and we see continued reaction here early week. Temperatures not as hot. Early week rain, parts of the central and western corn belts. Rain, not what officials in Grand Island are hoping for as gates open tomorrow. Farm Progress Show in Boone, Iowa last week dealt with some rain lightning as well. The Nebraska Show, known for emphasis on irrigation and livestock handling. Hopefully, weather will cooperate. Elsewhere, CME FedWatch tool currently projects a 40% chance Federal Reserve Board will leave interest rates unchanged at the conclusion of their meeting on Wednesday, but leaving a 60% chance there'll be a quarter-point rate hike. Stay tuned. This is the Bottom Line Report. 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
0: Alrighty, Mark, thank you. 7:45. Hey, let's do chocolate milk and donut time this morning. 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You can enter as often as you wish. You can win once every month. So, yeah, let's take a look. Yeah, dive into the bucket this morning. Looks like we're going to Avon looking for Amanda Schulte. Amanda Schulte is our winner this morning. So, good morning, Amanda. You automatically win a half gallon of chocolate milk and a half dozen donuts, courtesy of Teal's Market Cold Spring in the Cold Spring Bakery. Now, Amanda, here's the great part. Now, if you're tuning in, you give me a call. Within the next 60 seconds, you can double up your prize to a full gallon and a full dozen. Full gallon of chocolate milk and a full dozen donuts. 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
8: This is USDA Market News with your market for Friday, September 11th, 2026. In the Midwest region egg market, retailer paid prices for cartoned eggs delivered store-door are extra large 69 to 77, large 67 to 75, medium 51 to 59. In New York egg market, retailer paid prices for cartoned eggs delivered store-door are extra large 83 to 87, large 81 to 85, medium 60 to 64. Offering prices on frozen commodity pack hen turkeys on a national basis are 176 to 192 shipping point, and frozen commodity pack tom turkeys are offered at 178 to 192 shipping point. And finally, in the whole broiler fryer market, logs continue to hold steady, floor stocks and supplies are adequate. If you have any questions or comments concerning this report, please call Market News at 514-284-4460. Thank you and have a good day.
0: Alrighty, your poultry market news here this morning. Also, we did have USDA coming out with some new crop projections. Here's more from fellow farm broadcaster Stephanie Hoff visiting with the American Farm Bureau Federation.
9: The September WASD is a major report because it marks the USDA's first opportunity to incorporate objective yield data into its corn and soybean estimates. Today's report focused heavily on yield projections and production figures. American Farm Bureau economist Barron Nelson breaks it down.
10: Did USDA confirm expectations of corn? Answer to that is yes. USDA reduced the national corn yield from 180.7 to 178.5 bushels per acre. And that brought our ending stocks down to 1.6 billion bushels. That drop in yield wasn't as low as the pro farmer expectations of 173 bushels per acre, but it did validate expectations that August conditions had dropped yields.
9: He also explains what changed for soybeans.
10: Soybeans were more supportive on the demand side. USDA increased yields very slightly, just 0.1 bushels per acre. Now that boosted production a little bit, but the bigger picture here was that they reduced ending stocks from 320 million down to 310 million bushels.
9: Nelson says wheat was quiet on the domestic side.
10: It's more of a global story there. The U.S. numbers were pretty well steady, but a larger crop from some of the key export areas, looking at Australia, Canada, Ukraine, these kind of pushed global ending stocks for wheat higher. The bottom line to all of this is that USDA validated trade expectations.
9: He says the WASD wasn't a major game changer, but it did help explain the unusual rally heading into harvest. Find more report analysis at fb.org/intel. I'm Stephanie Hoff reporting.
0: All right, Stephanie, thank you very much. We also get more from fellow broadcaster Mike Davis.
11: Markets reacted swiftly to the report, and not necessarily as analysts had expected. Rhett Montgomery is lead commodities analyst with DTN.
12: I got to say, I didn't think the data was in of itself bearish, but looking at the markets here, certainly taking it hard, at least on the soybean market. Last I checked before logging in here, soybeans were down 35 cents. Following the news today, corn being drug lower as a result of that, down about 6, and wheat pretty heavily lower as well, about 25 to 30 cents.
11: Montgomery says bullish and bearish sometimes is a perspective from where the market is at a given time, given historic August rallies.
12: It could be, especially on the soybean market, traders were expecting and had priced in an ending stocks number lower than what we saw today from USDA. I'm not ruling out further cuts down the road, but at least for today, maybe some frustration there that the situation is not being printed as bullishly as it could be by the time it's all said and done.
11: I'm Mike Davis.
0: Alrighty, Mike, thank you very much. I appreciate that this morning. Let's take a look at local corn and soybean numbers over at ADM. In St. Cloud, what do we have for you there, Yosef? Let's take a look at some of those cash prices. As we begin, look at cash corn here on this Monday morning. We do have corn at 467 for September. October corn at 462. Soybean price for first half September, which ends today at 1225. 1225 on the soybean, so delivery date that final day today. And then the rest of September, October, is at 1220, all at 8 a.m. in St. Cloud this morning. Some dairy numbers. So let's take a look at butter and cheese from late last week. Butter was unchanged. Cheddar blocks and barrels unchanged. Your

0: Butter $1.37. Your cheddar blocks $1.46. Your cheddar barrels $1.46 and a quarter. Look at milk futures here this morning. We were lower to start the day. That's where we sit right now. As we do see September milk right now, 2 cents lower, 16.13. October, 12 cents lower, 16.06. November, 12 cents down at 16.36. 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More market details right now as we make our way over to Tri-County Stockyards in Montley. As I think Devin Bartle joining us here from last week, recapping their Wednesday sale at Tri-County in Montley.
1: This is Devin Bartle at Tri-County Stockyards with your market report for Wednesday, September 9th. Today we had Char steers weighing 323 at 535, Black steers weighing 468. At 487.50, Black Steers weighing 517 at 445, Black Steers weighing 661 at 356. In the heifer department, we had Red Heifers weighing 345 at 445, Red Heifers weighing 458 at 420, Black Heifers weighing 520 at 414, Top Slaughter Heiferette weighed 1440 at $1.80, Top Slaughter Bull weighed 2005 at $1.94. Sale start at 10 a.m. Upcoming sale, September 16th, video sale, along with cattle through the ring, be 1,500 to 2,000 head that day. 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If you have any questions, give us a call at 218-352-6546. 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
2: Central Livestock, their Tuesday, September 8th auction. 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That was on the Holstein steers. So crossers up to 217, Holsteins up to 215.50. Market cows mostly broad, $1.10 to $1.25. High yielders, $1.26 to $1.42. Your baby calf auction. So Holstein calves at 700 up to 985 by the head. Started calves up to 985. 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
2: Also at Central Livestock as well. Central Livestock has their Tuesday sale tomorrow. 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
2: Good morning. Approaching 8 o'clock here this morning. 54 degrees is our local temp. We have yet to see any rainfall here at the radio station, but slowly, surely making it this way from the west here. Could see a good portion of rain. Right now, Weatherology guesstimating just under an inch possible, as could see some rain linger all day long. So we'll wait and see if it does stick together, and we do get some of that. 54 right now. Look at some news. Your news update brought to you by Shady's Sunset Bay in beautiful St. Anna here this morning. Let's take a look at news and begin world and national news details.
5: NBC News Radio, I'm Michael Kastner. House Speaker Mike Johnson is calling President Trump's proposal to send $5,000 dividend checks for adults a creative idea. He appeared on CNN's State of the Union after Trump said the money will be sent out if Republicans keep the House and Senate after the midterms.
6: He launched it at the at our convention and got a lot of people excited. Of course, devil's in the details. We have to figure all that out.
5: The president has not explained how the plan would be funded. Commerce Secretary Howard Lutnick has stated that the checks would not come from tax money, telling NBC News they can earn the money that Donald Trump wants to pay out. There are estimates that it would cost over $1.2 trillion. President Trump says he's dropping tariffs on Irish whiskey after his weekend visit to Ireland. Trump made the announcement on Sunday during the trophy presentation of the Irish Open, which was being held at his golf course in Doonbeg. Saudi Arabia could run out of oil ready for export if it can't restart a pipeline damaged by drone attacks Friday. Satellite photos show heavy damage to a key pumping station on the pipeline, and oil traders are warning 4% of the world's oil supply could be at risk, driving prices higher. Kennedy Center officials say the performing arts complex could close as early as Tuesday because of serious financial problems. More from Tammy Trujillo.
7: The Washington Post reports the center's board is considering a shutdown after warning that keeping the main building open could pose safety risks following a recent ceiling collapse. The board says the center is facing possible bankruptcy and needs additional funding to stay open. They also argue that adding President Trump's name to the facade may be the only way to avoid financial ruin. 1.
5: And week 1 of the NFL season wraps up with a marquee matchup on Monday Night Football. The Chiefs take on the Denver Broncos from Kansas City. Michael Kastner, NBC News Radio.
0: Minnesota News Network, I'm Tasha Radel. Unionized doctors at two Alina Health Hospitals are beginning a four-day strike today after failing to reach their first contract. More than 150 physicians at Mercy Hospital in Coon Rapids and its Unity campus in Fridley are represented by Doctors Council SEIU. The union says doctors are seeking sick leave, time off, and a greater voice in patient care decision after years of negotiations. Alina says both hospitals will remain open and operate normally during the strike. Even when polling shows broad agreement on an issue, political parties don't always follow voters' lead. Hamline University political science professor David Schultz says he expects candidates to stick with familiar positions.
8: It would be smart to follow polls and align your positions, but my guess is we're not going to see that happen. We're going to see the parties and candidates default back to their basic positions.
0: Schultz says party loyalty and political strategy often outweigh public opinion when campaigns take shape. You don't have to be contemplating suicide to call or text 988. SAVE CEO Eric Mishy says that's an important message during Suicide Prevention and Awareness Month because the crisis line is available to anyone who simply needs support.
9: One of the things that's really important about 988 is you don't have to be facing a suicidal crisis to use it. If you just need somebody to talk to, if you're lonely, if you're sad, you just need somebody to talk to, 988 is there for you.
0: The 988 Lifeline is free, confidential, and available 24 hours a day by call or text. Mishy says people can also contact 988 when they're concerned about someone else and aren't sure how to help. Police are investigating a shooting outside a gun shop and shooting range in Circle Pines. This is MNN.
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2: 807, some news details brought to you by Shady Sunset Bay St. Anna this morning. Some other news, still getting a response from importing some of this foreign beef, announcement recently by the Trump administration. Well, NCBA, the National Cattlemen's Beef Association, still questioning this decision and also providing some more insight as Executive Director of Government Affairs Kent Baucus says much of the imported product, won't even end up in grocery store meat cases, as a lot of folks are wondering, will it even affect prices at all?
14: The way they've designed this new waiver of the over quota tariff, the out of quota tariff, is to encourage imports of lean beef trimmings. What most folks don't recognize is the fact that roughly 80% of what is consumed in the United States is produced here in the United States. What we're bringing in is primarily lean trimmings, and a lot of that's going to go into fast food. It's going to be combined with our fattier trimmings, and it's going to be used for hamburgers, for ground beef, and that's really where we're going to see a lot of it.
2: Yeah, he says it's still unclear whether the administration's actions will have any sort of effect on beef or meat prices in the grocery store.
14: To be honest with you, no one knows. This was definitely a press event. They wanted to feature some social media influencers. That's really who they brought into the room on that. But at the end of the day, this was pitched as, how they were going to help, the livestock sector, how they were going to help encourage the industry to grow.
2: Now, Baucus, he does argue the best thing that D.C. could do is just let the market work the way it works and just kind of leave it alone.
14: The best thing that the administration can do is to reduce the volatility in the marketplace, and the best way they can do that is just to stop trying to pick winners and losers. Let the market perform, give that balance and that predictability that we need. That's a great place to start. We've got a red hot economy right now. We've got red hot cattle markets, and honestly, the only cure for high prices is high prices. But the last thing we need is for the government to reverse the course.
2: Yeah, Ken Baucus with NCBA, and also said as well, finally, beef producers very frustrated how the announcement just was presented and how it took place.
14: When they announced that they were going to bring in the additional 300,000 metric tons of beef, and we all know where that's coming from. It's coming from South America. The industry was not consulted on that. Stakeholders were not made aware. That's something everybody found out after the fact. So I think the way in which it was delivered and then the manner of which it was and being told that this was going to help the cattle markets, this was going to help cattle producers, no one believes any of that. And so there was significant backlash in the countryside. And, yes, it should have been handled differently.
2: And Ken Baucus, Executive Director of Government Affairs for NCBA, the National Cattlemen's Beef Association, his comments here this morning during our 8 o'clock news update. We'll look at weather and get you all primed and ready for Sports Scoreboard coming up.
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20: For today, we'll have cloudy skies with showers and storms becoming likely. The rain could be heavy at times with highs in the low 60s. For tonight, any lingering showers and storms ending early on with lows to 51. We're back to abundant sunshine then for your Tuesday, highs in the upper 60s. Wednesday, a chance for some scattered showers into the afternoon, working up to a high of 65. From the Weatherology Weather Center, I'm meteorologist Michael Caro on AM 1150 KASN.
2: Alrighty, Mike, thank you. 55 degrees right now is our temp and our morning high. Morning low this morning, morning low of 50 right now at 55. And let's

0: to our west right now. As we get an updated look, anywhere from North Dakota, well, back into Montana through North Dakota, South Dakota, extreme eastern Nebraska, now much of western and central Iowa, northern Missouri. Starting to see this rain, and it's going to slowly but surely move off to the east here. So starting to see that leading edge by that Wilmer, Litchfield, Glencoe, Hutch area. As far north as Glenwood, Alexandria, Morris could be seeing some of the early light rain here. Could see some heavy stuff, too, here as the day wears along. So, yeah, 55, some light east winds. We'll keep you informed on your weather and more here on AM 1150, 813. We'll get the sports scoreboard rocking, Randy, as a bunch of sports coming your way.
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2: Smoking in the Metrodome, it's not allowed. No smoking in this stadium. If you must smoke, go to Cleveland.

Sports Scoreboard Show on KASM Radio. Randy Rothstein in on this Monday morning. Monday, the 14th day of September, 2026. Time to take a look what has gone on in sports. What's going to happen in sports here in central Minnesota and beyond. Busy sports weekend here in central Minnesota. Of course, Friday night football. I want to just recap, too, a little bit. Last week, the cross-country team doing very well last week. They had their meet over in Holdingford last week, and girls varsity runner of the meet was Trinity Hadler. She led the girls team with a race time of 21:27. And on the boys' side, Kevin Schwalbe, freshman. Kevin led the boys' team with a race time of 19:13, and this was last week on Thursday. They ran over in Holdingford. So congratulations to the cross-country team. Yeah, they'll be back in action this week again. So lots of races for that cross-country team. Albany football team winning over Pequod Lakes on Friday night, 20-19. Girls volleyball team, did they have a good tournament over in Sauk Rapids? Going 3-1 in that tournament, taking second place in the Sauk Rapids tournament, second out of 16 teams. So, yeah, congratulations to the Albany girls volleyball team over the weekend. Pulling up some scores here, Brian Hines, and sent me a recap of those matches held on Saturday over in Sauk Rapids. And, yeah, the Albany Huskies starting out on Saturday. They defeated Watertown Mayor 2-0, 23-13, 23-16. Their second match against Monticello, they defeated Monticello 2-0, 25-22, 25-10. In the semifinals, they defeated Foley from the Granite Ridge Conference, 22-25, 25-22, and 15-9. And then Albany losing in the championship match to Sauk Center. Close set scores, though. 23-25, 23-25, Albany losing to Sauk Center in two there. But just a great day. Albany improves to 6-5 on the season now, the girls' volleyball team does. And they're back in action to regular season

volleyball matches coming up tomorrow night. Tomorrow night they're going to be home against St. Cloud Cathedral. You can hear that here on KASM tomorrow night. Over on KDDG tomorrow night, we will have Sauk Center Volleyball at Morris. Sauk Center at Morris tomorrow night. That Sauk Center Melrose football game going late Friday night. Got done probably at 10:45, something like that. And Melrose coming out on top of Sauk Center last Friday there. All right. The weekend, the Twins did not do well. No. They sandwiched a win between a couple losses to the Cleveland Guardians. Twins losing again yesterday. Joe Ryan gets the start. But the Twins come out on the losing end 9-2 yesterday. Twins officially done being in the playoff hunt, the wild card hunt. Yep, so they'll play out the rest of the season. The New York Yankees in town. And that's going to provide for some bigger crowds, I would imagine, at Target Field. Yankees in for a three-game series that starts tonight. The Minnesota Vikings. Dismal first half. The Vikings were able to turn it around in the second half and defeat the Green Bay Packers yesterday. 39-22 at U.S. Bank Stadium. Carson Wentz replaced a concussion player, Kyler Murray. Murray went down with a concussion early in that first quarter. And Wentz threw for three touchdowns. Justin Jefferson caught both touchdown passes that he was thrown to. Minnesota begins the year 1-0. They visit the Chicago Bears in week number two next Sunday. Jordan Love threw for 387 yards, two touchdowns, and an interception for Green Bay, which is 0-1, and they visit the New York Jets in week two. The Bears winning big yesterday, scoring over 50 points, so that'll be a handful for this Viking defense, who in the first half did not look very good. Second half, they looked much better, blitzing a lot. Milwaukee Brewers, our neighbors to the east, they lost to Cincinnati Reds yesterday. Milwaukee still leads the National League Central Division. They have a three-game series with Pittsburgh starting tomorrow. There's a new team sitting atop the latest college football poll. Texas climbed two spots and is leading the nation. The Longhorns are followed by Georgia, Notre Dame, Indiana, and Miami. Iowa climbed one spot to number 20. Texas had the big win over Ohio State the weekend. Minnesota Gopher football team, they looked awful. Even though I never saw anything, followed the score, it was awful. The Gophers losing to Mississippi State on Saturday, 38-13, a game that they were out of right away. Just not a good showing by P.J. Fleck and his kids. They're 1-1 on the season. So, what do they get? Elkhorn State, something like that, this coming weekend. Not a big team for the Gopher football team. The weekend, Wisconsin, the Badgers won. They beat Western Illinois. Iowa outlasted Iowa State 16-13. The Hawkeyes are now 2-0. The U.S. Women's basketball team collected their fifth consecutive World Cup title, earning a 97-79 win over France. Brianna Stewart had 22 points and 10 rebounds on her way to winning the MVP. WNBA regular season resumes this week when the Minnesota Lynx hosts the New York Liberty on Friday. Elsewhere in sports news, of course, the NFL dominates sports news today. As a lot of games played yesterday, a lot of big games. Detroit Lions managed to deny the Saints a game-winning two-point conversion attempt to win 31-30 in overtime. The Bears again toppling the Panthers, beating Carolina 59-37 in a high-scoring contest. Buffalo Bills rallied to beat the Texans 36-30.

81. Derrick Henry moved into third place in the NFL career touchdown list in the Ravens, 41-23 win over the Colts. Last night wrapped up Sunday Night Football. Good game between the Giants and the Cowboys. Saw the Giants come away with a 28-20 victory over the Cowboys. And tonight, week number one closes out with the Denver Broncos and Kansas City Chiefs playing on Monday Night Football. Los Angeles Rams defensive end Myles Garrett set to miss some time. Multiple reports say that Garrett will have arthroscopic knee surgery on his knee and will be placed on injured reserve. He'll miss at least the next four games. Garrett would be eligible to return week number six when the Rams take on the Arizona Cardinals. This comes after L.A. suffered a seasoning opening loss to the San Francisco 49ers in Australia. Yankees, of course, coming to town to take on the Twins. They shut out the Mets 2-0 yesterday to win the rubber match in their latest chapter of the Subway Series in New York in Yankee Stadium. Cam Schindler earned the victory after striking out eight batters over six scoreless innings. Ben Rice, Austin Wells each went deep. Solo home runs for the Yankees. They've won five of their last six. Yeah, and now the Twins get them. Christian Scott was charged with the loss after allowing two runs on three hits and two walks for the Mets. Kyle Larson ended a 50-plus winless race drought in the NASCAR Cup Series after securing a victory in the Enjoy Illinois 300 on Sunday. The driver of the number five car held off Alex Bowman, the Worldwide Technology Raceway, Joey Logano, William Byron, Ross Chastain. Rounded out the top five finishers. The chase continues on Saturday in the Bass Pro Shops night race from Bristol Motor Speedway. Some other scores yesterday. The Cincinnati Bengals over Tampa Bay, 33-27. Have the New York Jets picking up a win over Tennessee, 23-10. Pittsburgh Steelers over Atlanta, 20-13. Jacksonville, they defeated the Cleveland Browns 34-10. It was the Las Vegas Raiders picking up a win over Miami 27-13. Philadelphia Eagles over the Washington Commanders, close one there, 24-22 yesterday. The Eagles over the Commanders. And looks like the Arizona Cardinals beat the Los Angeles Chargers 26-14. Some NFL scores from yesterday. Nothing in the world of golf going on this past weekend. That's going to do it. Your Sports Scoreboard Show here on KASM Radio. Twins in action again tonight against the New York Yankees. Game set for about 20 minutes to 7 tonight. And Monday Night Football tonight, Denver at Kansas City. 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

0: Currently in Albany, we have 55 degrees on this Monday morning. Getting a little darker out there, isn't there? And I was walking around by my pumpkin shed this morning, and that east wind was, it was actually cool. Actually cool. Right now, here in Albany, 55 degrees on our Arcos weather station. That humidity at 76%, the dew point at 44. We have a pressure that's falling at 30.12. The winds this morning blowing at 5 to 6 miles an hour out of the southeast. And our forecast for today does call for a high of just 62 degrees. And overcast skies with some scattered thunderstorms likely. Southeasterly winds will pick up 15 to 20 miles an hour. And we could expect close to an inch of rain. They're saying 94 hundredths in the weather forecast here for us here in central Minnesota. Down to 51 degrees tonight with some light rain showers in this evening's forecast. Tuesday, looking for a high of 68 degrees with bright sunshine on Tuesday. 43, the low, Tuesday night. That's getting down there now. 43 degrees Tuesday night. Wednesday, high of 65 with a low of 47 on Wednesday night. 72 on Thursday. It'll be a beautiful day on Thursday under some sunshine and some clouds. Thursday night, we're down to 52. Friday, maybe more scattered thunderstorms in the forecast on Friday with a high of 70 degrees and a low of 51 on Friday night. And then the weekend, Saturday, a high of 69. Maybe some showers on Sunday and 69 degrees. So that's a little ways out yet. Hard to predict our weather that far out. And currently again in Albany, 56 degrees. Coming up on Party Line today, we'll get Dr. Deb. Of course, last week was Labor Day on Monday, so Dr. Deb unable to come in last week, and she'll be in today with Kirby at 9:15 here on KASM Radio. Rest of the week, Teresa Eichers from Eichers Hobby Farm makes an appearance on Tuesday. John Hannon from the Sauk River Regional Library's offices in Albany and Melrose comes in on Wednesday. John Miley will be in from Soil and Water Conservation District on Thursday. And we'll try to do some live broadcasting from Albany Pioneer Days Friday here on KASM Radio. So it should be a lot of fun. Yeah, I'll be out there on Thursday, too, at Albany Pioneer Days. So we'll have some live broadcasting going on there as well on Thursday and Friday. Okay, we've got news coming up here on KASM at 8:30. Then we will get a replay of our dirt tape that we heard on Saturday. That's coming up. You're around the home and garden. We'll have some weather, get a live weather update, and our joyful inspirations, too, this morning on KASM Radio. Currently 56 in Albany. Your news up next from M&N, brought to you by Fredericks Taranoa Sauk Center.
1: I'm Tasha Radel. With campaign season heating up, candidates may be paying close attention to what Minnesotans said in this year's State Fair poll. Hamline University political science professor David Schultz says campaigns can use those results to fine-tune their message.
2: If they're smart, they're going to use the results, and they're going to change their campaign rhetoric so that it mirrors or reflects some of the more popular answers.
1: A northeastern Minnesota man is dead and several others are injured following a multi-motorcycle crash along the North Shore. The State Patrol identifies the victim as 31-year-old Alexander Otis of Bruno. A 70-year-old Michigan man missing for a week on Isle Royale has been found alive. Backpackers located Berg on Saturday after an extensive multi-agency search. Authorities say Berg was injured and suffering from hypothermia but was alert. This is M&N.
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0: 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All right, we got a little around the home and garden for you this

0: morning on KASM. It's a replay of our dirt tape on Saturday. And here's Nolan Notch with that report.
1: Everyone, this is Nolan Notch, Wildlife Habitat Specialist with the Stearns Conservation District. And I am here to talk to you about this week's conservation dirt tape. In this week's episode of the dirt tape, I will be talking about tree stand safety, how Stearns County switched from shotgun hunting to rifle hunting, and then I will be talking about conservation acres and how they are not public. Every year, tree stand falls remain to be the leading cause of serious injuries among hunters. In fact, most of these accidents happen not while sitting in the stand, but while climbing up or back down. That's when the hunters are most vulnerable. Often just trying to get situated or shifting their gear around, and in that brief moment, they're not fully secured to the tree. So let's break down some of these essential safety steps. First, and most importantly, always use a full body harness. The older style waist belts just aren't enough. A proper harness would wrap around your shoulders, your chest, and your legs, evenly spreading the force if you slip. It's a simple step that prevents life-threatening injuries, including suspension trauma, which can be dangerous in just a matter of minutes. Next, attach your harness before you leave the ground. Clip into the tree and stay clipped the entire time you're climbing. Most falls happen during transition, meaning the few seconds that you step from the ladder onto the stand platform, or whether you're just adjusting yourself in the stand itself. Staying connected could be the difference between a close call and you actually falling out of the stand and it being a catastrophe. Another crucial habit is always having 3 points of contact. Whether you're climbing up or down, keep 2 hands in 1 foot or 2 feet in 1 hand in contact at all times. Wet boots, cold hands, worn out stand steps, and anything else could make climbing more dangerous than it looks. Always use a halt line to pull your bow, your pack, or your firearm. Never climb while carrying your gear. And before every use, inspect your straps, your buckles, your bolts, and check the health of the tree that you're attaching yourself to. A dead or rotting tree can also unexpectedly give out. Finally, always have a plan to recover from a fall. Know how to use your suspension relief strap. Keep your phone handy and practice ground level so you know that your harness handles well in case of an emergency. Another good tip is to also tell somebody when you are going out hunting, how long you are going out hunting, where you are going out hunting, and where to find you if you fall or do not respond or come back at a certain time. Next, let's talk about Stearns County switching to rifle hunting. One of the biggest changes this year for Stearns County, after decades of being shotgun-only area, Stearns County has officially switched to allowing rifles. This change followed Minnesota's repeal of the statewide shotgun zone. Counties were given the option to remain shotgun-only, but earlier this year, after public hearings and several weeks of discussion, Stearns County commissioners voted 4-1 to align with the new state rules. This means that rifles are now permitted during deer season throughout the county. Many local hunters spoke in support of the change, noting that rifles improved accuracy and consistency with statewide regulations, while others also expressed concern about safety or tradition. But ultimately, the county decided to follow the updated statewide approach. One important point to note with this is that even though rifles are now legal across Stearns County, you do not have to use them. You can still use a shotgun. Property owners still get to have the final say on what firearms can be used on their land. This is a big update to our hunting regulations, so make sure that you check the latest DNR regulations before you head out, especially if you hunt near county lines. And now, a reminder that can save hunters a lot of major trouble is that Minnesota has a lot of conservation acres enrolled in programs like the Conservation Reserve Program, Reinvest in Minnesota, and more. These programs help restore habitat, protect soil, water resources, and help create great wildlife cover. But the biggest thing about CRP and RIM and other conservation programs is that it is still private property. Even though these acres are part of conservation programs, the landowners still own the land. They still maintain control and they still make decisions about the access. So they are not automatically open to hunting. The only way that they will be open to hunting is if they are enrolled in the walk and access program, which clearly posts signs that hunting is allowed. You must always request the landowner's permission before entering. No exceptions. Knocking on doors, making a phone call, or sending a polite message ahead of the season is still required. These landowners are helping conserve habitat for future generations, and respecting their property rights is part of keeping the partnership strong. So to wrap things up, tree stand safety is a big thing. It always starts with staying connected from the ground up. Make sure you keep 3 points of contact at all times, and make sure you use a proper harness. Stearns County will now be allowing rifles for hunting. That does not mean that you can't use a shotgun. You can still use that one if you would like to. And then conservation acres like CRP and RIM are not public. Just make sure that you ask permission unless it is marked as walk and access. Good luck to all the hunters out there this season. Please stay safe, be respectful, and hopefully that you have some luck.
2: Why are big corporations and the ultra-wealthy working to elect Sue Eck? Because she'll work for them, not us. Republicans like Eck want to help corporations and the rich avoid paying their fair share of taxes while making regular people like us pay even more. She's running on a party platform that calls for tax breaks for the ultra-wealthy and big corporations that could drive up local taxes and costs for working families. Eck would even cut funding for St. Cloud Public Schools and use our taxpayer dollars to pay for private schools for wealthy families in the Twin Cities instead. We need Zach Dorholt, a lifelong Minnesotan and committed public servant focused on fighting for St. Cloud families. Sue Eck will look out for the rich and the big corporations. Zach Dorholt will fight for us. Vote Zach Dorholt for state representative for a Minnesota we can afford.
3: 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It is not coordinated with or approved by any candidate, nor is any candidate responsible for it.
0: Hey, and welcome back. 20 minutes already in front of 9 o'clock. It is weatherology time for you this morning on KASM. Mike from Weatherology joins us here on KASM. Good Monday morning to you, Mike.
4: Good morning to you. And the rain is on our doorstep just now, entering into far southwestern portions of Stearns County as we speak. So within the next hour or so, we should see that rain gradually overspread much of the listening area. And we could have a few rumbles of thunder at times as well. Just what the doctor ordered, a good soaking expected for today to the tune of 3/4 to 1 inch of rainfall through this evening. The clouds and rain around keeping those temperatures in check. Only expecting lower 60s for highs by this afternoon, along with some breezy southeast winds. For tonight, still some lingering showers and thundershowers early on this evening, then we'll dry things out overnight tonight as lows drop back into the lower 50s. Tuesday, we're back to full-on sunshine, high temperatures a little bit milder there, back closer to the upper 60s for tomorrow, mid-60s for highs on Wednesday. Another weak upper-level disturbance could bring some spotty light shower activity into Wednesday afternoon. Thursday, a dry forecast, a high of 72, and then some more measurable rain returning to wrap up your work week on Friday, with highs right around 70 degrees. From the Weatherology Weather Center, I'm meteorologist Michael Carroll.
0: Thank you, Michael, and we'll talk to your colleagues a little later on today. 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

0: Max and Deb, Gentle on My Mind, here on KASM Radio. Yeah, that rain might be getting some light sprinkles already here in central Minnesota, our Chasm listening area. Like Michael said just a little earlier, it is on our doorstep here. And that rain, big system, encompassing a lot of Minnesota moving through this morning. And getting rid of that dust. Maybe a good dust settler, maybe even a little bit more today. Our Joyful Inspirations is coming up next on KASM. Your Joyful Inspirations brought to you by Our Savior's Lutheran Church in Albany. Here's our inspirational message on this Monday morning.
1: Greetings from Our Savior's Lutheran Church in Albany, where we connect with God and each other. A reading from Christ in Our Home, Holy Cross Day, 1 Corinthians chapter 1, verse 18. For the message about the cross is foolishness to those who are perishing. We think of fools as something we are not to suffer, but in many indigenous cultures around the world, the fool plays an important role in the community. Fools are meant to make one laugh, yes, but in these cultures, the fool also teaches the community through their jests. They can creatively hold a mirror up to the people as they tell the truth about them through their wit. For some people, the story of the cross seems foolish. The gods are about power. A god should save with sword and shield, not a crown of thorns and a cross. Like a good fool, Jesus reveals the upside-down kingdom. It is not by the power of the sword and shield that we are saved, but through the cross. Through death, Jesus destroys the power of death and holds a mirror up to us, showing us that the way to truly live is by dying, dying to the old way and rising to new life. The symbol of death, the cross, becomes a sign of life. How beautifully, wonderfully, gracefully foolish. Jesus, help me be a fool for you. Amen.

0: 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It's 9 o'clock.
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2: NBC News Radio, I'm Michael Kastner. President Trump is back in Washington, fresh off of a two-day visit to Ireland that followed the 25th anniversary of the 9/11 attacks here in the U.S. Speaking to reporters Sunday, the president doubled down on his proposed $5,000 dividend checks for American adults if Republicans maintain control of Congress after the midterm elections. He didn't offer any details about how it would be funded, and there are reports it would cost over $1.2 trillion. The Senate reconvenes today, and it remains to be seen if Senator Mitch McConnell will also be returning to Capitol Hill. More from Jim Forbes.
3: McConnell has been absent from the Senate since June, when he was hospitalized following a fall and diagnosed with pneumonia. Fellow Kentucky Republican lawmaker James Comer told a reporter, quote, "I sure hope so," when asked recently whether McConnell would join his Senate colleagues after the Labor Day break. He admitted he hasn't spoken to the former Senate Majority Leader in a while, but said he was in regular contact with his staff. I'm Jim Forbes.
2: President Trump says he's not going to get involved in the case of Lindsey Clancy, the Massachusetts woman who killed her three young children. Asked about it by reporters yesterday, Trump called the case sad.
4: There's no win no matter what you do. Three children are dead. So I don't know. But it's actually a state situation, you know, not a federal.
2: Clancy was charged in the 2023 deaths, but her trial ended in a mistrial after the jury couldn't agree on a verdict. The Emmy Awards are set for tonight. Heading into the big event, the final season of HBO Max's Hacks leads the comedy field with 24 nominations. On the drama side, The Pitt landed the most nominations with 25. Michael Kastner, NBC News Radio.
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1: Storms likely today, otherwise cloudy skies. High temperatures reach up to 62. Southeast winds 10 to 20 miles per hour. Chance of rain showers tonight, lows level off around 51, mainly cloudy skies. High of 68 tomorrow, ample sunshine expected. Highs around 65 Wednesday with a chance for showers, 65 Thursday. From the Weatherology Weather Center, I'm meteorologist Jennifer Wojcicki on AM 1150 KASM.
0: Thank you, Jennifer. Currently in Albany, 56 degrees on our Arcos weather station. That humidity this morning sitting at 74%. The dew point is a very comfortable 45. The pressure is falling at 30.13. The wind's out of the southeast at 7 miles an hour right now. Sunrise, 6:55. Sun will set tonight at 7:31. Your average high this time of year is 72. The average low is 50. And again, currently in Albany, 56 degrees. Record high for this date, September the 14th, 98 in 1939. The record low, 33 in 1996. Nothing in the way of precipitation the last 24 hours. Yesterday saw a high of 68. Morning low, 50. And it's currently 56 in Albany. And that's a look at your weather this morning on KASM. 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
0: It's time for your funeral announcements on KASM. They're brought to you this morning by the Daniel Funeral Home and Cremation of St. Cloud Clearwater, St. Joe Sartell, the Daniel Benson Funeral Home of St. Cloud, Daniel Anderson Funeral Home of 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Memorial Mass of Christian Burial for Loretta Moran, 88. That'll be held on Tuesday at 11 o'clock, Holy Family Catholic Church in Belle Prairie. Friends may call beginning at 9 o'clock until the 11 o'clock service on Tuesday at Holy Family Catholic Church, Belle Prairie for Loretta Moran, 88, of the Little Falls area. Funeral services for Randy Johannes, 66 of St. Nicholas. That service will take place at 10:30 Friday morning, St. Nicholas Catholic Church. 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Funeral services for Carolyn Bauer, 85 of Cold Spring. That service will take place at 11 o'clock on Saturday morning at St. Boniface Catholic Church in Cold Spring. Friends may call from 4 to 7 o'clock on Friday at the Winter Funeral Home in Cold Spring and from 9 to 10:15 Saturday morning at the Funeral Home in Cold Spring. This is for Carolyn Bauer, 85 of Cold Spring. That is a look at your funeral announcements this morning here on KASM. Those funeral announcements being brought to you by the Daniel Funeral Home and Cremation of St. Cloud, Clearwater, St. Joe, Sartell, the Daniel Benson Funeral Home of St. Cloud, Daniel Anderson Funeral Home of Painesville, the Miller Carlin Funeral Homes of St. Cloud, Albany, Holding Ford, and Upsala, Albany Floral Shop and Gifts, the Patton Shot Funeral and Cremation Services of Sauk 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Kirby Hamish coming up with On Sarah's Party Line. We'll get to Kirby right after these messages.
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9: The top 25 reasons for not going to church. Reason number 21. I don't go to church because I don't think you have to go to church to be a Christian. No, but fellowshipping together is a big part of being a Christian. We draw strength from one another and learn from one another. The Bible says that where two or three are gathered together, there am I in the midst of them. But here, I believe, is the greatest reason for going to church regularly. John 13 says, "A new commandment I give to you, that you love one another. Just as I have loved you, you also are to love one another. By this, all people will know that you are my disciples, if you have love

0: out.
1: Smart Reggie.
0: Yeah, but he had a long sleeve and a jacket on. But yeah, just that I think he felt it on his on his skin.
1: And I'm like, oh, when I get to Costco, do I have to buy a sweatshirt? Because it's just not nice out here.
0: Bit of a change, dramatic change, but hey, we'll be okay.
1: Yeah, and it's not like the first of the month. We're in the middle of the month already because of crazy Labor Day.
0: Late Labor Day.
1: Late Labor Day, yes.
0: How's it going?
1: Oh, my gosh. I'm up to my eyebrows in crocodiles.
0: Yeah?
1: Yeah.
0: Busy lady?
1: Yeah. So,
0: what directions are you being pulled?
1: I need to have my office manager back. She's been on medical leave for 5.5 weeks. I'm working into a health restoration program certification. And because of my dad's TIA and then my parents moving in with us, that was, so now they're there a month. So we have roommates. And then,
0: do you make them bedtimes and stuff like that? And hey, eat your vegetables, Mom.
1: They're on their own.
0: Okay.
1: Yep. Yeah. We sometimes have the same meal together. Otherwise, they're as independent as they were when they were in their own home.
0: Okay.
1: They come, they go. Yeah. So for Dad will be 90 on Wednesday. Mom's 87. Their activities are not their chronology. They are, very active and and out there. So that's good. I have to put off my social media person because I don't have time yet.
0: Okay.
1: I have to put off the person who's working with me with the PEMF mat because I don't have time to engage that because I've got to get my certification done so I can help people with further health restoration. I've already emailed the chiropractic college that I'm halfway through my application for clinic so that the chiropractic students can study with me, internship program. So yeah, so there's just like of stuff. So the getting the full Shape Reclaimed certification done, has to be my true focus. And now choir's back, and then book club will be back. And I just found out our nutritional consultant can't make it on the 22nd, so he's moved to the 29th, which is blood draw day, so that's going to be really chaotic. Yeah.
0: It's a... it comes quick, doesn't it?
1: Yes. And we don't have young children to work with, or children to chauffeur from here to there and et cetera. So I guess I had to wait for this season of life to get this pool of alligators going.
0: Well, I look at your very colorful newsletter, and I will cheers you a water because it says get hydrated.
1: Yes.
0: Right on top.
1: So this month is all about what can you do to be healthy. So hydration, every month we're talking about hydration.
0: No days off when it comes to water.
1: Because we need water for the trillions of cells in our body to keep them plump and happy. Our brain is 40% water, so we want to water our brain so it can think and live and do what it's supposed to and keep the rest of you on track. Water helps flush out fat and weight, so it's really important if your body composition is not where you want it to be. It helps with digestion. It helps with elimination. Your lungs are full of, the cells are full of water. It's not that we have water in our tissue or in the breathing area of our lungs, but the lungs themselves are very hydrated. So if you are thirsty, you're already dehydrated. And remember, half your weight in ounces of water. If you're 200 pounds or over, then it's 100 ounces. I've got several patients recently. They're

0: drinking a gallon a day. And I'm like, why? So if you do...
1: Is that too much or what?
0: It's too much.
1: Okay.
0: Because that's 128 ounces.
1: Yeah.
0: So you don't want to overhydrate because then you flush out healthy minerals. So then you're affecting your bone density. You're affecting your heart. Because all of us are magnesium deficient and the heart really needs magnesium. So you just don't want to flush those out. Now, if you're a super busy farmer and you're sweating, or, you know, the intensity of your workout, then you need more water. But yeah, so there can be an over watering, as well.
1: Sure.
0: Yeah.
1: How, when people say to you, I can't drink that much water. I don't like the taste of water. I don't have the mental. You have a couple of remedies, yeah.
0: We do sips. One of my 90-plus-year-old patients, she's a little bird. She's less than 100 pounds, hates water. So I've encouraged her to have her water right next to her in a rocking chair and take sips. So a little straw. Or if you drink, you tend to put your water back further into your mouth so it's easier to swallow. So straws are a good thing. You know, change the temperature. If you don't like it cold, well, make it room temperature. I don't like to drink cold water. If you don't like room temperature, we'll make it cold. Well, now we're getting into the season, and I was even thinking yesterday, maybe I should start putting my electric teapot back to work and start drinking hot water. So, yeah, change the temperature. Add something. So I just said make a tea, cold tea, hot tea. Stevia, as I'm working with the Fast Track with the Shape Reclaimed, there's no sugar allowed. And so I've been using a few drops of stevia to help with my water, because my True Lemon and True Lime have healthy sugar in it, but they're just not allowed right now. What other tricks? Change it up so you can drink a bubbler and it will count as your water because it's sweetened with erythritol. You can do mineral water. Any of the mineral waters, the fizziness there is not the same fizziness as pop, so that is not going to negate, again, your minerals. So there's lots and lots of reasons to drink. That's a no-brainer. I won't accept I can't or I won't or what have you. It's the magic elixir. So if you can change one thing in your lifestyle, it's to drink your water.
1: And with the benefits from staying, like you said, feeding those cells.
0: Right.
1: Your brain needs water.
0: Yes.
1: Your lungs need water,
0: mm-hmm.
1: I learned today. Your liver obviously is never afraid to stay hydrated. So drink it up.
0: Yes,
1: water,
0: exactly.
1: water, as Dr. Deb would say.
0: And, you know, I come to Chasm and I've got my shaker of my greens. So the greens call for 8 ounces water. Well, I find that it's kind of not thick, but just I go 16 ounces. So there I've got two of my glasses of water in right there. So just drink your water.
1: Yeah. That's all there is to it.
0: Yes. So 75% of our health care costs are directed towards chronic diseases. So
1: 75%?
0: 75%.
1: Yowzer.
0: Yeah, so our current health system is broken. It is not helping people get well. It's treating symptoms and things that people have been doing to their bodies for decades and can't be fixed. So we need to make a change. So as a naturopathic medical doctor, You'll hear me bring in different topics of discussion, even though my first doctorate is a doctor of chiropractic. You know, everybody needs that foundation to balance their spine, to balance their nervous system. It's related to every organ in your body. I don't tend to spend a whole lot of time on that. Because there's lots of chiropractors, they come in and they tell you lots of things. And it's truly important, you know. You go see a dentist because you have teeth. You need to see a chiropractor because you have a spine. When we get to Pain and Inflammation Month, I'll talk about orthotics and I'll talk about massage. And Renee, our massage therapist, is incredible. She's more like a chiropractor than most chiropractors because she works on hands and feet and jaws and heads and you name it. So most people don't understand how they can take care of themselves. They either do what they grew up and they learned, or they don't have time, or they don't plan. So again, with Shape Reclaimed, I'm working on eating 4 cups of vegetables a day, along with I'm going higher than the 8 ounces of protein that's recommended, just because I've learned from previous HCG I need more protein. Plus, I'm running around treating patients, and I just need that for energy. 2 fruits a day. So I'm eating cleaner than any of my patients now. And I've got trimmer ankles. I've already lost almost 10 pounds.
1: Just by eating more protein?
0: No.
1: Oh.
0: By changing how I'm eating.
1: Oh.
0: So no carbohydrates beyond vegetables and fruits. So no bread, no pasta, no rice,
1: no
0: beans.
1: Anti-carb, huh?
0: Yeah. Well, no, it's not anti-carb. It's anti-complex carbs.
1: Complex carbs.
0: Yeah. So it's anti-sad diet. So there's nothing that I'm eating that's the standard American diet other than, well, beef is allowed.
1: Carbs are the enemy.
0: Certain carbs are certain enemies for certain people.
1: Right.
0: So when you do the basic rather than the fast track, more of the carbohydrates are allowed, but still so many people are reactive to so many of the complex carbohydrates. They're just out of there for the first phase, which is cleanse. Because we want to detoxify, we want to reduce inflammation, we want to balance the immune system, we want to energize. It also helps balance blood sugar and blood pressure. So people need to learn to take care of themselves. And I love the concept of the HSA or the FSA, where you can take your dollar that's put aside for healthcare and you get to use it. If you want acupuncture or massage or clinical nutrients or a witch doctor, or you can use that money to invest in you instead of, you know, you can do your eyeglasses, you can do your dental care. So you get to choose where those healthcare dollars go. Again, choose to take care of yourself rather than to expect somebody else. So I don't hear it anymore, but years ago, patients would come in and say, well, just fix me. It's not my job to fix you. You need to address what's causing the problem, and we will look at the root cause, and then together we can identify how things can be better for you. But if you're not going to work with me, you're wasting your time and energy to come in and see me, because I've got 10 to 20 minutes with you, and then you've got the rest of your life to live. And if you're not living well, then So it just amazes me when I do a progress exam, and a year later I do a progress exam, and the same things that were broken before are still broken. They're not doing their fruits and vegetables. They're not doing their water. They're not doing their movement. Sorry, I'm lecturing today. I'm going to stop now.
1: It's your microphone.
0: It's my microphone.
1: Dr. Deb,
0: right.
1: While we're up.

0: against the break. So you'll compose yourself during news, weather, and markets. We'll come back. We'll talk about the big C. I see cancer is on the tip of Dr. Deb's tongue coming around the corner. I do like that, by the way. You can give them the tools, but you still gotta go do them.
1: Exactly.
0: I can tell you how this is going to work, but if you don't put it into motion, what are we even doing here?
1: Yeah.
0: That's all coming up on the way on Party Line. Dr. Deb, Integrated Health and Wellness. Give her a call, 320-836-7150 or 888-827-7859. News, weather, and markets right now. It's Party Line on your Monday right here on KASM. We catch up with bottom of the hour news from the Minnesota News Network.
2: Minnesota News Network, I'm Tasha Radel. Unionized doctors at two Alina Health Hospitals are beginning a four-day strike today after failing to reach their first contract. More than 150 physicians at Mercy Hospital in Coon Rapids and its Unity campus in Fridley are represented by Doctors Council SEIU. Minnesota soybean growers are facing a new disease threat. U of M Extension plant pathologist Dean Malvick says red crown rot has now been confirmed in southwestern Minnesota. He says red crown rot symptoms resemble sudden death syndrome and brown stem rot.
3: With the interveinal chlorosis and necrosis, the brown and yellow discoloration between the veins. Also want to look at the lower part of the stem right at the soil line. It becomes reddish.
2: And coming off of a big win, Vikings fans will have a new Minnesota-made food option. Hormel Foods is teaming up with Vikings to make the Spam Dog, the stadium's official hot dog. This is MNN.
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12: Chasm weather.
13: Cloudy skies today with storms likely. Highs around 59. Winds out of the southeast 10 to 20 miles per hour. Lows sit down to about 52. Tonight, chance of rain showers. Daytime highs approaching 68. Tomorrow, ample sunshine expected. Chance for showers. Wednesday, daytime highs approaching 65. 72, partly cloudy skies Thursday. From the Weatherology Radio Network, I'm Staff Meteorologist Jennifer Wojcicki on AM 1150 KASM.
0: 57 degrees here in central Minnesota on your Monday morning, 57. Daytime high, morning low is 50.

0: 50. Yesterday, 68 the high, 47 the low, normal high 72, a low of 50. Record high, 98 degrees, 1939. Record low, 33 in 1996. I wonder if you wore flip-flops on a 33-degree day in 1996.
1: 40 degrees is kind
0: That's your cutoff?
1: That's kind of my...
0: Humidity's at 73%. Winds from the east at 8 miles an hour. Pressure 30.11. Your visibility coming in at 10 miles. It's dark out right now. Cloud cover. Sounds like some rain potentially could be a-coming here on your Monday. 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Then we're back with Dr. Deb and her flip-flops on Chasm.
2: Monday morning, soybeans and corn are up. Cattle are mostly higher. Hogs are down. I'm John Perkins with a Brownfield Market Update. Speed wins. That's why Stein is focused on delivering higher-yielding genetics faster than the competition and why they release more new Enlist E3 lines than any other company. Stein has yield. Soybeans are higher. USDA is projecting a record crop, but is also expecting continued solid demand. There is spillover from the strength in crude oil, which is up on supply concerns. November beans are 12.5 higher at 1309. January is up 12.75 at 1324.75. December bean meals, October bean meal rather, is up $4.30 at 351.10. October bean oil is 99 higher at 7018. Corn's up, also seeing some spillover from crude oil as it monitors early harvest activity, expecting rain delays in some areas this week. December's up 6.25 at 536.5. March is 5.75 higher at 551.25. Chicago and Kansas City wheat are up. Minneapolis is down. The trade's watching U.S. spring wheat harvest activity and early winter wheat planting. Export movement out of the Black Sea continues to be heavily restricted. December, Chicago's 8 higher at 733.25. Cotton and rice are waiting to see what this afternoon's weekly crop progress and condition update brings. December cotton's down 58 at 85.48. November rice is 11.5 lower at 15.91. Live cattle are mostly higher and feeders are up as traders watch the distribution of this week's show list. Last week's direct trade was slow to develop, but it was done at higher prices. October live's up 50 at 227.17. December's 47 higher at 222.70. October feeders up $1.05 at 333.55. And with pork lower on Friday, October hogs are down $1.25 at 80.27. December leans 160 lower at 71.10. U.S. crude oil is above $104 a barrel. The Dow's down 230 points. John Perkins, Brownfield.
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1: I know.
0: But a topic that needs discussing. Cancer.
1: Yes. All right. So, again, as I'm researching for my newsletter, nearly 75% of all deaths in the United States are attributed to 10 causes. Top three, heart disease, cancer, and COPD, accounting for over 50% of the deaths. 50%. So, every day, you and I have oncogenes. Bless you.
0: Why, thank you.
1: So oncogenes are cells in our body that are being disfigured, and if they're not controlled, become cancer. So our T cells and our immune system are supposed to recognize them and go kapoom and blow them out of the water. And that's why we need water to flush those bad cells out of our system so they don't just sit there and

0: make us toxic. So, year 2000, one out of two men can expect to have cancer in their lifestyle, one out of three women. So our estrogen is protective until menopause, and then it kind of shifts back and forth. So what can we do? So I'm going to put that naturopathic hat back on. So bottom of the magnificent seven is sleep. So 7.5 to 9 hours, preferably before midnight. Every hour before midnight is worth 2 hours afterwards. And if it's disrupted because you're getting up to the bathroom or your brain turns on, then those things need to be addressed. Why do you get up and go to the bathroom 3 to 4 times a night instead of the 0 to 2, which is okay? You know, why does your brain turn on? So there's whys that we need to look at. The next thing is poop right. All of those trillions of cells eat, breathe, and eliminate. So we need to get rid of that stuff. So that should be every day. We need to think right. So we want happy brains. Depression, anxiety, lack of focus, all of those things can be related to not enough healthy fats, because our brain is 60% fat, not enough water, or that our gut is out of balance, because there's a gut-brain connection. So I could stand here all week and talk about healthy and unhealthy guts, but yeah, so if your brain's not happy, your gut's not happy. Then we need to move right. So if you're stuck in a wheelchair, then what can you do to move? Is your upper body okay? Well, then stretch and, you know, do what you can. Bounce in your seat if you can. For the rest of us, you know, my dad mentioned, boy, we're getting in more steps, because at home from the kitchen table to the refrigerator to the sink were 2 steps. In your house, I think he counted 20.
1: More open, yeah.
0: Yeah.
1: There we go.
0: So more steps are important. Dad and I were sitting out in the front porch during my vacation, and Mom walked by. You guys need to get moving. So here's this 87-year-old mom. so away Dad goes, who again is going to be 90, doing their lap around the house. So yeah, when the weather's been icky out, okay, can I get my steps in? So I've been, you know, walking around our house to all the bedrooms, all the bathrooms, up and down the steps, just to get those steps in. Now that our older daughter wants to be an Olympian, she's got weights downstairs. She has it's not a treadmill, but it's a walking, like a treadmill.
1: Yep.
0: We've got she's got a bike. We've got an elliptical. I need to move I've got something downstairs at the clinic, but I don't have time to use it anymore. So we basically have our own little gym downstairs. She's got free weights up to 50 pounds because she schleps 50-pound bags of feed. So how can you move? When can you move? Part of my Shape Reclaimed study for certification, last week I got into exercise for one, and the next one was hormones. And so women, we do better exercising in the morning, and then we create serotonin, which we need more of as a feel-good chemical. And we produce more serotonin in our digestive tract than our brain. And so men do better exercising in the evening. Dopamine is their chemical that they need more of. And so I'm like, oh, I did not know that. No wonder Katie's up at 4 a.m. doing her crazy exercise for an hour, besides lifting feed bags all day long. So move. Then the next is eat right. So the ideal is 9 servings of fruits.

0: a day, fruits or vegetables a day. And I bet in a given year I have 3 people who do that. So you want minimal of 5 a day. Decrease your cancer risk. They are alkaline. Cancer is very acidic. Sugar is acidic. Don't feed your oncogenes with sugar. And you can drink it or you can eat it. A 12-ounce can of pop can have 9 to 12 teaspoons of sugar in it.
1: 9 to 12. Crazy.
0: The average American eats 140 pounds of sugar a year. And I don't even get close to that. So somebody's eating more of my sugar beyond that. So sleep, poop, talk, move, eat, water, and nutrients. So in my clinical practice, my right hand of care for patients is the chiropractic. I can do almost anything by balancing structure, nervous system, organ system, and muscular system. But if you take away my left hand, my clinical nutrients, we're going to lose at least 25% of your healing capabilities. So everyone needs vitamin D, preferably 5,000 with K2, probiotics, and we're now up to, I think, 13 different ones. So not one fits all. So vitamin D, you eat that or take that, you add 2 years to your life. Omega-3, we need more DHA for kids for their brain development, more EPA for adults to decrease inflammation, add 5 years to your life. Then multiple vitamin, medical foods if they apply, fruits and greens that I drink every day, mostly, because they supply 20 servings of fruits and vegetables, probiotics, and if you add in our dynamic health drink, then you get protein, not to replace what you chew and put in your mouth, but just to add extra. And then you've got the base, eat food to keep healthy. So that's the recipe to minimize those long-term chronic diseases that cost so much out-of-pocket money and is breaking our country's financial backbone, taking care of everybody.
1: Right.
0: All right. So protein. There are plant-based protein that people don't think about. Your beans. So that can be lentils, chickpeas, regular peas. Quinoa. Quinoa is a grain, and we're not familiar with it because we think wheat and corn and oats. But quinoa is protein. And it has all the amino acids in it. So get to know quinoa. It's kind of crunchy and smaller than a grain of rice. Nuts and seeds. So a handful a day is excellent for health. You get some protein. You get some healthy oils. Don't do peanuts because they're inflammatory. They're ground nuts.
1: You getting your fish oils in?
0: So... take them, eat them. So salmon is lovely. Our lake fish really don't have much for healthy oils. You need to have ocean caught fish. And then deeper the better, because then they have to create more healthy oils. So think mackerel, think herring. So maybe that's why Dad lives to be 90, because he likes herring. B12. People don't, and I don't think always of B12. So really important for the nervous system. So the tingling in the hands, the tingling in the feet. If there's just this weird symptom, sometimes it's B12 related. Brain function also, chronic pain, fatigue, the neuropathies, jet lag. And we talked about vitamin D. So, nutrition in the chiropractic patient, what they eat, how they sleep, what they breathe, how they think, what they think, how they exercise. Breathing, stretching, exercise, improved sleep patterns are suggested as well as recommending food supplements. So, that's chiropractic and naturopathic all turned in together.
1: When you look at the wide scope supplements.
0: Yes.
1: Healthy eating.
0: Yes.
1: Complex carbs.
0: Right.
1: Water.
0: Yes.
1: It's a lot.
0: It is.
1: Call Dr. Deb. She'll take care of it all for you.
0: Yes.
1: let Dr. Deb do the work.
0: So, yeah. So, next March will be 40 years I've been in practice. So started out with chiropractic and acupuncture or meridian therapy. And within a year, then I started doing clinical nutrition. 1997, I started with the bioimpedance. So we can assess what's going on with the cells and the health of patients. Then 2001, adding in the naturopathic degree. And then just continuing on my merry way. Pre-COVID, so March of 2020, we started with our first science-based nutrition with the advanced lab testing. And now I'm working into Shape Reclaimed to help patients reduce pain, inflammation, blood pressure, blood sugar, fatigue, balance hormones, brain chemistry, and shed weight. So that's in process. You can put yourself on the waiting list if this is something you're interested in, but we're not quite ready yet.
1: Not yet.
0: So what can happen in the next 10 years? Who knows?
1: Guess we'll find out. Well, isn't that the fun part, though?
0: Oh, it is.
1: To think of where you were even 5
0: goodness.
1: Years ago.
0: Yeah.
1: 20 years ago, it's like you're a different person.
0: Yeah.
1: I mean, mentally.
0: So the experience of someone who came in when I first came into Freeport, January of 2004, is a whole different thing. You know, yes, we still do the adjustment. And what else can we do to help you engage into being the healthiest you can be? What I live and breathe and just get excited about. So give us a call at 836-7150 or 888-827-7859. And you can mix and match. I have patients that we do the lab testing with. They see another chiropractor. I have patients we do the clinical nutrients, the cholesterol, the glucose, and they see another chiropractor. I've got some patients that are combining in some of their care with one of the CNHPs that are in the area, so certified natural health provider. So it's mix and match. And
1: does that make it fun, though?
0: It does. Yeah. I never know when I look at the schedule. Is it going to be prenatal care?
1: Which is very important, by the way.
0: Elder care? Yes. We have one of our newer patients. I'll share more of her story when she gives full permission. But we're very excited about things that are happening in her world. I just never know because I've got people of all ages, boys and girls. You know, during the summer I was doing the scout physicals and the school physicals, and the sport physicals. So different times of year, there's different things. So pretty soon people will be raking leaves. Oh, now we've got ribs. Oh, we got to check hemidiaphragm. What about those quadratus? You know, there's never a dull moment, and I guess I wouldn't want it any other way, because we are so blessed with so many fun people. It's rarely that I see somebody's name on the schedule and go, oh dear, what am I going to do with them today? They're just going to complain. Generally not. So it's just super fun. And what better gift can I give to patients than how to get and stay healthy? So, yeah.
1: It's only your body, you know?
0: Yeah.
1: It's only
0: your
1: life.
0: Well, we only get one.
1: Right.
0: That's
1: take care of
0: it. The problem.
1: Be smart with it.
0: Yes.
1: Be kind, rewind.
0: Yes.
1: When you talk about new patients, Dr. Deb, that's when the fun begins.
0: Oh, yeah. So, last week's new patients coming from Wilmer. So, can you think of how many chiropractors he drives by to get to see me? But it's not about chiropractic. He's long haul COVID. So he's got some lung issues. He's got some terrible fatigue issues. There's some brain issues. He has no pain. So, but doesn't that mean I don't adjust him? Remember what I said earlier? The nervous system relates to the organ system, which relates to the muscles, which relates to the spine. So I have people with blood pressure issues that I adjust because the psoas is related to the kidneys, which is related to the blood pressure, which is related to the lower ribs and the upper low back. Why wouldn't I want to adjust that patient to help enhance their healing process? So yes, water, water, water, because we want those kidneys to function better. And, you know, talk about weight, because if you lose a pound, you lose a mile of blood vessels. So then the heart doesn't have to push so hard. Water flushes out the water that causes water retention in the ankles. And then we have to talk about toxicity, because that's an issue with holding on to extra water, because the cells are protecting us, which leads to weight issues, because fat grows to protect the body from those toxins. And yeah, so it's not about adding other medications for other health things. It's looking at what's the root cause. So
1: where does it begin?
0: I do that all the time.
1: Where does it begin? And now we're at the end. I got to kick you out of here.
0: Only for a little bit, because I'll be back.
1: 1 month from now.
0: Yes. So October is not cold and flu month. It's how to keep you healthy. So stay tuned for more next month.
1: Cliff Notes version. A good adjustment helps your immune system.
0: It does. Yes. I have patients who feel like they're starting to get sick, and they will come in and get adjusted because it either shortens it or stops it in its tracks. So, yes. Hip, hip, hooray.
1: And, I mean, what does an adjustment take you?
0: Oh.
1: 20 minutes?
0: You know, anywhere from 10 to 20, depending.
1: Right. To think of the value, though, of your personal health, immune health, staying, keeping the sickies away for 20 minutes?
0: Yeah.
1: I'd say that's pretty worth it.
0: Yeah. So I'm on my way to see my chiropractor.
1: The chiropractor's chiropractor.
0: Yes, exactly.
1: That's what his business card should say.
0: Her
1: business card should say, I'm the chiropractor's chiropractor.
0: Yes.
1: Dr. Deb.
0: Thank you.
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0: Thank you. What's left of it?
1: We got plenty left.
0: Okay, yes.
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2: 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And he talks about why it's a good idea to come see him after you've

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3: Chasm's top of the hour update. 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
4: NBC News Radio, I'm Michael Kastner. The Northeast saw heavy rain yesterday. Travel was impacted in states like Connecticut, New Jersey, and New York. Some water rescues were conducted in coastal Connecticut and in parts of New Jersey. President Trump is back in Washington, D.C. after his weekend trip to Ireland. He sparked some controversy on Saturday when he said in Dublin that he would love to see a united Ireland.
5: I have friends on both sides, great people. They're Irish people. How can they be bad, right? I'd love to see it, you know. I think it would be a great feather in everybody's cap if that happened. It's going to happen eventually.
4: Then on Sunday, he doubled down on his proposed $5,000 dividend checks for American adults if Republicans maintain control of Congress after the midterm elections.
6: The $5,000 is going to happen 100%. And the reason is because our country is taking in trillions and trillions of dollars.
4: It has an estimated cost of $1.2 trillion. A Wisconsin congressman is recovering after a small plane had to make an emergency landing over the weekend. More from Jennifer Kuiper.
7: Republican nominee for Wisconsin Governor Tom Tiffany suffered minor injuries after a small plane he was on had to make an emergency landing in a lake Saturday night.
8: It sounds like they made plans to swim to the nearest shore after I went under, and I lost contact with them. I believe his phone is underwater. They may be swimming south, I believe.
9: We have two victims in the water. We're just pulling them out now. Boat heading back to the landing with two victims.
7: Tiffany says on social media that the plane lost power while approaching Wisconsin's Wausau downtown airport.
4: President Trump's plan to limit mail-in voting is getting blocked by a second federal judge. This is another obstacle as Trump awaits the Supreme Court's ruling on the matter. Michael Kastner, NBC News Radio.
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15: Chasm Weather.
16: Cloudy skies today with storms likely. Highs around 59. Winds out of the southeast 10 to 20 miles per hour. Lows dip down to about 52. Tonight, chance of rain showers. Daytime highs approaching 68. Tomorrow, ample sunshine expected. Chance for showers. Wednesday, daytime highs approaching 65. 72, partly cloudy skies Thursday. From the Weatherology Radio Network, I'm Staff Meteorologist Jennifer Wojcicki on AM 1150 KASM.
17: Well, thank you, Jennifer. We are down to 53 degrees. We were at 57 a half an hour ago, dropping 4 degrees. I think the rains are coming. 53 right now, central Minnesota. Daytime high was that 57 at 9:30, halfway through party line. Yesterday, 68 the high, 47 the low, normal high 72, a low of 50. Record high 98, 1939, record low 33. 1996. Arcus Weather Center. Humidity is at 86%. Winds from the southeast at 8 miles an hour. Visibility is at 10 miles. Dew point at 45. Sunrose 656. It'll set at 731. Look at your weather right here on KASM. Peeking at the radar. The rain is, it's a massive storm system that goes from Edmonton to Kansas City. Be weird if that one somehow split up around Stearns County. It's time for your AgriTalk right now. 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Machinery Pete Monday after a Vikings victory. He'll be in a good mood. We have no AgriTalk out of the AgriTalk pot. I will tap dance my way to get this cooking. And we will listen to AgriTalk right now with Chip Flory.
18: For USDA's crop updates on Friday. Livestock futures are mixed with the cattle complex higher and lean hog futures lower. Cotton and class 3 milk are also lower this morning. Happy Monday. That means it's time for an update from Greg Peterson. Machine repeat. He's got quite a list he wants to bring to your attention this morning. Then we'll talk with Ted Seifert from Zahner Ag Hedge, get his reaction to the crop update and how the markets are trading. And at the end of the show, we'll get some fall fertilizer tips from Iowa State agronomy professor Mike Castellano, and we'll get the weather outlook from Brett Waltz at BAMWX right after the news update from Tyne Morgan. Good morning, Tyne.
19: Hey, Chip. You made it back from your event at Iowa State last week. I know Friday you
18: yes.
19: had a big 50th celebration. Was it good?
18: Yes. Yeah, that was on Thursday. I got to be... Yeah, I got to be in the studio in the bunker on Friday for the crop production and supply and demand report. So, but no, it was really cool. Had a great conversation with Dr. David Cook, the president of Iowa State University, Jason Henderson from Iowa State University, and of course, Deputy Secretary Vaden. Some really insightful comments I felt, and then Vaden had an eventful time after that. At the Fed Up meeting, where Iowa corn growers got together to let him know just how fed up they are with fertilizer prices. So, the news just keeps rolling, Tyne, doesn't it?
19: Oh, my gosh, yeah. We're going to get into that in a minute because it seems like Vaden is in agreement with that. But it's Monday, Chip, and Farm Bill fight returns to the Senate this week. That's after a five-week recess. Senators are now back, and Agriculture Chairman John Bozeman is making a second run at his Farm Bill 2.0 after it stalled in committee last month on a 10 to 11 vote. It seems like it was much more than a month ago. But there were three sticking points, Chip. How fast states take on SNAP costs. Okay, that was the big one for Democrats and really one they couldn't agree on. A push for year-round E15 and new country of origin labeling for beef. But here's the deal. Attendance could decide the fate of the farm bill in committee, Chip, because as we know, Republicans, they need

0: least not yet. But that'll be an area to keep an eye on.
1: Very good, Brett. Thank you so much, buddy. We appreciate you. We'll talk to you later.
0: Thank you, Chip.
1: All right, Brett Waltz, BAMWX.com. Stay with us. Coming up next, we've got Greg Peterson. That's Machinery Pete right here on AgriTalk.
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0: Welcome back to AgriTalk. I'm Chip. Glad that you are with us on this Monday morning. That means it's time for a conversation with Greg Peterson, Machinery Pete. How you doing, Greg?
1: Hey, I do well, Chip. How you doing?
0: Good, good, good. You recovered after celebrating 22 fourth quarter points yesterday by the Vikings?
1: Oh, man, I've watched football my whole life. We had no business winning that game, but I don't know. From a data perspective, Chip, I don't think momentum can be quantified, but I've always known it's a real force, and my goodness, that was crazy. I almost feel sorry for our Packer fan friends. That was nuts.
0: Yeah. Yeah. Come on now.
1: I said almost.
0: Yeah. Yeah, exactly. Right.
1: Shout out to Packer fans. They are the best. I love my trips to Wisconsin. They love their team. They support them through the ups and downs. So they'll bounce back.
0: Oh, yeah. Yeah, no doubt. No doubt. All right, let's get to it. What do you got for the pick of the week?
1: Pick of the week. I bought an almost 30-year-old combine. It really had folks talking, Chip. It was Saturday, farm auction for Ryman Hill Farms Dispersal in Nacopic. I think that's

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2: Joining us now, Pro Farmer economist Lane Acree. Lane, what's going on in this grain trade?
3: Yeah, we're favoring the upside in early trade, but there's a headline out that Ukraine agreed not to target Russian energy infrastructure, and that's really weighing on wheat, just that prospect of some form of peace talks. I mean, it's not directly positive grains, but it is a bit of a concession, so the wheat bears are taking it in stride. We've got December SRW futures down 7 in the order, 717.5. December HRW futures down 9, and that's continuing some of that downtrend that we saw last week. We're in pretty precarious spots basically across the grain complex, needing to hold some key support. So wheat dragging corn down is not a good thing here, but we are still 0.75% higher December corn at 531. We're giving up some of those gains that we saw earlier in the session. Novi beans right now are up 7.25, 13.03¾. We're about 6 cents high off the intraday high, just so with that selling across the grains. October meal up 380, 350, 60. And bean oil is up about 70 points, 69.89 in that October contract. So good strength in the products.
2: Yeah, no doubt. All right. Take us over to the livestock trade. Some gains in the cattle complex.
3: Yeah, we overcame that 40-day moving average in the October live cattle contract, and that was pretty key resistance on Friday. And now we're trading well above where the cash market averaged a couple weeks ago. Trade into Friday was at 218, but very light. We'll get that average out here in about an hour. But if I had to guess, I'd say we saw some strength in cash cattle late in the week last week. October feeders up 3.25 at 335, 725. The losses in the cash market are weighing on hogs here this morning. We're down 1,625, just shy of $80 in that October contract.
2: Excellent. Thank you, Lane. That is Pro Farmer economist Lane Acree on Markets Now.
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2: Welcome back to AgriTalk. USDA delivered the September crop production report on Friday, got the supply and demand updates as well, some of the demand updates. We need to talk about those as well as the updates to the crop with Ted Seifert, VP and Chief Market Strategist for Zahner Ag Hedge. Ted, my friend, it's good to talk to you again. How are you, buddy?
9: Doing great, Chip. How are you, brother?
2: I'm doing all right, doing all right. I'm watching this radar, I will admit, and once it starts raining, it might not be in hours to measure how long it lasts. It could be days, the way this thing looks out there right now.
9: Yeah, for sure. I hope you don't have too many plans till maybe Saturday or so.
2: Yeah. Yep. Well, I do have plans for Saturday, so if we could wrap it up by then, that'd be great. That'd be great.
9: Yeah, I figured you might. Yeah.
2: Yep. All right, you've had a little bit of time to digest the crop production report from Friday. Start with corn. USDA cut 2.2 bushel from the August estimate, 178.5 bushel per acre. That took 213 million bushels off the corn crop. What's next?
9: Yeah, you know, I think the trade was very surprised that the USDA didn't lower corn more than it did.

0: actually raised soybeans from their August estimate. You know, the thing I texted you just a couple minutes after the report came out was, you know, this report uses implied ear weight and implied pod weight. And we tried to get in on StatChat later on that afternoon to see the actual numbers that they were using for implied ear weight and implied pod weight. They don't post them anymore. We thought maybe Lance would give them to us. He did not. Because we were going to try to make our adjustments and figure out what that might mean for the October and therefore, well, and ultimately the final numbers. But we don't have that. So we're just guessing. And I'm going to say, I think very likely, given the hot and dry finish that we had to the month of August into the first 2 weeks of September, and now we're going to get some rain, like we were talking about. But, you know, I mean, that was a pretty much a month-long span there of hot and dry. Corn, beans drying down very, very quickly. So you wonder if those weights are going to suffer because of that. So I am tinkering with numbers, and I'm trying to figure out what we might see in the October report and ultimately what we might see in the final report. I'm going to go ahead and say this, Chip. Unless we do something like we did in 2010, we're probably not going to see a big revision in either direction on the October report. If we're going to get one, it'll likely be in the final in January. But, you know, there's not a ton of downside. Historically, there's not a ton of downside in these January reports. You know, corn was down 4.3 in 2024. Okay, so there's that. The big outlier is 2010. We were down 9.7 from the September to the January report. A lot of people want to make comparisons to 2010 and say, you know, maybe we're going to lose another 10 bushel an acre off this corn yield. I don't know. 2010 was a big surprise, right? I mean, we really thought we had a pretty darn good crop until we got in during harvest. This year, we kind of knew. And the USDA had already been lowering yield. I mean, we're down from the 183.5 or whatever that they had at the peak. So I don't think you're going to get that. I do think there's a good chance we see some yield numbers that are lower, maybe not on October or not significantly lower on October. But by the time we get to the final, and especially for soybeans, by the way, I do think we'll see some lower yield numbers, but are they going to be dramatically lower to the point where they really, really change the balance sheet? And I'm not sure about that. I'm not sure. I think there were a couple big wins for corn on that report, though, by the way.
1: Yeah, and we're going to get to it. We're going to get to it on the demand side of the balance sheet here, but I will say this about 2010. This, a little bit of tinfoil hat, conspiracy theory stuff here. They overestimated the 2009 crop by so terribly. They couldn't go backwards on it, so they took it out of the 2010 crop. It was such an error on the 2009 crop that they had to fix it somehow, some way. They fixed it with the 10 crop. I fully believe that.
0: Well, Chip, then I'm going to ask you a question, buddy. How do you feel about how they did on the 2025 crop?
1: 2025 crop, they were a bit too high. It probably needs to be adjusted down a bit. I think anyway. But on this 2026, I'm not going to say the person that did this analysis for me because I haven't gotten the okay to say his name, but this is the implied ear weights, calculated ear weights on this 26 yield estimate would be they're under a year ago, but would still be the second highest on record. Now, if you take it down to, I believe he said, what was it? If you take it down to an average ear count, you're probably looking at the ear count that we got for the September. If you put an average ear weight on it, the national average yield falls to
0: 173.3. That sounds familiar,
1: doesn't it?
0: Yeah.
1: Dang it, we were so close. So. There's a lot to go there. Okay, now let's go over to the demand side of the balance sheet before we run out of time here, buddy. Total use,

0: 16.18 billion bushels. That's down 150 million bushels from August and down 700 million bushels from the 25-26 marketing year. If this crop does continue to pull back a little bit, Ted, is there any room to offset it on the demand side?
1: Yeah, I mean, that's the big question. When you look at the drop in the demand, like you said, 150 million bushels, they cut out of demand. But that was all in the feed and residual category.
0: Yep.
1: Feed and residual is not a function of price. It's a function of production. If you look back at the USDA's balance sheet for, I mean, really all time, that feed and residual number is always between 36 and 38% of production. So when you lower production, you know that the USDA is going to lower the feed and residual category 36 to 38%. That's how that works, right? So, for example, if you lower production 100 million bushel, you're going to lower feed and residual 38 million bushel. That's how that works. That's the only thing that they did on the balance sheet, on the new crop balance sheet. Yes, we had a little bit lower beginning stocks as well, so that was, you know, part of it. But they only lowered feed and residual. Export, ethanol, FSI, all stayed the same. And when you look at where corn was trading in during that August report, compared to where we were trading in the September report, it's almost an 80-cent gain. So for the USDA to say we have lower production, we have an 80-cent rally in prices, but we're not cutting the demand categories that are sensitive to price, speaks to what they feel is the inelasticity of corn demand that we have right now. And I think that is the biggest win that we saw on the domestic balance sheet from Friday. And it makes you wonder if we do lower the yield, the message to me was that they might have a hard time lowering some of these other demand categories.
0: Yep.
1: Personally, I think ethanol could come down a little bit, but maybe not a ton. And I'm not sure about exports because, you know, with the catastrophe that they had with the French corn crop and the EU as a whole, you know, those exports are going to need to get picked up and likely from us. And then you look forward to the South American crop, and yeah, everybody's nervous about super El Nino and lack of fertilizer and what that might mean for their crop. So that demand category, if anything, might have to go higher. It might be very difficult for them to lower that, even in a demand rationing type situation.
0: Yep.
1: So for me, that was a big win. The other thing is, and to sort of support this idea, is if you look at the world balance sheet, we went from being a surplus last year, producing more than what we're using by a fair amount, to being the largest deficit we've seen in 33 years.
0: Yeah.
1: That is a big, that is a big vote of confidence on, you know, big swing. Global demand is very, very strong. And, you know, now we have a shrinking balance sheet as opposed to a building balance sheet. That's another fairly bullish thing there for corn. Really quick though, Chip, I am going to say that makes me a little bit nervous that, you know, we're expecting such a big deficit. Markets do have a tendency to find a way to ration things like that.
0: Oh, yeah, absolutely.
1: So I could look at that and say, oh, the USDA is overstating global demand. But I hope that's not the case.
0: Okay. Only got a couple of minutes left here, Ted. Talking about that relationship between changes in demand and price, USDA, let me get this right, is expecting – a bean crop that is going to be 275 million bushels, 273 million bushels, bigger than last year, but carryover is estimated down 15 million bushels. The bean price is expected to be a buck and a half higher than it was in 25-26, but demand is going to be significantly higher than it was last year.
1: Yeah, it's exports. I mean, you know, crush keeps gaining. Crush is up, what, 5% year over year. That's actually a smaller gain than what we've seen, or the USDA is expecting a smaller gain in crush year over year than what we've seen the last 2 years. So I don't think there's a lot to cut out of that crush demand. And crush isn't dependent on or sensitive to flat price so much as crush margins, which are really good. And then, that big increase in demand's that exports. That's at 25 million metric tons to China. I do firmly believe, we talked about this on Crop Tour, believe that the USDA has that 25 million metric tons factored into their balance sheet. The fact that they only increased exports by 25 million bushels on this report to me suggests that the string of Chinese buying isn't making them add to that number. So, big increase in exports. If that happens, you have the rest of the world exports at 12-year lows. There's not a lot of fat to trim off that. There's really not a whole lot of rationing that can happen, I think, on the crush demand. So if you have a much smaller soybean yield, you could have a really tight balance sheet.
0: All right, Ted. We've got to talk more about that bean crop that's out there. It's pretty doggone good, but we're out of time, man. Yeah, love you. Thanks, you. Buddy. Ted Seifert, Zaner Egghead.
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0: This industry spotlight is brought to you by Beck's Hybrids, and joining me now is John Skinner, agronomy manager at Beck's. John, tell me about Seed IQ. What is it designed to do?
7: Seed IQ is the industry's first product management platform, and what it's really designed to do is help growers focus on the management of their operation and allow us to make hybrid and product recommendations as well as full season management recommendations on that farm. So taking in to consideration the way in which a farmer produces their crop and not just trying to match hybrids to their acres that have been successful in the neighborhood for the last couple of years.
0: Yeah, I wanted to ask you about what is driving the decision from Seed IQ. Where does the data come from?
7: We have a very robust research network here at Bex, and so we have an arm of research called product characterization research. So it's not only understanding the hybrids that are coming to market, but the management that makes those hybrids successful. We also have root reveal, silk reveal, and kernel reveal. So those are proprietary patent-pending research that allows us to understand the way hybrids and varieties perform in different environments. And then we have localized research from an arm that we call Learn Trials. So that's an acronym for Local Evaluation and Agronomic Research Network, along with all our replicated trials to really hone in on those new genetics that are coming to the market. 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
6: 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Here's a kill attempt off of a block and down. 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
8: 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I'm Chris Caraggio.
9: President Trump is defending the AI industry. NBC's Christine Romans reports it comes after Anthropic CEO Dario Amendé called for slowing the pace of improving AI capabilities, with OpenAI founder Sam Altman and SpaceX AI's Elon Musk weighing in.
10: Both publicly agreeing with Amendé after disturbing alerts from former researchers, including Jacob Coxon, who in an online resignation last week wrote, "The people building AI earnestly believe that it could kill us all by the end of the decade."
9: But in a Truth Social post this morning, Trump said the only control or guardrails that AI needs is a strong and smart, high IQ president, and the USA has that in spades. He went on to say there's a sick conspiracy going on against AI and data centers, and the only one that's happy about that is China. It's still not known if Mitch McConnell will be in attendance as members return to the U.S. Senate. Lawmakers are reconvening on Capitol Hill today, 3 months after McConnell was hospitalized after reportedly falling at his Washington, D.C. residence. He hasn't been seen in public since, with representatives from his office saying he spent time at a physical rehab center before being discharged on August 6th. Police in Phoenix, Arizona are investigating after vandals defaced a newly unveiled statue of conservative activist Charlie Kirk outside the Turning Point USA headquarters, Monica Nelson reports.
11: Red paint was found sprayed across the monument Sunday morning, just days after its unveiling on the anniversary of Kirk's assassination. Turning Point leadership condemned the damage on social media while authorities began reviewing evidence at the scene. Anyone with information about the incident is asked to contact authorities.
9: Severe storms are set to take aim at the Midwest this week. The main threat is expected to be heavy rain, damaging wind gusts, and possible tornadoes. Starting today, a level 3 out of 4 flash flood threat is covering parts of central Iowa. I'm Chris Caraggio, NBC News Radio. The Federal Reserve is set to announce its decision on interest rates this week. Tammy Trujillo has the latest.
12: Speculation about a possible rate hike is growing ahead of Wednesday's decision. New data from the Consumer Price Index out Friday showed annual inflation still above the central bank's 2% target. That's pushing many analysts to raise their expectations about an increase, even as President Trump has pushed for Fed Chair Kevin Warsh to move in the opposite direction and lower rates.
9: Gas prices are holding steady as we head into the work week. AAA puts today's national average for a gallon of regular unleaded at $4.31 a gallon. That means things haven't changed since yesterday, but prices are up 16 cents from just a week ago. California, as usual, is seeing the highest prices in the nation. And today, those prices are well above everywhere else, averaging $6 a gallon. Indiana has lowest prices at the pump right now at $3.58 a gallon. President Trump says he's not going to get involved in the case of Lindsey Clancy, the Massachusetts woman who killed her 3 young children. Asked about it by reporters yesterday, Trump said the case is sad.
13: There's no win no matter what you do. And 3 children are dead, so I don't know. But it's actually a state situation, you know, not a federal.
9: Clancy was charged in the 2023 deaths, but her trial ended in a mistrial after the jury couldn't agree on a verdict. The defense argues Clancy suffered from postpartum psychosis, a severe condition that can cause a mental break with reality. Her attorney had asked Trump to grant Clancy a pardon while acknowledging the president doesn't have authority over a state criminal matter. The investigation into the death of actress Hayden Panettiere is expanding in Los Angeles. ABC News reports investigators in both L.A. and South Carolina are focusing on drugs. TMZ reports it's now believed the 36-year-old died after ingesting oxycodone laced with fentanyl. This comes after the outlet earlier reported that the DEA was joining the investigation into her death. Authorities in Greenville, South Carolina, where Panettiere was found dead, have not yet released a definitive cause of death. I'm Chris Caraggio, NBC News Radio.
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1: Cloudy skies today with storms likely. Highs around 59. Winds out of the southeast 10 to 20 miles per hour. Lows sit down to about 52. Tonight, chance of rain showers. Daytime highs approaching 68. Tomorrow, ample sunshine expected. Chance for showers. Wednesday, daytime highs approaching 65. 72, partly cloudy skies Thursday. From the Weatherology Radio Network, I'm staff meteorologist Jennifer Vujicki on AM 1150 KASM.
2: Thank you, Jennifer. Currently 54 degrees here in Albany. Wind out of the east at about 11 miles an hour, as it is a chilly one to start your Monday as we get into the 11 o'clock hour. 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We'll have your funeral announcements coming up after this.
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2: So now time for your funeral announcements on KASM. 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The Miller Carlin Funeral Homes, St. Cloud, Albany, Holding Fort and Upsala, Albany Floral Shop and Gifts, the Patton Shod Funeral and Cremation Services of Sauk Center, Melrose, Freeport, and Gray Eagle, the Shelley Funeral Homes of Little Falls, Piers, Swanville, and Onamia, and Cold Spring Floral and Gifts. Funeral announcement for Loretta Moran, 88, will have a memorial mass of Christian burial held tomorrow starting at 11 o'clock at Holy Family Catholic Church in Belle Prairie. There will be a visitation tomorrow from 9 until 11 at the Holy Family Catholic Church, and arrangements made with the Lemire Funeral Home in Little Falls for Loretta Moran, 88. A mass of Christian burial for Nathaniel Spychala, 43, of Holding Ford will have a mass of Christian burial held on Thursday at 11 o'clock at Our Lady of Mount Carmel Catholic Church in Opal. There will be a visitation held from 4 until 7 o'clock on Wednesday, and then after 10 o'clock on Thursday, all at Our Lady of Mount Carmel Catholic Church in Opal, and arrangements made with the Daniel Funeral Home in St. Cloud for Nathaniel Spychala, 43, of Holding Ford. Funeral announcement for Randy Johannes, 66, of St. Nicholas, will have a funeral service held on Friday at 10:30. At St. Nicholas Catholic Church, there will be a visitation held from 4 until 8 o'clock on Thursday, and that will be at the Winter Funeral Home in Richmond, and then again from 9 until 10:15 at the church, and that is for Randy Johannes, 66, of St. Nicholas. Funeral announcement for Bernice Cry, 100, of St. Cloud, will have a celebration of life held at the Daniel Funeral Home in St. Cloud on Friday at noon, and there will be a visitation held at the funeral home from 10 until noon prior to the celebration of life, and that is for Bernice Cry, 100, of St. Cloud. Funeral announcement for Carolyn Bauer, 85, of Cold Spring, will be on Saturday at 11 o'clock at St. Boniface Catholic Church. There will be a visitation held on Friday from 4 until 7. That will be at the Winter Funeral Home in Cold Spring, and then again from 9 until 10:15 on Saturday at the funeral home, and that is for Carolyn Bauer, 85, of Cold Spring. Those are your funeral announcements today, brought to you by the Daniel Funeral Home and Cremation of St. Cloud, Clearwater, St. Joseph and Sartell, the Benson Funeral Home of St. Cloud, and the Daniel Anderson Funeral Home of Painesville. The Miller Carlin Funeral Homes, St. Cloud, Albany, Holding Ford and Upsala, Albany Floral Shop and Gifts, the Patton Shot Funeral and Cremation Services of Sauk Center, Melrose, Freeport, and Gray Eagle, the Shelley Funeral Homes, the Little Falls, Piers, Swanville, and Onamia, and Cold Spring Floral and Gifts. That wraps up your funeral announcements here on KASM. Coming up next, it is your dairy quiz here on KASM Radio.

0: It's time now for the Dairy Quiz on KASM, playing for $85 here today as we go to our first caller on the line. And hello, and what is your name? Hello? Would you like to play the Dairy Quiz? Hello? Hello?
1: Is Randy there?
0: I'll put you on hold, and you can talk to him. We'll have him go on over and pick up line one. We'll take our second caller and see if we have anyone that wants to play the Dairy Quiz. Hello, and what is your name? What was that?
2: I'll play the Dairy Quiz.
0: All right, and your name?
2: Paul Anderson.
0: Paul Anderson. All right, Paul, and have you ever played the Dairy Quiz before?
2: I have.
0: All right, so you know the rules. We'll ask each question twice. You'll have 15 seconds to guess. If you get it right, you'll hear. If you get it wrong, pretty self-explanatory with what those buzzers mean. But and then the last question will be a crossword question that we will give you the letters for. Are you ready?
2: To try.
0: All right, sounds good. For $85 here, Paul, your first question, who did Albany play on Friday? Again, who did Albany play on Friday?
2: What was the date then?
0: That would have been 9/11. Any guess?
2: Pequot Lakes.
0: Pequot, that would have been right, but sadly you didn't get it in the right amount of time. So you know what, Paul? We'll send you away with either a gift certificate for cheese or Shady's Hometown.

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6: This is Jackie Estrom, your Sustainable Agriculture Educator for Stearns, Benton, Morrison, and Sherburne counties. Many farmers choose to submit their soil tests in the fall after harvest. This is usually a time of year that farmers have a little bit of spare time, and the results can be used to make nutrient plans for fall or spring application. Really, there isn't a particular time of year that's best for soil sampling, as long as you consistently sample around the same time. What's important is that you pick a time that fits your operation. While I just said you can pick any time of year to do your soil sampling, it is to your benefit to sample when the ground is frost-free. It's perfectly normal for nutrient levels in your soil to change throughout the year depending on the demands of your crop and the release of nutrients from residues and inputs. This is why consistent timing is really the most important. A standard soil test will usually tell you a little bit about phosphorus levels, potassium levels, soil pH, percent organic matter, and soil texture. The University of Minnesota report will include test results and fertilizer recommendations based on the test, your upcoming crop, and the field's crop history. Nitrate testing is not recommended for central Minnesota, as nitrogen moves quickly through the profile and is not expected to constitute a nitrogen credit. Nitrate testing is a preferred informant of nitrogen rates in the far reaches of western Minnesota, where soils are not sandy. This means that most growers in my area will probably choose the regular series, which costs around $21 per sample. When collecting your samples, each submission should represent areas with similar soil color and texture, field history, and inputs. Depending on the uniformity of your field, one sample could represent 5 or 20 acres, with more samples being taken when fields are hilly or variable. In each area, gather 15 to 30 samples in a bucket. Each sample site should be randomly distributed throughout the field. Avoid following a row or sampling consistently on the row, for example. It's best to avoid areas that are notoriously atypical, such as headlands, retired fence lines, or within 300 feet of roads. At each site, brush away the residue and collect a core to a depth of 6 to 8 inches for row crops and 3 inches for pasture or sod. This can be done using a soil probe or a shovel. If using a shovel, it's best to dig a hole to the side of your sample and scrape off a slice to ensure you fairly represent the entire 6 to 8 inch profile. Place each site sample in a bucket as you go. If your soil is wet, let it dry before mixing. Don't use a microwave to dry your soil. Once the soil is dry, mix the samples together and fill the submission bag to

0: fill line. For University of Minnesota soil tests, you can pick up submission bags and forms at your local extension office. For most row crops, sampling every 3 to 5 years is recommended. A good time to sample is at the start of each rotation cycle. If your rotation involves a crop that consumes a lot of nutrients or planting multiple crops in the same year, it might be better to sample more frequently. If you have questions about soil sampling, please reach out to your local extension office. This has been Jackie Estrom, your sustainable agriculture educator for Stearns, Benton, Morrison, and Sherburne counties.
1: 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They're located at 38914 County Road 186 in Sauk Center. And coming up, we've also got your bottom of the hour news update here on KASM. So we'll get to that in just a little bit. And taking a look at what we've got as well, we've got the Unbearables program coming up after the MNN news and also your midday agribusiness news as well. So we've got that. And don't forget, coming up a little bit later as well, we've got your Airmark program as well. So a lot to get to here in the back half of the 11 o'clock hour. We'll take a quick break, and when we come back, we'll get into some music here on KASM.
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0: Harbor Lights by Chris and the Riverbend Dutchman here on KASM. Let's take a look at your weather update here on KASM Radio. Right now, 54 degrees on your Arcos Weather Center, 8-mile-an-hour winds out of the east right now. It is definitely a bit of a chilly one, and part of the reason for that is because of the rain that has moved through. We're going to be kind of having that throughout the rest of the day. It's going to be cloudy and kind of a little bit drizzly here and there. Our projected rain totals right around 0.7 inches possible here in central Minnesota. Right now, the weatherology team has it at about 0.7 hundredths of an inch. And then we will move into tonight. We'll pretty much stay right where we're at, 52 for low tonight. Another chance at some rain, maybe a little bit less, actually quite a few inches less, or not inches, but quite a lot less. It's going to be about 0.3 of an inch possible. And then going into tomorrow, we will have what feels like a fall day, 68 degrees. Winds will be out of the west at about 10 to 20 miles an hour. And then tomorrow night, a low of 43. Under mainly clear skies, winds will be out of the northwest at about 5 to 10. And then going into Wednesday, a high of 65 with a low of 47. Chance at some rain on Wednesday as well. So make sure to pack your umbrellas. So we might get some scattered rain showers later on Wednesday. Going into Thursday, a high of 72 as we bump back up into a little bit more warm temperatures. Winds will be out of the east at 5 miles an hour. And then going into Thursday night, a low of 52. Another chance at some rain on Thursday night. That'll carry over into Friday. Friday, a high of 70. Scattered thunderstorms likely. Otherwise, cloudy skies with highs leveling off at 70. Winds out of the southeast at 5 to 10. On Friday night, a chance for scattered thunderstorms, otherwise overcast skies, lows of 51, and winds out of the northeast at 5 to 10 miles per hour. Saturday and Sunday, both looking like going to be a little bit more clouds than sun, so be ready for that as we are going to have a very seasonable week coming up here in central Minnesota. Your bottom of the hour news update coming up right here on KASM. Your dependable neighbor.
1: This is Minnesota News Network. I'm John Anderson. The Minnesota Department of Agriculture is urging farmers to use caution during fall anhydrous ammonia applications. The fertilizer can cause serious injuries or death if mishandled. Applicators should wear protective goggles and gloves and keep at least 5 gallons of clean emergency water nearby. The MDA also recommends waiting until soil temperatures average 50 degrees or colder. A 70-year-old Michigan man missing for

0: week in Isle Royale has been found alive. Craig Berg of Royal Oak disappeared during a solo hiking trip and failed to catch his scheduled ferry off the island on September 5th. Backpackers located Berg on Saturday after an extensive multi-agency search. Authorities say Berg was injured and suffering from hypothermia, but was alert. A Coast Guard helicopter hoisted him from the remote Lake Superior Island and flew him to the Marquette area for medical treatment. This is MNN.
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6: Cloudy skies today with storms likely. Highs around 59. Winds out of the southeast 10 to 20 miles per hour. Lows sit down to about 52. Tonight, chance of rain showers. Daytime highs approaching 68. Tomorrow, ample sunshine expected. Chance for showers. Wednesday, daytime highs approaching 65. 72, partly cloudy skies. Thursday. From the Weatherology Radio Network, I'm staff meteorologist Jennifer Wojcicki on AM 1150 KASM.
7: Thank you, Jennifer. It is currently 54 degrees as we get into your Unbearables program on KASM. And, well, if you didn't know, you'll hear right now, it is football season. Over the weekend, you had a full slate. I mean, you had Saturday, and then you also had Sunday with week one of NFL action. For Saturday, probably less said the better for the Minnesota Golden Gophers against Mississippi State. Gophers just couldn't quite find a way to get the ball moving, and defensively, it just seemed like Mississippi State had all the answers to the test before they even got into the room. So it was a brutal day for the Gophers. If you're an NDSU Bison fan, well, you might be a little bit more happier, I guess, because you did beat the Air Force Academy at their place, by the way, which is really impressive because, well, we'll just say it how it is. North Dakota and Fargo, not exactly known for their altitude. Meanwhile, Air Force over there in Colorado Springs, yeah, that place it definitely has a little bit of altitude. And, well, the Bison now undefeated still, as they continue their nice little win streak to start the year. And then we get to the big kahuna, and that would be, of course, the Vikings versus the Packers. Now, for myself, and I imagine a lot of Vikings fans, they are happy with the outcome and very giddy about it. And I even told Kirby when I came in, I said, I love football and I'm so happy about it. But earlier in the game, I was singing a much different tune. I was saying this team is very uninspired and it just didn't feel right. A lot of things were off schedule early on for the Vikings, who went into the fourth quarter down by quite a lot. They were down 22-17, but that doesn't really tell the full story, because for a majority of the game, the Vikings offense just seemed to kind of shoot themselves in the foot. And that didn't help with the fact that Kyler Murray went down via borderline gray area dirty hit. I would say it's a little bit more dirty than it is clean, but it's all up to the eye of the beholder, I guess. So Carson Wentz came in, and Carson Wentz actually had himself a really good game. Went passed 12 for 19, so a pretty good day passing, 133 yards and three tutties to go along with it. Jordan Mason led the way with rushing, but I think the big story for rushing was how good Aaron Jones was as well for the Vikings. So the Vikings, they did a lot better than the Packers rushing the ball. The Vikings out-rushing the Packers, 170 yards, 66. Meanwhile, those passing yards definitely in favor of the Packers as they had 353 versus 132. But the Vikings found a way to come back in the fourth quarter. And I think it all kind of starts with that going for it on fourth down, taking off the field goal that would have made it a 25-17 game at the point. And, well, head coach Matt LaFleur, well, he was greedy. And, well, sometimes that comes back and bites you. They end up going for it on fourth and short. They end up short, and the Vikings take over. They would, yes, they would get bailed out on a couple of calls, but, you know, at the same time, how many times have we heard the opposite from the Packers where they've gotten bailed out and they're like, well, maybe just be more disciplined. So, you know what, I'm not going to feel too bad about getting bailed out by a couple of calls because, you know what, the Packers have definitely gotten the benefit of the doubt on a lot of those calls in the past, so this is just their first time they've ever lost to a team that got helped out by the refs and not the other way around. But for the Vikings, that pretty much helps them a lot because now they are right up there with the other three teams at the top of the NFC North. It is the Vikings, Bears, and Lions all at 1-0. The Packers, the only team with a loss so far. And for Minnesota, that is going to be kind of crucial because coming up, they've got a handful of interesting games, or at least two very interesting games. They've got the Bears coming up next week. That's going to be really tough if it's the same Bears team we saw that faced against the Panthers. Panthers and Bears, it was a track meet. It was like 59-31, the final. It was a lot of touchdowns, not a lot of defense. So we'll see how Brian Flores and the Vikings defense kind of sets up against the Bears. Should be interesting. I believe that one is at Soldier Field. It is. So Vikings go on the road to start that second game, and then they will remain on the road against the Tampa Bay Buccaneers, who face the Cincinnati Bengals. And that was a game that was definitely in the favor of the Bengals, I felt like. It just seemed like the Buccaneers couldn't quite get anything to go their way. Offensive line just had a lot of holes in it, and it ended up hurting them. And because of that, they ended up losing 33-27 to Cincinnati. So we'll see what that kind of looks like. And for the Buccaneers, they're going to be kind of on an NFC North kick because after the Vikings, they'll be taking on the Packers. So a lot of interesting games coming up for the Vikings. And then taking a look at, well, those college teams. We'll start off with the NDSU football team as they're 3-0, like I mentioned. And this is where things are going to start to get a little bit more interesting. Coming up next week, they are going to be facing Sacramento State. That shouldn't be quite interesting. But then after that, they'll face Wyoming on October 3rd. That'll be their next big test because right now, this North Dakota State team looks a lot like how they were in FBS, and that should be a problem for a lot of other FCS teams because that should tell you that this team is not around to play. They're looking to maybe make a run at a bowl game this year. They're already over half the way there to getting to a bowl, and they are first in the Mountain West Division. So we'll see what the future holds for the green and gold there. And for the Gophers, well, it looks like we're going to run out of time with that. That is your Unbearables program. And it is brought to you by our friends at Deals on Radio. You know what? We'll just look up what the Gophers are going to be doing next week anyway. They are going to be facing off against Akron. So hopefully that's a win there. If not, P.J. Fleck is going to be in a lot of trouble. So anyway, that is going to do it for your Unbearables program on Chasm.
5: sulfur strain. Hello, everyone. I'm Mark Dorenkamp with Agribusiness News on Brownfield. Have you made the switch to Pioneer brand Z-Series soybeans? With yield potential unlike anything you've ever seen, Z-Series sets new industry standards. Plant the one you trust to lead, Pioneer. The Vice President of Government and Public Affairs with the Mosaic Company says continued constraints on global sulfur supplies are dramatically impacting the company's ability to produce phosphate fertilizer. Sarah Fedorchuk says the conflicts in Ukraine and Iran, as well as export controls from major sulfur producers like Russia, China, and India, have reduced available supplies.
8: The 10-year average price of sulfur is about $170, and now that price has gone up to well over $1,000.
5: She tells Brownfield the company reported a net loss of $273 million in the second quarter of 2026.
8: Producing phosphate fertilizer at the current sulfur prices puts us even further in the red, and we've had to make some really tough decisions like idling production in Brazil and in Louisiana in order to try just to keep our head above water until things get better in the market.
5: Ted McKinney with the National Association of State Departments of Agriculture says the continued tensions between the U.S. and Canada are concerning.
9: Sonny Perdue used to say accurately, this is the best neighborhood on earth, Canada, the U.S., and Mexico. Let's get back to it being the best neighborhood on earth.
5: He says U.S. agriculture has benefited from the trade relationship between the U.S. and Canada, and expanded tariffs will have consequences.
9: It's not as direct as I want to buy that combine. It's now 100% more expensive because of tariffs. It's not that simple. It's parts, it's pieces, it's cross-functional. So without any doubt, we've got to bring this to closure.
5: The Trump administration is continuing to take steps to help improve market access for U.S. producers in Latin America. USDA Undersecretary Luke Lindberg says the agency is helping provide humanitarian relief in Venezuela after two recent earthquakes.
10: The history they've had with our farmers and ranchers, it's been a bit of a sad story in the past decade or so. Once upon a time, Venezuela was a top 10 agricultural export market.
5: And the CEO of drone manufacturer Helio warns an evolving regulatory landscape could prove costly for ag applicators. Arthur Erickson tells Brownfield an agricultural drone company in the Pacific Northwest is facing a nearly $290,000 fine from the Federal Aviation Administration for alleged violations, including fertilizer applications by drone without the required Ag Aircraft Operator Certificate.
11: The industry is now more formalized, and it should be, because these are big, high-energy drones, and you want them to be safely monitored and operated, just so everyone has peace of mind that, you know, these things aren't going to just go cowboy crazy.
5: He says there's been a dramatic increase in agricultural spray drone usage in the last decade. I'm Mark Dorenkamp with Brownfield Ag News.
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0: 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We ask that you please do not call in your items. And once we get your items, they will remain on file for 3 to 5 days. We'll start the Irmar program where we always started, at the auction bulletin board. And it is, before we even get to that, your Irmar program today is brought to you by these guys.
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0: 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And then going over to the Mitchell Prisvilla Auction Company, the Genevieve Check Real Estate and Personal Auction will be on Saturday, September 26th at 10 o'clock, located at the north edge of Malacca. 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
7: Chasm's top of the hour update. 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
8: NBC News Radio. I'm Chris Caraccio. Mitch McConnell's attendance as members return to the U.S. Senate remains in question. Lawmakers are reconvening on Capitol Hill this morning, 3 months after McConnell was hospitalized after reportedly falling at his Washington, D.C. residence. He hasn't been seen in public since, with representatives from his office saying he spent time at a physical rehab center before being discharged on August 6th. President Trump is defending the AI industry. Nick Harper reports the comments come after some have expressed major concerns, including Anthropic CEO Dario Amodei and House Minority Leader Hakeem Jeffries.
9: Posting on social media, he said that there is no need for more regulations. We already have tremendous criminal and regulatory power over AI companies. There is a sick conspiracy, wrote the president, against AI and data centers.
8: In a Truth Social post this morning, Trump said the only control or guardrails that AI needs is a strong and smart, high IQ president, and the U.S. has that in spades. Saudi Arabia may run out of oil ready for export if it can't restart a critical pipeline damaged by drone attacks Friday. Satellite photos show heavy damage to a key pumping station on the pipeline, and oil traders are warning 4% of the world's oil supply could be at risk, driving prices higher. TMZ is reporting a possible cause of death for actress Hayden Panettiere. Daniel Martindale has the latest.
10: TMZ says the 36-year-old died after taking oxycodone laced with fentanyl. The findings are still preliminary, with the toxicology report still pending. Panettiere died in Greenville, South Carolina on August 16th after she was found unresponsive and in cardiac arrest. TMZ reports the DEA is investigating Panettiere's drug dealer, who is based in Los Angeles. The report says the dealer provided her with several black market prescription drugs, including oxycodone. TMZ says she took several drugs she purchased from her dealer on the flight from L.A. to South Carolina the day before she died.
8: I'm Chris Caraccio, NBC News Radio. Amid new concerns that artificial intelligence could threaten humanity, one tech giant is delaying its stock offering. Rory O'Neill reports.
11: In an interview with Fortune, OpenAI CEO Sam Altman said that an initial public offering of stock right now would be, quote, ill-advised, citing work still needed on safety and alignment on how the AI industry and governments should work together. In an overnight post on X, Altman said humans could lose control of the future to AI, and he feared there could be a concentration of power in one person or in one tech company. I'm Rory O'Neill.
8: Police in Phoenix, Arizona are investigating after vandals defaced a newly unveiled statue of conservative activist Charlie Kirk outside the Turning Point USA headquarters. Red paint was found sprayed across the monument Sunday morning, just days after its unveiling on the anniversary of Kirk's assassination. Turning Point leadership condemned the damage on social media, while authorities began reviewing evidence at the scene. Anybody with information about the incident is asked to contact authorities. Kennedy Center officials say the performing arts complex could close as early as tomorrow because of serious financial problems. Tammy Trujillo has details.
12: The Washington Post reports the center's board is considering a shutdown after warning that keeping the main building open could pose safety risks following a recent ceiling collapse. The board says the center is facing possible bankruptcy and needs additional funding to stay open. They also argue that adding President Trump's name to the facade may be the only way to avoid financial ruin. I'm Tammy Trujillo.
8: President Trump says he is removing tariffs on Irish whiskey as his visit to Ireland wraps up. Trump made the announcement yesterday during the trophy presentation of the Irish Open, which was held at his golf course in Doonbeg. The president also marked his trip by meeting with Ireland's prime minister. Trump's presence also sparked weekend protests in Dublin and other cities. I'm Chris Caraccio, NBC News Radio.

0: weather.
1: Cloudy skies today with storms likely. Highs around 59. Winds out of the southeast 10 to 20 miles per hour. Lows sit down to about 52. Tonight, chance of rain showers. Daytime highs approaching 68. Tomorrow, ample sunshine expected. Chance for showers. Wednesday, daytime highs approaching 65. 72, partly cloudy skies Thursday. From the Weatherology Radio Network, I'm staff meteorologist Jennifer Wojcicki on AM 1150 KASM.
2: Thank you, Jennifer. Currently 55 degrees here in Albany. And when we come back, we'll take a look at the rest of your online submissions on the Air Mart.
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2: Your noontime news here on KASM Radio, 55 degrees here at midday. Yeah, 55. Did see a little spritz of rain come on through here this morning. We'll see if we get some more here. We'll look at your full forecast, midday markets here on a Monday, September 14th, year 2026. I'm Joe Gill. 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
6: I'm Brent Barnett with Ag News Headlines on Brownfield. The Vice President of Government and Public Affairs with the Mosaic Company says continued constraints on global sulfur supplies are dramatically impacting the company's ability to produce phosphate fertilizer. Sarah Fedorchuk says the conflicts in Ukraine and Iran, as well as export controls from major sulfur producers like Russia, China, and India, have reduced available supplies.
7: The 10-year average price of sulfur is about $170, and now that price has gone up to well over $1,000.
6: Crop diversification provides opportunity to add value to operations.

0: Brownfield's Megan Grebner has more from the Ohio Valley Grain Exchange Southeastern Grain Gathering.
1: A South Central Kentucky farmer says the demand for locally grown and milled small grains has increased exponentially over the last 15 years. John Holcomb raises corn and soybeans along with wheat, barley, and rye.
2: Terroir is a word that comes up in, you know, when you're talking about grains and flavor and a regional flavor. So I think that may be part of it.
1: He tells Brownfield he collaborates with regional maltsters, craft brewers, and bakers.
2: They understand our growing seasons, and we, you know, are trying to understand what it is that they're trying to produce.
1: And Holcomb says,
2: whether it's us or the customers, we all hope that there's a financial return to these relationships.
1: From Harrodsburg, Kentucky, I'm Megan Grebner for Brownfield.
0: And USDA Undersecretary for Trade and Foreign Agricultural Affairs Luke Lindberg has been selected to lead the United Nations World Food Program.
3: The president cares about folks around the world and making sure that the U.S. continues to play an important humanitarian role in feeding hungry people.
0: I'm Brent Barnett, Brownfield.
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8: This is USDA Market News with your market for Friday, September 11th, 2026. 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Offering prices on frozen commodity pack hen turkeys on a national basis are 176 to 192 shipping point, and frozen commodity pack tom turkeys are offered at 178 to 192 shipping point. And finally, in the whole broiler fryer market, logs continue to hold steady, floor stocks and supplies are adequate. If you have any questions or comments concerning this report, please call Market News at 514-284-4460. Thank you and have a good day.
7: Alrighty, your poultry market news from last week on Friday. Let's take a look at local corn and soybean numbers at ADM. ADM in St. Cloud. Let's see your cash bids. Your cash corn here for today, actually for the rest of September and October, now at 462. Yeah, 462 cash corn. Soybean bid, your cash bid for

0: today, 1228. The rest of September and October at 1223. That's all at ADM in St. Cloud. Some dairy numbers. Your butter and cheese was unchanged back on Friday. Here today, still no change on the butter. Going to hold steady, $1.37. Cheddar blocks are 4 cents lower, $1.42. Your cheddar barrels, 2 1/4 lower at $1.44. You look at Class 3 milk futures. Lower Friday. They were lower earlier this morning. As we get your updates here at midday on the milk. And let's see your September Class 3 milk. We are also still lower 3 cents at 1612. 1612. October milk now down under $16 at 1597, which is 17 cents lower. November milk is 18 cents lower, 1630. December milk is 13 cents lower at 1646. Well, looking at some of those dairy margin formulas here in the coming months, could be seeing some triggers coming up here. As once again, that always indicates the 2 months previous. So October 1st, that'll be the August DMC, but some of that formulas here, we'll kind of wait and see how that's calculated, but maybe could see some triggers coming up there, which is not the answer or going to make a whole lot of people feel better, but it's something. So some of those projections might be indicating some payouts in that DMC program. So we'll keep an eye on that. But right now, milk futures are trading lower. We'll look at grain. Yeah, grain future numbers coming up.
1: 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Maybe we're all right. Maybe it'll be a good season. 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Are you set up for a better season? 100% without a doubt. 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When you are making calls out in the field, maybe doesn't cut it. Talk to Arnold's and Kimball, Wilmer, Glencoe, St. Martin, Mankato, Alden, and St. Cloud about how Case IH Field Ops lets you farm without a doubt.
0: Already 55 degrees, grain futures right now. September corn is a quarter lower at 510, 510. December corn, 2 cents higher at 532 1/4. March corn, 1 1/2 higher at 547 1/4. Soybean futures are trading higher. September, 5 cents higher at 1285 1/4. November soybean futures are 6 1/2 higher at 1303. Your January soybean futures, 6 1/2 higher at 1318 1/2. Soybean meal is mixed. Oil slightly higher. Wheat futures in Chicago, we are trading just a trickle lower here. December wheat is 3 1/2 down at 721 1/4. March wheat 2 1/2 down at 738 1/2. Now September wheat updated, no change at 707. So we'll take a look at hard red winter wheat, Minneapolis, your oats, and other markets all coming up here shortly. Right now it is 1230. Yeah, 1230. You'll look at some news in the Minnesota News Network.
2: This is Minnesota News Network. I'm John Anderson. A 25-year-old man is in custody following a weekend stabbing in downtown Duluth. Police responded just after midnight Sunday and found a 37-year-old man suffering from stab wounds. Investigators say the victim and suspect got into a fight in a bathroom before the stabbing. The victim suffered non-life-threatening injuries. Police located Kyle Heisler Jr. nearby and arrested him. The Minnesota Department of Labor and Industry announced this week is the third annual Workplace Rights Week. Governor Walz officially proclaimed the week to recognize the importance of protecting workers' rights and supporting employer compliance with Minnesota labor laws. Throughout the week, DLI will partner with community organizations, employers, and other state agencies to host educational events focused on key workplace protections. This is MNN.
3: Why do we say I'm into football? Because football's exciting. Like getting together with gridiron-loving friends, doing some pregame pregaming, maybe firing up a charcoal grill, partaking in parking lot activities, followed by celebration dances and the hopes of cheering.

0: On a really big win. Just like playing the lottery. Minnesota Lottery. I'm in. Must be 18 or older to play.
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2: 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Let's look at a few more grain future numbers. Hard red winter wheat in Kansas City trading lower here today. September 6 cents lower, 7.78. December 6.5 lower at 7.91.5. March, 6 cents lower, 8.06. You look at hard red winter wheat. What do we have? Well, we did that, Joe. We're on the Minneapolis there. Gilby, here we go. September, Minneapolis spring wheat. No, let's go to December. December, 8 cents lower, 7.37. 7.37. March, 5.5 lower, 7.58 and 3 quarters. May, Minneapolis spring wheat, 4.25 down at 7.70 and a quarter. About oats, September oats, 1.5 higher at 357.5. Your December oats, 2.25 higher at 381 and a quarter. Some livestock futures. We haven't gone there yet, have we? No, October live cattle and just in general, live cattle, feeder cattle trading higher. Let's go to October live cattle, $2.52 higher at $2.2220. December live cattle, $2.75 higher at $2.2497. Your February live cattle, $2.17 higher at $2.2617. About feeder cattle, September feeders, $5.50 higher at $3.4332. We do see October feeder cattle, $5.12 higher, $3.3762. November feeder cattle, $4.55 higher at $3.3272. Lean hogs, October hogs, $2.22 lower, $79.30. December lean hogs, $2.47 lower at $70.22. And February hogs are $2.30 lower. Now updated, $2.22 lower at $72.97 on that February lean hog number there. So there you go. Look at some markets. Feeder cattle, live cattle, they were higher back on Friday and having a good day here to start your week this week. 56 degrees. We'll look at markets. We'll look at weather coming up. But right now, let's track down the world-famous Roger McGowan in your midday update here on Chasm Radio.
3: 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I'm Roger McGowan. Economists talk about the tragedy of the commons when individuals acting rationally in their own interests collectively overuse a resource. But there's another phenomenon worth considering in today's cattle industry. The U.S. beef herd is at a 75-year low, and we should ask why ranchers haven't been more aggressive about rebuilding it, particularly given today's historically high cattle prices. Part of the answer may be economic signals. I'll be back in a moment to discuss.
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3: For years, ranchers have faced increasing concentration in the packing industry and a widened spread between what packers pay for cattle and what they receive for beef. At the same time, ranchers have faced drought, high input costs, regulatory uncertainty, and environmental policies that have caused concerns about the future use and value of private agricultural land. A cow is a capital investment. She requires years of feed, grass, labor, and management before she generates a return. So when ranchers receive signals that the long-term return on that investment is uncertain, they make the rational decision. Sell the cow, take the money, and wait.

0: irony is that millions of individually rational decisions can produce a collective problem, a cattle shortage that takes years to correct. That's not the traditional tragedy of the commons. It's something perhaps more important, the tragedy of bad economic signals. This has been the Agricultural Law and Tax Report. I'm Roger McOwen.
1: Alrighty, Roger. Thank you very much. Sure appreciate that. 56 degrees right now. We did have 55, about 15 minutes ago. Morning low 50. Did see a little shot of rain come through the area. I did not go check the rain gauge yet. Maybe I'll do that. Yesterday's high 68. Yesterday's low 47. Normal high for today 72. Normal low is 50. Sun rose at 6:55. Sun will set at 7:31. Yeah, time now for your weather. 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
3: Thunderstorms likely this afternoon, otherwise overcast skies. Daytime highs approaching 59. Winds out of the southeast 10 to 20 miles per hour. Chance for showers. Tonight, lows level off around 52, mainly cloudy skies. Mainly sunny, tomorrow 68. Chance for showers. Wednesday, high of 65. 72, a mix of clouds and sun, Thursday. From the Weatherology Radio Network, I'm Staff Meteorologist Jennifer Wojcicki on AM 1150 KASM.
1: All right, Jennifer, thank you very much. Yeah, 55 right now, humidity 92%, pressure sharply falling at 29.96. East winds at 4 to 6 on your Arcos Technology weather station here at midday. And once again, midday weather brought to you by UtterTech. How about your radar screen? What are we seeing here at midday today? On the radar, still seeing quite a bit of rain throughout all of Minnesota here. Pretty much, I'd say 85% of the state covered in some sort of precipitation. Whether it's light to moderate, it's a little, it came to be a little more hit and miss here as the morning has gone on. It was pretty much all together here in the Dakotas and Nebraska, and it's broken up a little bit, but still it's widespread from, you know, up into Canada through much of Minnesota now, through about 70% of Iowa, and a few sporadic showers in South Dakota and also in Nebraska as well. So maybe not as much as they were saying. I know Weatherology was talking maybe an inch earlier this morning. I don't know if that's going to hold true. I don't think we got that good of a shot earlier here this morning. But once again, it all depends upon where you are. Well, they've dialed down. Maybe they're saying now, they're saying, yep, they updated that now, maybe closer to 3/4 inch total, which not sure if we're going to get there yet. But anyhow, 52 tonight, upper 60s tomorrow. Yeah, look at weather. Weather details brought to you by UtterTech here on Chasm Radio. More noontime news coming your way.
4: My name is Laura Cordham, and I live in Long Prairie, Eagle Bend area.
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1: Already noon at time news here on Chasm Radio. Earlier this morning, we heard from Ken Backus, Executive Director of Government Affairs with the National Cattlemen's Beef Association. Now, after the Trump administration announcing and allowing tariff-free beef imports and how it could help consumer prices still, that was not met in a positive manner from just about all of agriculture, and still very unclear if it's going to make any sort of difference whatsoever. NCBA, yeah, Ken Backus, he talks about this, gives a little more insight as he says this imported beef, he says, is, well, first of all, he says it's not even going to make it into grocery stores, and he gave us some more insight where this is actually going to be headed to.
2: The way they designed this new waiver of the over quota tariff, the out of quota tariff, is to encourage imports of lean beef trimmings. What most folks don't recognize is the fact that roughly 80% of what is consumed in the United States is produced here in the United States. What we're bringing in is primarily lean trimmings, and a lot of that's going to go into fast food. It's going to be combined with our fattier trimmings, and it's going to be used for hamburgers, for ground beef, and that's really where we're going to see a lot of it.
1: So once again, a lot of folks in this whole circle are saying, well, one, is it going to have any effect, and number two, why? And Backus talks about he doesn't think there's going to be a whole lot of effect, and once again, it might have just been done for a more maybe political or other sort of maybe like a press-like event almost, and really it's not going to make any impact.
2: To be honest with you, no one knows. This was definitely a press event. They wanted to feature some social media influencers. That's really who they brought into the room on that. But at the end of the day, this was pitched as how they were going to help the livestock sector, how they were going to help encourage the industry to grow.
1: Yeah, Ken Backus with NCBA, and I know numerous times, too, in their messaging, they're saying they're trying to rebuild the herd, and this is going to help rebuild the herd, which I'd like to hear more on that, but let's go back to Backus as he argues the best thing that folks in D.C. can do is just let markets work. Just let them work and kind of keep your fingers out of it.
2: The best thing that the administration can do is to reduce the volatility in the marketplace. And the best way they can do that is just to stop trying to pick winners and losers. Let the market perform, give that balance and that predictability that we need. That's a great place to start. We've got a red-hot economy right now. We've got red-hot cattle markets. And honestly, the only cure for high prices is high prices. But the last thing we need is for the government to reverse the course.
1: And once again, Backus concludes by saying cattle producers were very frustrated on, how things were announced as well originally.
2: When they announced that they were going to, bring in the additional 300,000 metric tons of beef, and we all know where that's coming from. It's coming from South America. The industry was not consulted on that. Stakeholders were not made aware. That's something everybody found out after the fact. So I think the way in which it was delivered and in the manner of which it was and being told that this was going to help the cattle markets, this was going to help cattle producers, no one believes any of that. And so there was significant backlash in the countryside. And, yes, it should have been handled differently.
1: Ken Backus with the NCBA, National Cattlemen's Beef Association. We got more noontime news coming up right now, 15 minutes away from 1 o'clock.
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1: 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Memorial Mass of Christian Burial for Loretta Moran, age 88. Service will be Tuesday morning at 11 at the Holy Family Church in Belle Prairie. A visitation will be Tuesday from 9 till 11 at the Holy Family Church, once again for Loretta Moran, age 88. Mass of Christian Burial for Nathaniel Spahala, age 43 of Hollingford. That will be held at 11 at the Our Lady of Mount Carmel Catholic Church in Opole. A visitation will be 4 till 7 Wednesday and after 10 Thursday, all at the church in Opole. Once again, for Nathan Spahala, age of 43, of Hollingford. A funeral service for Randy Johannes, age of 66, of St. Nicholas, to be at 10:30 Friday morning at the St. Nicholas Catholic Church. A visitation will be Thursday night, 4 till 8, at the Winter Funeral Home in Richmond, and from 9 till 10:15 at the church on Friday morning for Randy Johannes, age of 66. Mass of Christian Burial for Gordon Gordy Olakowski, age of 67 of Royalton, that'll be Friday at 11, at St. Michael's Church in Buckman. A visitation will be Thursday night, 4 till 8, at the Emblem Brenny Funeral Home in Piers, and after 9:30 till service hour on Friday at St. Michael's Church. That's in Buckman for Gordon Gordy Olakowski, age 67. A celebration of life for Bernice Cray, age 100, of St. Cloud. Celebration of life will be held on Friday. On Friday at 10 a.m., actually, Friday at 12 noon, with a visitation from 10 till 12 noon. That'll all be held at the Daniel Funeral Home in St. Cloud, once again for Bernice Cray, age 100. A funeral service for Carolyn Bauer, age 85, of Cold Spring. Service will be held Saturday at 11 at the St. Boniface Catholic Church in Cold Spring. Visitation will be Friday night, 4 till 7, at the Winter Funeral Home in Cold Spring, and from 9 till 10:15. Saturday also at the funeral home, once again for Carolyn Bauer, age 85, of Cold Spring. And those are your funeral announcements here at midday today and Noontime News. We do have 10 minutes away from your 1 o'clock hour.
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1: We'll look at Wall Street coming up. Also recap Central Livestock Association. We'll do that as well from their sale last Tuesday. Right now we check in with USDA with an update regarding New World screwworm, which is kind of the topic that's faded away quite a bit here, which is good news, but Also, a lot of folks wondering what is going on and what is some of the new research. Well, Rod Bain has more.
11: Sterile insect technique. The innovation involved a new world screwworm eradication effort since the 1950s and 60s. What is being used even now in efforts to control and eradicate NWS populations in the U.S. and the North American continent?
12: We'll mass produce a lot of screwworm flies, sterilize them with gamma radiation, and then release them over a large area. And continuously over time, this will kill off the population.
11: Yet, as USDA research entomologist Alex Arp points out, there is one aspect of SIT needing improvement.
12: Only the male flies are actually contributing to that population suppression. But historically, with New World Screwworm SIT, we've released males and females. So a lot of the resources that go into the sterile insect production are kind of wasted producing these female flies that don't help us much.
11: That led ARP and colleagues at USDA's Nippling Bushland U.S. Livestock Insects Research Lab in Texas, along with the researchers at North Carolina State University, to join forces for a project under the Agriculture Department's New World Screwworm Grand Challenge, development of a new breed of sterile NWS insect.
12: Develop a strain that we call Noble Fly that kills the females as embryos. And this is a selective system, so we can turn it on and off so we can maintain our colony with males and females to produce male-only flies in that other generation.
11: In addition to the increased production of NWS sterile flies through Noble Fly without increasing resources.
12: On top of that, when we're sterilizing these screwworm flies for SIT, the female flies need a really high sterilization dose, but twice what a male needs to be sterilized. So right now, all the males we're producing are getting sterilized at this really high female dose, and it's reducing their health a little bit in the field and reducing their capabilities for mating females. So with Noble Fly, since there's not any females going through the radiation system, we can give an appropriate dose to the males, and we'll get a healthier male out into the field that's going to perform a lot better for us. So there's some pretty big advantages with Noble Fly that are really going to help in advance SIT without really increasing any production infrastructure.
11: Regulatory approval through the Environmental Protection Agency and nations with NWS sterile fly production facilities like Mexico and Panama are needed before Novo Fly can be produced and released on a wide-scale basis. I'm Rod Bain reporting for the U.S. Department of Agriculture in Washington, D.C.
1: All righty, Rod, thank you very much. A noontime news being brought to you by Hennen Floor Covering in Freeport, also Compure Financial, Midsota Trailer Sales and Service, and the folks at Arnold's Incorporated, your local Case IH dealer. Also, last week on Friday, we got some more insights into this crop report or crop production, some confirmations on supply and demand. Stephanie Ha, fellow farm broadcaster, she spoke to the folks at American Farm Bureau.
13: The September WASDE is a major report because it marks the USDA's first opportunity to incorporate objective yield data into its corn and soybean estimates. Today's report focused heavily on yield projections and production figures. American Farm Bureau economist Barrett Nelson breaks it down.
14: Did USDA confirm expectations of corn? The answer to that is yes. USDA reduced the national corn yield from 180.7 to 178.5 bushels per acre, and that brought our ending stocks down to 1.6 billion bushels. That drop in yield wasn't as low as the pro farmer expectations of 173 bushels per acre, but it did validate expectations that August conditions had dropped yields.
13: He also explains what changed for soybeans.
14: Soybeans were more supportive on the demand side. USDA increased yields very slightly, just 0.1 bushels per acre. Now, that boosted production a little bit, but the bigger picture here was that they reduced ending stocks from 320 million down to 310 million bushels.
13: Nelson says wheat was quiet on the domestic side.
14: It's more of a global story there. The U.S. numbers were pretty well steady, but a larger crop from some of the key export areas, looking at Australia, Canada, Ukraine, these kind of push global ending stocks for wheat higher. The bottom line to all of this is that USDA validated trade expectations.
13: He says the WASDE wasn't a major game changer, but it did help explain the unusual rally heading into harvest. Find more report analysis at fb.org/intel. I'm Stephanie Hoff reporting.
1: All right, Stephanie, thank you very much. Your noontime news. So let's wrap up by looking at Wall Street now. On the way in this morning, I didn't jot them all down. I was kind of going from memory because I wasn't anticipating the variations in gas prices. But if my eyes were right, I saw diesel as high as $6.19 this morning. Diesel at $6.19 on the high side, $5.76 on the low side. And then I saw gas anywhere from $4.17 to $3.99. And I saw unleaded 88 at $4.05 this morning, too. So pen and paper in hand tomorrow morning there, you'll be okay. Okay. Wall Street here at midday, S&P, Dow, and NASDAQ all trading lower. Your Dow 109 points lower at 52,464. So lower, how about some of those commodity numbers? What are we seeing? Gold right now, $58 an ounce lower at $4,350. Silver, $1.05 an ounce lower, $64.14. And crude oil right now, just $1.44 higher, but still over that $100 threshold there at $101.49 per barrel on the crude oil. So there you go. Look at your midday markets and noontime news here on Chasm Radio. Time to recap last week at Central Livestock. That report is brought to you by
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1: 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That was on the Holstein steers. So crossers up to 217, Holsteins up to 215.50. 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Your baby calf auction. So Holstein calves at 700 up to 985 by the head. 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
21: 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I'm Chris Caraccio.
22: President Trump says, quote, "The only control or guardrails that AI needs is a strong and smart high IQ president, and the USA has that in spades." He went on to say in the post on Truth Social that there's a sick conspiracy going on against AI and data centers, and the only one that's happy about it is China. ICE has no plans to sweep polling locations in November's midterm elections, Matt Mattinson reports.
23: That's according to White House border czar Tom Homan. He told Fox News that he hasn't seen any plans or discussions about potential immigration enforcement operations at polling places. Homan called any claims that ICE would be at polling locations a fear tactic. This after the city of Denver, along with Latino civil rights and voting rights groups, filed a lawsuit to block ICE from polling places.
22: A severe weather threat will take aim in the Midwest this week. The main threat is expected to be heavy rain, damaging wind gusts, and possible tornadoes. Beginning today, a level 3 out of 4 flash flood threat is covering parts of central Iowa. Meanwhile, a corridor stretching from Wisconsin to Nebraska is under a level 2 out of 5 severe storm threat. New questions are swirling around the holdout juror in the Lindsey Clancy case that fellow jurors say caused the trial to end in a mistrial. NBC's Emily Akita says other members of the jury claim the man refused to interact with other jurors.
24: NBC 10 Boston reports the juror also had a history of domestic violence allegations on file, including a dismissed case for allegedly assaulting his now ex-wife and an active restraining order from his teen nephew.
22: According to a police report, the nephew claims the man pushed him to the ground and repeatedly punched him in the face. Legal experts say one big question is whether the juror was honest during the jury selection process. Clancy was charged in the 2023 deaths of her three young children, but the jury was unable to agree on a verdict. The defense argued Clancy suffered from postpartum psychosis. I'm Chris Caraccio, NBC News Radio. House Minority Leader Hakeem Jeffries says lawmakers need to act urgently to address the challenges artificial intelligence brings. Kate Fisher reports the New York Democrats' comments come amid growing concern about the emerging technology.
25: One of the big concerns here among analysts is that this is all kind of too little too late, and that Congress really needs to get on top of this before it kind of gets on top of them.
22: Appearing on ABC's This Week, Jeffries said, "Decisive action needs to be taken so the pace of development can be slowed down." He added that a Democratic caucus plans to meet this week, and a high priority will be action on AI. The CEOs of both Anthropic and OpenAI have publicly called for slowing the pace of AI development. Dolly Parton's first posthumous song is out. Michael Kastner with more.
26: I'm going to Atlanta just to look around. If things don't suit me there,
27: it's called Bound to Ride, and it's featured on the upcoming Stanley Brothers tribute album, Where the Soul Never Dies, celebrating 80 years of the Stanley Brothers. Parton recorded her vocals in 2022. The album also features Willie Nelson, Sierra Farrell, Dierks Bentley, and more. The full Stanley Brothers tribute album will be out on October 16th.
22: The long drought of an American man winning a tennis major will continue for at least another year, which makes it 24 years. That's because yesterday in the final at the U.S. Open, Ben Shelton came up short, losing to Alexander Zverev. The American, playing in his first major final, lost in four sets. Zverev, who won the French Open earlier this year, now has his second major title. The last American man to win a tennis major was Andy Roddick at the U.S. Open in 2003. The Emmy Awards are set for tonight. The final season of HBO Max's Hacks leads the comedy field with 24 nominations, while on the drama side, The Pitt has the most nominations with 25. The 78th Emmys will be hosted by Law & Order SVU star Mariska Hargitay. I'm Chris Caraccio, NBC News Radio.
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6: 56 degrees here in central Minnesota. We are 10 minutes after the hour of 1 o'clock. It is a look at your weather. Your weather brought to you by Yarmin Ford in Painesville, joined by Ray Miller from the Weatherology Weather Center. Got a little wind, mid-50s, and some moisture on our Monday today, Ray.
7: Yeah, some showers continuing to move through the area, and that's going to continue to be the trend as we head into the afternoon. Occasional showers, perhaps a rumble of thunder, a half to three-quarters of an inch of rain for much of the area with a high of only 59 degrees, and those gusty southeast winds continuing at up to 40 miles an hour. Tonight, scattered showers and thunderstorms gradually ending by about midnight, a low temperature of 52. Tuesday, sunny with a high temperature of 68 and northwest winds at 15 to 30. Wednesday, showers with a high of 65. Thursday, partly sunny with a high of 72. And for Friday, chance of thunderstorms, high of 70. Cloudy skies Saturday and Sunday with high temperatures around 70 degrees. In the Weatherology Weather Center, I'm meteorologist Ray Miller.
6: Ray, we appreciate the report as always. We will chat with you at 3 o'clock, okay?
7: I'll see you then.
6: There we go. Look at Ray Miller right here on KASM. A look at your weather. 56 right now. We had cooled off. But back up to 56. Daytime high is 57 at 9:30. Morning low 50. Yesterday, 68 the high, 47 the low. Record high goes 98, 1939. Record low 33 in 1996. Arcus Weather Center, humidity at 91%. Pressure coming in at 29.94. Dew point at 50. Winds from the east at 14 miles an hour. Sunrose 6:56. It'll set at 7:31. Look at your weather right here on KESM. 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
6: 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Bologna Feed at PJ's on the Lake in Avon, 5 until 7. September 21st, that's a week from today. 12 bucks per

school celebration Friday, Saturday, Sunday, September 25th through the 27th. Lots of fun stuff going on. 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Annie's Project Retreat, Thursday, October 24th through Saturday, October 26th at Scenic Frog Tree Farm north of Verndale. Monday night Al-Anon meetings for family and friends of alcoholics, 5 until 6 at Avon City Hall. Stearns County Veterans Service will be at Painesville American Legion tomorrow, 9 until 3. 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

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Happy 36th belated birthday to Nathan Christian back on the 13th, which was yesterday. Nathan of Avon, that's from Mom and Dad. Happy birthday, Nathan. Wedding anniversary to Jamie and Heather Kurtz of Albany from Grandma and Grandpa Leeser. Please wish my grandson Wesley Silvers a happy 4th birthday today. I love you from Grandma Block. Wesley's of Avon. Happy birthday to Auntie Catherine. We hope you have a great day. Catherine Lake of Little Falls from your nephews Joseph and William. Happy anniversary, Jamie and Heather Kurtz of Albany from Tom and Bev Leeser. Please wish my daughter Kalinda Ruprecht,

0: Brick from Kimball. Happy birthday today from your mom, concertina Melinda, and Carmen, KJ, Alyssa, Caden, Benson, and Hazel. 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Happy birthday to Zendaya Mendez of Long Prairie from Auntie Judith. Have a great day, little cutie. We'll catch your birthdays right here on KASM. 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
1: This is Minnesota News Network. I'm John Anderson. A Minnesota Gun Violence Prevention Group is releasing its 2026 candidate rankings ahead of the November election. Protect Minnesota surveyed candidates for federal, state, and legislative offices on issues including safe firearm storage, red flag laws, and gun regulations. The rankings can be found at protectmin.org. It can be an uncomfortable conversation, but a Minnesota suicide prevention advocate says being direct with someone you're worried about could make a difference. SAVE CEO Eric Mishy says people shouldn't be afraid to use the word suicide.
2: What we need to be willing to do is to talk about it and talk to those we care about and love and be very candid and straightforward and ask them if they're thinking about suicide. And if they are, there are resources out there to help them.
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3: 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Just like playing the lottery. 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

0: about direct trade. Boxed beef was higher at midday. October live cattle, 257 higher at 222.25. December was 292 higher at 225.15. October feeder cattle, 535 higher at 337.85. November was 460 higher at 332.77. Hogs were pressured by technical selling and pork demand questions. Butcher hogs are a dollar higher. October lean hogs down 192 at 79.60. And December was 145 lower at 71.25. I'm Kellen Havikin for Brownfield.
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11: Ready or not, artificial intelligence is moving onto the meatpacking line very quickly across America. Art Cullen's notebook reports that Marble Technologies uses AI-powered cameras and equipment to identify different cuts, adjust for product size, and automate jobs from deboning through packaging. Its systems already account for about 3% of America's beef production. For meatpacking communities, the promise of fewer errors comes with a much harder question. What happens when thousands of production and clerical jobs disappear? Automation is accelerating across agriculture and finance, while worker retraining remains largely missing from the political conversation. I'm Ken Chester.
8: 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Northside Dutchman right now.

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1: Chasm's top of the hour update. Everything you need to know. It's our home, too. 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
2: NBC News Radio. I'm Chris Caraggio. Senators are reconvening on Capitol Hill today, but it's unclear if Mitch McConnell will be among them. The former majority leader was hospitalized after reportedly falling at his Washington, D.C. residence 3 months ago. McConnell's office says he spent time at a physical rehab center before being discharged on August 6th. Fellow Kentucky Republican lawmaker James Comer previously said he expected McConnell to be returning to the Senate today. The Trump administration is accusing thousands of stealing from American taxpayers in COVID-era loan fraud schemes. Vice President J.D. Vance was joined by AG Todd Blanche and FBI Director Kash Patel today at FBI's Kansas City headquarters for the announcement.
3: As happens with so many of the programs that are born out of the generosity of the American taxpayer, we had many, many people who took advantage of those programs.
2: Almost 870,000 borrowers have been suspended by the Small Business Administration over an estimated $39 billion in suspected fraud. Blanche announced 80 people have been charged so far after $245 million in losses were uncovered in the crackdown. Healthcare fraud has been one of President Trump's focal points since returning to office. And President Trump is defending the AI industry. NBC's Christine Romans reports it comes after Anthropic CEO Dario Amende called for slowing the pace of improving AI capabilities, with OpenAI founder Sam Altman and SpaceX AI's Elon Musk weighing in.
4: Both publicly agreeing with Amade after disturbing alerts from former researchers, including Jacob Coxon, who in an online resignation last week wrote, "The people building AI earnestly believe that it could kill us all by the end of the decade."
2: In a Truth Social post this morning, Trump said, quote, "The only control or guardrails that AI needs is a strong and smart, high IQ president

0: and the USA has that in spades. He went on to say there's a sick conspiracy going on against AI and data centers, and the only one that's happy about it is China. I'm Chris Caraggio, NBC News Radio. Wisconsin Republican Congressman Tom Tiffany is recovering from minor injuries after the small plane he was traveling in was forced to make an emergency landing in a lake Saturday night. Tiffany got a bit emotional yesterday as he thanked emergency responders who rescued him and the pilot.
1: We are just really fortunate. We're really fortunate that God was looking after us.
0: Tiffany, who is the GOP nominee for Wisconsin governor, says he needed 12 stitches to close a wound over his right eye, but otherwise only received scratches. He says the pilot also needed stitches, but will be okay. Tiffany says the plane lost power as it was approaching the airport, and the pilot brought it down into the water. The two swam to a shallow area of the lake where they waited for help. The FAA is investigating. There's a week left for people to comment on President Trump's plans to remove longstanding federal protections from over 44 million acres of national forest land. The public comment period for the repeal of the 2001 Roadless Area Conservation Rule ends next Monday, September 21st. The rule was established during the Clinton era to prohibit logging and new road construction in undeveloped national forest lands. Most of us had a crayon in our hands by age two. Today, you need to recreate that moment. Bree Tennis with more.
2: Today is National Coloring Day, first marketed to adults, not kids, in 1760, but it has become a child's pastime. Remember the Crayola 64-pack with a built-in sharpener? That was magic. Still is. Psychology Today says you should get back to coloring as it quiets the brain, promotes focus, and reduces anxiety. And they say coloring outside the line should be the goal as it promotes creativity. I'm Bree Tennis.
0: Practical Magic 2 topped the weekend box office, ending the six-week reign of Spider-Man Brand New Day. The sequel, starring Sandra Bullock and Nicole Kidman, opened with $30 million, landing on the low end of expectations. Spider-Man Brand New Day finished second, while The Odyssey took third. I'm Chris Caraggio, NBC News Radio.
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3: Taking a look at your Minnesota news right now, it is currently 2:04. Pike Bay Township authorities are conducting a death investigation after a man's body was found in a local backyard. Officers arrived at a home yesterday morning near John Moose Drive Northwest. They discovered the victim dead. The Case County Sheriff's Office has not yet identified the victim. An autopsy is set for sometime today, and currently no one is in custody. A man is hospitalized in critical condition after a shooting in downtown Minneapolis. The incident happened yesterday morning near the corner of 7th Street South and Nicollet Mall. When officers arrived, they found a man on the ground with several gunshot wounds. A short time later, officers arrested a suspect. He is being held at Hennepin County Jail for second-degree assault and being a prohibited person with the possession of a firearm. Summit Brewing may lose its St. Paul brewery to foreclosure. The business was sued by its lender to collect over $8 million in unpaid debt. BMO Bank accuses Summit of missing a major loan payment and later warned that its cash crunch could get worse. BMO wants a judge to order the brewery property to be sold and appoint a receiver who can take over Summit's operation and sell its assets. Summit plans to continue to operate during the receivership and proceedings. Cross-country Olympic medalist, skier, and Afton native Jessie Diggins is the first woman to cross the finish line in her first 100-mile foot race. She finished fifth overall on Saturday's Superior 100-mile trail race. Diggins' finish time of 25 hours and 9 minutes and 46 seconds is the eighth fastest ever recorded by a woman in the competition. She retired as a Nordic skier back in March. Minnesota Vikings quarterback Kyler Murray is on concussion protocol after taking a hit that sidelined him yesterday during the Vikings' home opener against the Packers. Minnesota went on to win the game 39-22 with Carson Wentz under center. The head coach, Kevin O'Connell, says Murray will be day-to-day. He suffered a concussion after a helmet-to-helmet hit while sliding and was sidelined for the remainder of the game. There is no timetable for Murray's return to action. The Vikings now prepare for a Week 2 showdown on Sunday when they go on the road to take on the Bears in Chicago. That wraps up your Minnesota news. When we come back, we're just going to take a look at your weather forecast here on KASM.
5: Chasm weather.
6: Thunderstorms likely this afternoon, otherwise overcast skies. Daytime highs approaching 59. Winds out of the southeast 10 to 20 miles per hour. Chance for showers tonight, lows level off around 52, mainly cloudy skies. Mainly sunny tomorrow, 68. Chance for showers Wednesday, high of 65. 72, a mix of clouds and sun Thursday. From the Weatherology Radio Network, I'm Staff Meteorologist Jennifer Wojcicki on AM 1150 KASM.
3: Thank you, Jennifer. Currently 55 degrees here in Albany as we get into your funeral announcements after this.
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3: 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The Miller Carlin Funeral Homes, St. Cloud, Albany, Holding Ford and Upsala, Albany Floral Shop and Gifts, the Pat and Shod Funeral and Cremation Services of Sauk Center, Melrose, Freeport, and Gray Eagle, the Shelley Funeral Homes, the Little Falls, Piers, Swanville, and Onamia, and Cold Spring Floral and Gifts. A memorial mass of Christian burial for Loretta Moran, 88, will be held tomorrow at 11 o'clock at Holy Family Catholic Church in Belle Prairie. There will be a visitation held tomorrow from 9 until 11 at the church, and arrangements made with the Lemire Funeral Home in Little Falls for Loretta Moran, 88. Funeral announcement for Nathaniel Spychala, 43, of Holding Ford, will have a mass of Christian burial held on Thursday at 11 o'clock at Our Lady of Mount Carmel Catholic Church in Opal. There will be a visitation scheduled for Wednesday from 4 until 7, and then after 10 on Thursday, all at Our Lady of Mount Carmel Catholic Church in Opal. Arrangements made with the Daniel Funeral Home in St. Cloud, and that is for Nathaniel Spychala, 43, of Holding Ford. Funeral announcement for Randy Johannes, 66, of St. Nicholas, will be on Friday at 10:30 at St. Nicholas Catholic Church. There will be a visitation held on Thursday from 4 until 8 o'clock at the Winter Funeral Home in Richmond, and then again from 9 until 10:15 at the church. Arrangements made with the Winter Funeral Home for Randy Johannes, 66, of St. Nicholas. Funeral announcement for Gordon Gordy Oldakowski, 67, of Royalton, will have a mass of Christian burial held on Friday at 11 o'clock at St. Michael's Catholic Church in Buckman. There will be a visitation held on Thursday from 4 until 8 o'clock at the Emblem Brenny Funeral Service in Piers, and that will be from 9:30 until the hour of service on Friday at St. Michael's Catholic Church in Buckman, and that is for Gordon Gordy Oldakowski, 67, of Piers, or of Royalton. Funeral announcement for Bernice Cry, 100 of St. Cloud will have a celebration of life held at the Daniel Funeral Home in St. Cloud on Friday at noon. A time of visitation will be held at the funeral home from 10 until noon, and that is prior to the celebration of life, and that is for Bernice Cry, 100 of St. Cloud. Funeral announcement for Carolyn Bauer, 85, of Cold Spring, will be on Saturday at St. Boniface Catholic Church. There will be a visitation on Friday from 4 until 7 at the Winter Funeral Home in Cold Spring, and then again on Saturday from 9 until 10:15 at the funeral home. And that is for Carolyn Bauer, 85, of Cold Spring. Those are your funeral announcements today, brought to you by the Daniel Funeral Home and Cremation of St. Cloud, Clearwater, St. Joseph and Sartell, the Benson Funeral Home of St. Cloud, and the Daniel Anderson Funeral Home of Painesville. The Miller Carlin Funeral Homes of St. Cloud, Albany, Holdingford, and Upsala, Albany Floral Shop and Gifts, the Patton Shod Funeral and Cremation Services of Sauk Center, Melrose, Freeport, and Gray Eagle, the Shelley Funeral Homes, the Little Falls, Piers, Swanville, and Onamia, and Cold Spring Floral and Gifts. That wraps up your funeral announcements on Chasm Radio. We'll take a break when we come back. 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

0: 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We've got Check and Then Some coming up next.
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We'll take a break here on Chasm Radio, and when we come back,

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1: And coming up, we've got Check and Then Some with Cuckler's Landler on KASM.

0: check in then some here on KASM. We've got your bottom of the hour news update coming up in just a little bit. Currently 55 degrees here in Albany. That is just a tick off of your daytime high of 56 that we had earlier in the afternoon.
1: This is Minnesota News Network. I'm John Anderson. A 25-year-old man is in custody following a weekend stabbing in downtown Duluth. Police responded just after midnight Sunday and found a 37-year-old man suffering from stab wounds. Investigators say the victim and suspect got into a fight in a bathroom before the stabbing. The victim suffered non-life-threatening injuries. Police located Kyle Heisler Jr. nearby and arrested him. The Minnesota Department of Labor and Industry announced this week is the third annual Workplace Rights Week. Governor Walz officially proclaimed the week to recognize the importance of protecting workers' rights and supporting employer compliance with Minnesota labor laws. Throughout the week, DLI will partner with community organizations, employers, and other state agencies to host educational events focused on key workplace protections. This is MNN.
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4: Chasm weather.
5: Thunderstorms likely this afternoon, otherwise overcast skies. Daytime highs approaching 59. Winds out of the southeast 10 to 20 miles per hour. Chance for showers tonight, lows level off around 52, mainly cloudy skies. Mainly sunny tomorrow, 68. Chance for showers Wednesday, high of 65. 72, a mix of clouds and sun Thursday. 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
0: Thank you, Jennifer. Currently 55 degrees here in Albany as we get into some more music here with Check and Then Some as we take a look at their catalog of music. We've got Saddle Horse Polka coming up next.

0: Check and then some here on KASM with their song Dance Hall Polka. Before that, it was Saddle Horse Polka on KASM. We've got more music. We've also got your Brownfield Commodity Update coming up in just a bit here on KASM.
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0: Three Yanks Polka by Adam and the Jolly Jammers on KASM. Still 55 degrees here in central Minnesota as we had some rain move through earlier today, and we're still getting a little bit of sprinkles here and now, or here and there every once in a while as we take a look at what we can expect later tonight. A low of 53 degrees with a little bit of a chance at some rain, maybe another hundredth of an inch possible. Otherwise, cloudy skies, and then going into tomorrow, a high of 67 or partly cloudy skies. Winds will be out of the west at 10 to 20 miles an hour. Going into Tuesday night, a low of 44 with winds out of the northwest at 5 miles an hour. Wednesday, a high of 65. Another chance at some rain later on in the day and low of 47. That's a look at your weather. Here is Brownfield.
1: Hog futures were lower Monday. Soybeans, cattle, and corn closed higher. I'm John Perkins with a Brownfield market update. Speed wins. That's why Stein is focused on delivering higher-yielding genetics faster than the competition and why they release more new Enlist E3 lines than any other company. Soybeans and corn are up with a higher-moving crude oil. November beans are 7 3/4 higher at 13.04 and a quarter. January was up 8 1/4 at 13.20 and a quarter. December corn was 3 higher at 5.33 and a quarter. March was up 2.5 at 5.48. Live and feeder cattle were higher, supported by optimism about this week's direct trade. October live was up 2.57 at 2.22.25. December was 2.92 higher at 2.25.15. October feeders were up 5.35 at 3.37.85. But pressured by technical selling and questions about pork demand, October hogs were down $1.92 at 79.60. December was 1.45 lower at 71.25. Now here's Kellen Havikin with Cash Livestock. Kellen?
2: Thanks, John. 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Last week, Northern Dress cattle traded mostly $350. Last week, Northern Dress cattle traded for mostly $350 and Southern Live cattle traded mostly $226. Box beef is higher. Choice is 271 higher at 378.65, and select is 108 higher at 354.21. The choice select spreads 24.44. Estimated cattle slaughter is 106,000 head, with no comparison from last week and down about 3,000 on the year. Cash hogs had no comparison at midday. The 5-day rolling average for barrows and gilts at the National Daily Direct are 87.21. Pork values are 25 cents higher at 90.05. All cuts are higher except bellies, which are sharply lower. Estimated hog slaughter is 492,000 head. I'm Kellen Havikin for Brownfield.
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2: 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I'm Chris Caraccio.
3: President Trump says AI doesn't need guardrails, only a high IQ president. In a Truth Social post this morning, he went on to say there is a sick conspiracy going on against AI and data centers, and the only one that's happy about it is China. His post comes as fears mount about rapid AI advancement possibly becoming a danger to the world. Mitch McConnell has yet to be seen as members return to the U.S. Senate today. The 84-year-old Republican senator was previously hospitalized after reportedly falling at his Washington, D.C. residence. He hasn't been seen in public since June, but many are expecting him to return today. Police in Phoenix, Arizona are investigating after vandals defaced a newly unveiled statue of conservative activist Charlie Kirk outside the Turning Point USA headquarters. Monica Nelson reports.
4: Red paint was found sprayed across the monument Sunday morning, just days after its unveiling on the anniversary of Kirk's assassination. Turning Point leadership condemned the damage on social media while authorities began reviewing evidence at the scene. Anyone with information about the incident is asked to contact authorities.
3: Researchers at the University of California, Riverside have developed a new tool to help predict where major earthquakes could strike. Matt Mattinson explains.
5: The technique uses GPS data to identify locked sections of faults where stress is building. Researchers say it correctly identified the area of Russia's Kamchatka Peninsula where a magnitude 8.8 earthquake struck last year. The tool cannot predict when an earthquake will happen. Researchers are now studying whether it could help identify higher-risk sections of California faults.
3: SpaceX is suing Texas Attorney General Ken Paxton. The suit also names Grimes County in Texas, where Elon Musk's private spaceflight company is planning to build a multi-billion dollar semiconductor plant. The AG's office previously ordered Grimes County to answer public records requests seeking details about tax breaks it had granted. I'm Chris Caraggio, NBC News Radio. The Federal Reserve is set to announce its decision on interest rates this week. Tammy Trujillo has the latest.
6: Speculation about a possible rate hike is growing ahead of Wednesday's decision. New data from the Consumer Price Index out Friday showed annual inflation still above the central bank's 2% target. That's pushing many analysts to raise their expectations about an increase, even as President Trump has pushed for Fed Chair Kevin Warsh to move in the opposite direction and lower rates.
3: Gas prices are holding steady as we head into the work week. AAA puts today's national average for a gallon of regular unleaded at $4.31 a gallon. That means things haven't changed since yesterday, but prices are up 16 cents from just a week ago. California, as usual, is seeing the highest prices in the nation, and today those prices are well above everywhere else, averaging $6 a gallon. Indiana has lowest prices at the pump right now at $3.58 a gallon. President Trump says he's not going to get involved in the case of Lindsey Clancy, the Massachusetts woman who killed her three young children. Asked about it by reporters yesterday, Trump said the case is sad.
7: There's no win no matter what you do. Three children are dead, so I don't know. But it's actually a state situation, you know, not a federal.
3: Clancy was charged in the 2023 deaths, but her trial ended in a mistrial after the jury couldn't agree on a verdict. The defense argues Clancy suffered from postpartum psychosis, a severe condition that can cause a mental break with reality. Her attorney had asked Trump to grant Clancy a pardon while acknowledging the president doesn't have authority over a state criminal matter. The investigation into the death of actress Hayden Panettiere is expanding in Los Angeles. ABC News reports investigators in both L.A. and South Carolina are focusing on drugs. TMZ reports it's now believed the 36-year-old died after ingesting oxycodone laced with fentanyl. This comes after the outlet earlier reported that the DEA was joining the investigation into her death. Authorities in Greenville, South Carolina, where Panettiere was found dead, have not yet released a definitive cause of death. I'm Chris Caraggio, NBC News Radio.
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8: And before we get into your Minnesota news, it's currently 3:05. Pike Bay Township authorities are conducting a death investigation after a man's body was found in a local backyard. Officers arrived at a home yesterday morning near John Moose Drive Northwest. They later discovered the victim dead. The Case County Sheriff's Office has not yet identified the victim, and an autopsy is set for sometime today. No one is currently in custody. A man is hospitalized in critical condition after a shooting in downtown Minneapolis. The incident happened yesterday morning near the corner of 7th Street South and Nicollet Mall. When officers arrived, they found the man on the ground with several gunshot wounds. A short time later, authorities arrested a suspect. He is currently being held in Hennepin County Jail for second-degree assault and being a prohibited person in possession of a firearm. Summit Brewing may lose its St. Paul brewery to foreclosure. The business has been sued by its lender to collect over $8 million in unpaid debt. BMO Bank accuses Summit of missing a major loan payment and later warned that its cash crunch could be getting worse. BMO now wants a judge to order the brewery property sold and appoint a receiver who could take over Summit's operation and sell its assets. Summit plans to continue to operate during the receivership proceedings. Cross-country Olympic medalist, skier, and Afton native Jessie Diggins is the first woman to cross the finish line in her first 100-mile foot race. She finished fifth overall in Saturday's Superior 100 trail race. Diggins' finish time of 25 hours, 9 minutes, and 46 seconds is the eighth fastest ever recorded by a woman in the competition. She is a retired Nordic skier who retired later in March. Minnesota Vikings quarterback Kyler Murray is on concussion protocol after taking a hit that sidelined him in yesterday's game opener, home opener against the Packers. Minnesota went on to win the game yesterday 39-22 with Carson Wentz under center. Head coach Kevin O'Connell says Murray will be day-to-day. He suffered a concussion after a helmet-to-helmet hit while sliding and was sidelined for the remainder of the game. There is no timetable for Murray's return to action, and the Minnesota Vikings will now look to prepare for their Week 2 matchup on Sunday when they head to Chicago to take on the Bears. That wraps up your Minnesota news here on KASM. When we come back, a look at your weather.
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12: The top 25 reasons for not going to church. Reason number 23, I don't go to church because Sunday morning is the only morning I can sleep in. But here's what the Bible says. Therefore, stay awake, for you do not know when the master of the house will come, in the evening or at midnight, or when the cock crows or in the morning, lest he come suddenly and find you asleep. And what I say to you, I say to all, stay awake. That's in Mark 13. It seems very clear that the reasons for getting up far outweigh those of staying in bed. Isaiah 60, verse 1, puts it like this. Arise and shine, for your light has come, and the glory of the Lord has risen upon you. And that's the truth.
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8: And it is now time for our Weatherology weather update here on KASM. And Ray, some much-needed rain coming through the area.
13: Much-needed rainfall coming in without severe weather and kind of nicely spaced out. Not a big heavy dumping all at once, but spread out throughout the day and into this evening as well. So a nice soaking rainfall, just what the doctor ordered to put a dent in this drought and the dry conditions we've seen over much of the area. Rainfall amount so far across most of Stearns County, generally around a half an inch. Some spots have seen a little bit more. We expect another quarter to a half inch of rain through the evening hours, and then rain ending after about 10 or 11 o'clock tonight. Skies remain cloudy with temperatures in the low 50s and winds out of the southwest at 5 to 15. Sunny Tuesday, 67 for the high temperature, northwest winds at 15 to 30. Wednesday, a couple of showers in the afternoon with a high of 69. Thursday, partly sunny, a little bit warmer, 75 degrees. Good chance of thunderstorms Friday, high of 70, and some rain early Saturday, high of 70 degrees. Sunday, some patchy showers with a high temperature in the upper 60s. I'm meteorologist Ray Miller from the Weatherology Weather Center.
8: Yeah, Ray, when I woke up this morning and was heading out to my car, I was like, oh, I might almost need a jacket. That's weird. Maybe I'm just overreacting. But no, it was pretty chilly out this morning.
13: Yeah, we talked last week about the dramatic change from our above-average temperatures into what is really feeling very much like fall, with temperatures actually a little bit below average. Usual high around 72, so these highs in the 60s, obviously below that. And then we get back to right about where we should be by Thursday.
8: All right. Well, we look forward to it, and have a good one, Ray.
13: You do the same. Take care.
8: That's Ray Miller with Weatherology, meteorologist here on KASM, currently 55 degrees on your Arcos Weather Center here in central Minnesota to get your 3 o'clock hour underway. 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

0: In the Mountain Waltz by Jerry and Joyce Band on KASM. As we hit another break, we'll be back with more of your polka favorites. Coming up, we've got Gary Kuchenbecker on KASM. 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
4: 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Here's a kill attempt off of a block and down. Albany gets the side out.
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6: 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The USDA reported a couple of flash sales.
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10: The Checkoff Check-In, brought to you by the Minnesota Corn Growers Association and Minnesota Corn Research and Promotion Council, provides the latest in research and outreach made possible by farmers' investment in the Minnesota Corn Checkoff.
11: University of Minnesota Extension corn agronomist Jeff Coulter says the Minnesota Corn Research and Promotion Council is funding a new project looking at short stature corn hybrids versus standard tall corn hybrids.
12: And seeing if the short stature hybrids have a different economically optimum nitrogen rate. The reason we're studying this is because there's been some research done that's shown that the short stature hybrids have a bigger and deeper root system and a little better ability to scavenge nutrients from the soil. They also have a higher optimum plant population. So we're testing to see whether they have a different optimum nitrogen fertilizer rate. This research is being conducted at Lamberton, Minnesota, and at Waseca, Minnesota, at the University Research and Outreach Centers. We're measuring grain yield, and we're going to be doing an economic analysis, and we'll also be looking at indices of nitrogen use efficiency.
13: And coming up, we've got more music. We've got Gary Kuchenbecker with Bye Bye Blues coming up next.

0: Gary Kuchenbecker with Bye Bye Blues on KASM. And coming up, we've got your bottom of the hour news update here on your dependable neighbor, KASM Radio. It's brought to you by the Garage Door Store in Waite Park. Taking a look outside, just a degree off of your daytime high at 55 degrees. So a little bit of rain as well in the forecast, if you couldn't tell by the dark clouds outside. But we are expecting to have that rain shower kind of continue to move through the area.
1: 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I'm John Anderson.
0: And
1: the Minnesota Gun Violence Prevention Group is releasing
0: its
1: 2026 candidate rankings ahead of the November election. Protect Minnesota surveyed candidates for federal, state, and legislative offices on issues including safe firearm storage, red flag laws, and gun regulations. The rankings can be found at protectmin.org. It can be an uncomfortable conversation, but a Minnesota suicide prevention advocate says being direct with someone you're worried about could make a difference. SAVE CEO Eric Mishy says people shouldn't be afraid to use the word suicide.
2: What we need to be willing to do is to talk about it and talk to those we care about and love and be very candid and straightforward and ask them if they're thinking about suicide. And if they are, there are resources out there to help them.
1: The 988 Suicide and Crisis Lifeline is available around the clock. This is MNN.
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0: And getting into your geography waltz for today, we are going to be starting off right around, well, we'll call it Mill City, but a lot of other people call it Minneapolis. We'll have the Minneapolis Polka coming up first here on KASM.

0: Louisiana Saturday night on KASM, wrapping up the Geography Waltz here. As before that, it was Nebraska Polka, and starting us off on the Geography Waltz, it was Minneapolis Polka by Brian and the Mississippi Valley Dutchman. Coming up next, it's Andrew McRae in the American Countryside. He is in Iowa.
1: It's the largest of its kind, and the story behind it is one of hard work, entrepreneurship, and constant reinvestment into what had already been created. I'll take you to Walcott, Iowa, on this edition of the American Countryside.
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4: 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I understand the issues facing agriculture today because I live it every day. I see firsthand how farming and ranching isn't just a job, it's a way of life. 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
1: In the 1960s, Bill Moon was a scout for an important type of business that flourishes today.
5: His job with Standard Oil was to go around and find sites on the interstates that were being built. So he'd go around, and they had it all mapped out where the interstate was going. Then they just figured out, okay, we need a truck stop every so often.
1: Bill's son-in-law, Dave Meyer, shares the story from Walcott, Iowa. 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But the site here intrigued Bill.
5: He thought this site had great potential, and it was available. He and my mother-in-law scraped everything they had together to move up here and take this over. I think they had about $100 between the two of them.
1: Bill's wife was a computer programmer for Boeing in the 1950s, quite a rarity for the day. The pair had business acumen on their side, and they continually reinvested their earnings back into the truck stop. Today, it's the world's largest truck stop.
5: Well, we can park 900 trucks and about 300 cars. 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We have 9 restaurants total on the property. We have a truck wash, truck shop. We even have a place to wash your dog. 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
1: Dave loves the chance to serve truckers and the public.
5: 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There's a lot of great people I get to meet. I used to farm, and I would have never met all of the people that I know now had I kept farming, and it was a great opportunity for me, but it's just a neat business.
1: The truck stop is grand in its own right, but next door is a museum to trucking that is quite impressive. 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I'm Andrew McRae.
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7: It's the Minnesota Sports Prep Update for Monday, September 14th. I'm Ryan Phelps.
8: This is where everything always gets tighter when you get inside the 20s. Here's the snap. Stroman running right. He's got a host of blockers in front of him to the end zone. Touchdown, Falcons!
7: The sounds of Week 2 football on NSPN. Aaron Buttenhoff with the call. And ACGC with an early touchdown against St. Cloud Cathedral. But this one's not over. Lightning forced the game to be postponed until today. They'll resume at 5 o'clock tonight in St. Cloud, with Atwater Cosmos Grove City leading St. Cloud Cathedral 16-12.
9: Throw. That one batted away and intercepted. Running it back is Miri, and he is in. Sam Miri with the house call, and it's 20-0 Minneota.
7: Fletcher Anderson with the call on NSPN as Minneota extends their winning streak to 48 straight. They cruise past Eden Valley Watkins 55-0. Their 48th straight is the fifth longest winning streak in Minnesota football history, tying their own school record from 1986 through 89. 76 straight wins is the record set by Stephen Argyle from 2003 to 08.
9: Will not come. Hobbins going to keep it. He'll get around the edge. He's heading towards the end zone. Breaks the final tackle and scores! Cohen Hobbin goes 31 yards, and the game is tied.
7: That was Jackson Corcoran on NSPN Friday night at TCO Performance Center as Albany would come from behind to tie the game late. The extra point wins it 20-19 over Pequot Lakes.
10: Right. It was either a first down or a half yard short, but they gave it to him, and now O'Mara's got room on the left side. Can
11: He's
10: he get
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10: O'Mara's in from 10 yards out on the ground, 18-0 is the score.
7: Matt Leek and Dan Segna on KCHK with the call as Tri-City United starts the season 2-0. They defeated Norwood Young America 24-0.
9: This time comes from the left side. Lukes will keep, throws the pitch, and a touchdown, Landon Staffin!
7: Austin Dishinger on NSPN with the call. As Casson Manorville cruises 44-14 past Minneapolis Washburn in week two, they might be the number one team in the state when the first rankings of the season come out later this week.
12: Den Hartog with the give up the middle, and there's a touchdown for New Prague to open up the overtime. That was quick. 10 yards up the gut.
7: That's Kevin Young on NSPN as New Prague comes from behind at home to take down Rochester Century 21-13, the final in overtime, as the Trojans notch win number one for 2026.
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14: Hello, this is Chad Van Beck, Senior Ag Lender from Pine Country Bank in Sauk Center. 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

0: Dance Hall Polka by Adam and the Jolly Jammers on KASM. We'll take a break when we come back. More of your old-time favorites. We've also got your Edward Jones market update with Alex Tomczyk coming up in just a bit.
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1: This is Alex Tomczyk of Edward Jones Investments with today's closing stock market report. U.S. equity markets closed higher on Friday following the August Consumer Price Index report. Headline CPI rose 3.4% from a year ago, while core prices increased to 2.4%. On a monthly basis, CPI rose 0.4% in line with expectations, while core CPI increased 0.3%. Despite the upside surprise in monthly core inflation, stocks closed higher as a pullback in oil prices provided relief. The decline in those oil prices followed reports that several Gulf states could meet with Iran next week to discuss a temporary agreement aimed at easing hostilities and managing shipping through the strait. In closing markets, the Dow closed up 509 points at 52573, the NASDAQ closed up 251 points at 26333, and the S&P 500 closed up 65 points at 7657. In the commodity markets, gold is down $16, closing at $4,391. Silver is down 3 cents, closing at $64.90. Bitcoin is up $200, closing at $77,361. And crude oil is down $2.26, closing at $100.22. In stocks of local concern, Deere & Co. is down $2.20, closing at $675.74. Ford is up 9 cents, closing at $13.97. 3M is up $2.11, closing at $164.97. Quanta Services is up $31.85, closing at $650.58. Target is up 10 cents, closing at $155.83. And Xcel Energy is up 9 cents, closing at $75.50. 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
0: 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And we do not have your 4 p.m. market updates or your EGGA reports. So with that being said, we will move on to your 4 p.m. news instead.
3: NBC News Radio. I'm Chris Caraggio. Mitch McConnell has yet to make an appearance on Capitol Hill as members have returned to the Senate. Majority Leader John Thune only told reporters that he hopes McConnell is back before he spoke on the Senate floor this afternoon, making the case for Republicans to keep control of Congress.
4: We're well aware that Americans had a very rough time financially under the Biden administration. And so we took action to put additional money in hardworking Americans' pockets.
3: Politico reports that McConnell's staff has told some Senate Republicans that he will be back by Wednesday to help advance a farm-related bill. McConnell hasn't been seen in public since he was hospitalized after reportedly falling in his Washington, D.C. home 3 months ago. Earlier this month, fellow Kentucky Republican lawmaker Congressman James Comer said he expected McConnell to be returning today to the Senate. President Trump is rejecting calls for tighter AI regulation, insisting all that's needed is a smart president. In a Truth Social post today, he also said there's a sick conspiracy going on against AI and data centers, and the only one that's happy about it is China. Some tech leaders have been sounding the alarm bells about the dangers of rapid, unchecked AI development. And an Arizona senator is on board with slowing down that development. Speaking on the State of the Union yesterday, Democrat Ruben Gallego pushed for more regulation.
5: This is more akin to Dr. Frankenstein telling us the monster is loose, help me stop the monster. And what we have right now is the method that we're answering is not meeting the moment.
3: He added that we need to get together and find the perfect balance as soon as possible. Concerns have been raised by a former Anthropic researcher and Anthropic CEO Dario Amendei. A former Charles Manson follower convicted in two murders has died behind bars. 83-year-old Bruce Davis died at a California medical facility. Davis, once considered Manson's right-hand man, was convicted of two counts of murder in 1972 and sentenced to life in prison. I'm Chris Caraggio, NBC News Radio. Amid new concerns that artificial intelligence could threaten humanity, one tech giant is delaying its stock offering. Rory O'Neill reports.
6: In an interview with Fortune, OpenAI CEO Sam Altman said that an initial public offering of stock right now would be, quote, ill-advised, citing work still needed on safety and alignment on how the AI industry and governments should work together. In an overnight post on X, Altman said humans could lose control of the future to AI, and he feared there could be a concentration of power

0: in one person or in one tech company. I'm Rory O'Neill.
1: Police in Phoenix, Arizona are investigating after vandals defaced a newly unveiled statue of conservative activist Charlie Kirk outside the Turning Point USA headquarters. Red paint was found sprayed across the monument Sunday morning, just days after its unveiling on the anniversary of Kirk's assassination. Turning Point leadership condemned the damage on social media, while authorities began reviewing evidence at the scene. Anybody with information about the incident is asked to contact authorities. Kennedy Center officials say the performing arts complex could close as early as tomorrow because of serious financial problems. Tammy Trujillo has details.
2: The Washington Post reports the center's board is considering a shutdown after warning that keeping the main building open could pose safety risks following a recent ceiling collapse. The board says the center is facing possible bankruptcy and needs additional funding to stay open. They also argue that adding President Trump's name to the facade may be the only way to avoid financial ruin. I'm Tammy Trujillo.
1: President Trump says he is removing tariffs on Irish whiskey as his visit to Ireland wraps up. Trump made the announcement yesterday during the trophy presentation of the Irish Open, which was held at his golf course in Doonbeg. The president also marked his trip by meeting with Ireland's prime minister. Trump's presence also sparked weekend protests in Dublin and other cities. I'm Chris Caraggio, NBC News Radio.
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3: Taking a look outside your window right now, it is currently 56 degrees. That is tied for your daytime high. Tonight, we're looking at a low of 53 degrees with new rainfall amounts of maybe a hundredth of an inch possible as that storm system continues to move through the area. It's really dark outside right now. And we are currently getting a rain rate here in Albany of about a tenth of an inch per hour. Taking a look at tomorrow, a high of 67 and a low of 44. Then going into Wednesday, a high of 69 with a low of 47.
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5: 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Coming up on the show today, we'll talk weather with DTN meteorologist John Baranek here in just a little bit. After the bottom of the hour, we're going to talk about some transportation issues, fuel surcharges, and more. Mike Steenhook with the Soy Transportation Coalition will be with us for a conversation. And then following up on that, of course, we've set records for diesel prices here as of late. Patrick DeHaan with GasBuddy.com is going to join us for the latest update. That is all on the way here on today's AOA. Let's get it started, though, and talk markets. Darren Newsom, senior market analyst at Bar Chart, is with us. Darren, thanks for being back. Hope you had a good weekend. A fairly quiet start in this grain complex, it looks like, here on Monday. But, you know, something I noticed, and you pointed this out in your Monday morning commentary, more length by the funds in the grain complex overall, Darren.
7: Yeah, and to me, this is an issue, particularly for the corn market, that we saw the, as you mentioned, we saw the net long futures position increase. in corn. And with that, the funds went to a record large long futures position. And this is always kind of a warning sign that, you know, that some liquidation could certainly be coming. And so we have to keep in mind that was as of last Tuesday. We saw a lot of activity at the end of the week, particularly Friday, and we all know what caused that. But, you know, the thing is this market's starting to look a little bit top-heavy as we get into harvest. It'll be interesting to listen. The rest of your program sounds fascinating to me this morning. It's going to be a great program. To get John's opinion on the weather because, you know, so many months have gone by. Much of the Midwest and Plains was looking for rain, and now that harvest is here, we just seem to have these systems lining up that could continue to move through. So it'll be interesting to hear John's take.
8: Yeah, and it's something that if it slows down harvest season, what is that going to do for this market? And, you know, folks looking at cash basis, for instance, things like that. I mean, all this recent rally we've had in the markets, you know, one has to wonder, do we run out of steam here as we get into harvest season, Darren? I think that's a question a lot of farmers and analysts and traders are asking themselves right now.
7: Yeah, because this rally hasn't been fundamentally based. This has been fund based. You know, again, going back to the type of buying that we've seen on the non-commercial side, corn, soybean meal had record large long and net long futures positions. So cotton, same situation. So many of these markets, we actually saw fundamentals staying neutral to actually getting a little more bearish as we head towards harvest, which is seasonal, which is what we normally do. But yet the funds, you know, push the market and push the market. So now if they start taking some of that money out and moving it to a different sector, I think things are going to get interesting, possibly more difficult, at least short term, for the grain sector.
8: You know, another thing, too, you had this in your morning commentary talking about winter wheat acres. And if we get some needed rain, could that help buy some winter wheat acres away from corn to beans, you know, things like that as we think ahead into next year? But you know, I'm curious about your thoughts there because I'm in the camp of I don't know if enough rain could help us buy acres away and that whole, you know, story, Darren.
7: Yeah, to me, this is really a non-issue, but so many people are making so much of it because of the wheat market did rally. It's not going to happen. The wheat can be grown everywhere around the world. And so I just don't see the U.S. saying, okay, we're going to take a couple million acres from corn and we're going to shift it over to wheat. It's a ludicrous idea. The U.S. wants to grow corn. It's going to grow corn from, you know, if we look at the government insurance program, it pays to grow corn. Rather, wheat is too much of an unknown. I mean, you can have an average yield from anywhere from 5 bushels to acre to 60 bushels per acre. You just never know. And with corn, it's relatively stable. You're going to do, I mean, it's going to produce something. So it's been a silly discussion over the course of the summer heading into planting season for winter wheat. Will it quiet down? Possibly by the time we get to winter and everybody's looking ahead to next spring. But for now, I mean, it's just a discussion that continues to go on in the background.
8: You mentioned cotton earlier, and I'm just going to ask you real quick some thoughts there. I know that's been a interesting market to watch. Cotton producers have felt the squeeze quite a bit. I'm going to be at an event later this week talking with cotton growers in the Southwest, for instance. Mm-hmm. I mean, any thoughts when you look at cotton or the broader, you know, softs mm-hmm. market right now? I know, again, it's been a tough go for a lot of U.S. cotton producers.
7: Yeah, what I found interesting is during the spring and summer, we did see a big rally in the cotton market. And I talked about it in a piece over the weekend for Bar Chart. And what we saw, again, was huge fund buying. All of this, you know, cotton became the hot market for a while. And then all of a sudden, and as the market rallied, as they covered a net short position of 25,000 contract and moved to a net long of 25,000 contracts, we saw the futures market just explode. But the whole time, future spreads, the D-Smart spread saw its carry continuing to strengthen. So commercials were selling this. So we had a rubber band disposition develop. And when those things break, markets tend to bounce back or snap back to their fundamentals. And the fundamentals just simply didn't support the market. So this is why we're seeing the market sell off. We come in here on Monday morning. December's down about a penny. So, you know, again, the market didn't really seem to support, the fundamentals didn't seem to support the rally, and this is what we're left with.
8: on the cattle side, you know, we talk about markets being driven by funds versus the fundamentals. What's your take as we dive into a new week here in this cattle complex, trying to find some stability potentially here, Darren?
7: I think so, because this is a sector where some of that fund money could start rolling into. You know, it rolled out of livestock into grains. We made it through the summer that way, and so it kind of punished the cattle markets, even though supply and demand didn't really change all that much in either feeder cattle or live cattle. So now that we've kind of seemed to be bottoming out in the cattle markets, topping out in the grains, I think some of that money could start rolling back over into both live and feeders.
8: All right, we got about a minute left, a little less, and we're going to be talking a lot about diesel and crude oil and more later in the show, but I'll give you a chance to share some thoughts here. 104 on West Texas Intermediate, Brent Crude is pushing up there. What do we got to watch in the energies this week, Darren?
7: Well, the energies are just going to keep going up, and I am interested in listening to your next guests about what they see. And the other thing that we have to keep in mind is we've got the FOMC meeting, and just this morning, that nearby futures contract on the forward curve is hinting at a possible rate hike this week. I don't know that it's going to happen. I think the decision's already been made, but to me, the change in the forward curve that quickly is interesting to watch. And again, it's due to energies.
8: Yeah, that is a great caveat, backdrop to a lot of trade this week. It's going to be that Federal Reserve meeting. DarrenNewsom.com for more with that senior market analyst at Bar Chart, Darren Newsom. Always good to talk with you, sir. Thanks for joining us on the show. Have a great week. We'll talk to you next week.
7: All right. Thank you, Jesse.
8: You bet. Darren Newsom with us from Bar Chart here on today's Agriculture of America. 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Coming up next, we'll talk weather with DTN meteorologist John Baranek. Back with more on Agriculture of America right after this.
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0: meteorologist John Baranek is with us. John, hope you had a nice weekend. And, man, let's start with this rain. I've talked to a few producers who said, you know, why couldn't we get this back in June, July, early August? Just seems like now we're getting all this heavy rainfall across parts of the Western Corn Belt at a time when folks are thinking about putting a combine in the field.
1: Yeah, it's unfortunate. It's too late. You know, we did okay in June, I would think, but you know, July and August were pretty terrible. Unless you were in Nebraska, it was weird. In the Western Corn Belt, Nebraska had some pretty decent July weather. Maybe it wasn't great for everybody everywhere, but you know, if there was a state in the Western Corn Belt, Nebraska was it. Otherwise, yeah, this rain's coming way too late for everybody, and it's unfortunate, especially as folks start to turn their attention to harvest. It's going to be difficult to do. I mean, you look at the radar this morning, we've got a system moving into Montana, and there's this big arc of rain from Montana up north of the border, all the way into northern Missouri. And it's not completely solid, but it's a pretty solid line, zone of rain here moving, into the northern tier of the U.S. Lots of thunderstorms with it. We've already seen some heavy rain, in some areas. I have, colleagues out in, Omaha that are pretty upset about how wet it is down there. So we've got this pretty big system moving through. It'll be a quick one though. It's not going to be a big system that just kind of washes over the whole country. So I guess there's some good news in that, Jesse, but, this'll move into Ontario here tonight. But it's going to unfortunately leave a cold front just kind of stuck right through the Corn Belt here today and through the rest of the week. So kind of around the Kansas-Nebraska border through Iowa and then kind of like, you know, the southern Great Lakes. It'll be just kind of sitting there meandering there for the rest of the week. And so, you know, unfortunately, we're going to see some showers and thunderstorms around and along that, kind of a little bit on the north side of it, a little bit on the south side of it. So we'll be waffling around with some rainfall here, and that could add up to some really hefty totals. Iowa, I think, is probably the bullseye for all this. They're getting the heavy rain here today, and then, you know, Tuesday, Wednesday, Thursday, maybe even Friday, rainfall continuing there. So, I mean, the National Weather Service already has a flash flood watch out for some areas of the state. We're probably going to see that expand, not only in that state, but, you know, wherever this front kind of stalls out too. So, yeah, we're going to have a zone in here through the middle of the Corn Belt that could be quite wet here this week. You know, flooding will be a problem, but, you know, difficulty getting out of the field, maybe having some problems with some of the mature crop out there too. We'll have to see.
0: Well, I wonder with some of this rainfall, obviously timing here is not the best, but is it going to help out with some areas that have maybe been getting a little too dry here? Could it at least help with some of that soil moisture and some of that drought concern in some areas of the upper Midwest and the Western Corn Belt, John?
1: Oh, certainly. I mean, there's, you know, when you look at the total rainfall, I mean, out of the Dakotas, Minnesota, Wisconsin, which is going to be north of that front, it's a nice wall of water. It's like in the half inch to an inch range. Nice. Not really reducing drought in a meaningful way, but, you know, keeping it from getting worse and, you know, getting some moisture on the topsoils there. For those with maybe harvest already and thinking about a winter crop, a cover crop, maybe you do winter wheat or rye somewhere up here, then maybe that rainfall will be certainly helpful for that. And then we will get some showers kind of down in the southwestern plains here this week too. So western Kansas down to western Texas, where they do a lot of winter wheat planting and are, you know, they've been dealing with a lot of heat and dryness over the last several months. Could really use some rainfall and some cooler temperatures. That looks like that's kind of in play there. So that could be helpful for some folks down there. We got a long way to go down that way too. But, you know, where the heavy rain is forecast to fall is kind of in the areas where we don't have a whole lot of dryness and drought issues, Jesse. So it's, you know, kind of some haves and have-nots kind of continuing here.
0: We're talking with DTN meteorologist John Baranek. On the flip side, I know south of this front that is hanging here, we got a lot of heat. And for mid-September, pushing 100 degrees in parts of the south, that's a little bit untimely, I would say. I mean, talk about the flip side of this pattern and all of this heat further south, John.

0: Yeah, that's the other side of the coin. I mean, the north is going to be a lot more variable with temperatures, with that front sitting around and showers moving through. But you get south of that, you get into, you know, eastern Kansas through the Ohio Valley and south to the Gulf, and it's just going to be just miserable. It's going to feel like summer. This doesn't feel like fall at all. While we had, you know, some frosty temperatures up in the north woods of Minnesota, Wisconsin here this morning, don't feel anything like fall down south. And it doesn't look like that's really going to change here this week. We're going to need that front to push through. It might take until next week to really get that front through more areas. And even then, models are kind of suggesting it might come through, but it might not be all that mild behind that front next week. So still kind of on the warm side, a lot of 80s. But, you know, as long as we can get rid of some of these 90s and near 100 degrees, that would be nice to see. Maybe push some of that humidity out as well. I mean, you know, when you got dew points in the 70s and you got temperatures in the upper 90s, that's dead of summer. That's gross. A lot of people looking toward fall and getting things done, and weather doesn't really look like it's helping out with that. But yeah, maybe next week. Although, you know, we were chatting off air when we were looking at this last week. This week looked like it might be a little bit on the cooler side and drier, and it didn't really show up that way at all. So we'll have to kind of cross our fingers and see how next week will shape up.
1: I know something else too, in terms of hurricane season. I mean, this has been quite an interesting, almost record quiet Atlantic hurricane season, it would seem here, John.
0: Very, very, very quiet. I mean, the only thing that we've been able to produce have been some really close in development weak tropical storms. Now, they've had some impact. There's been some heavy rain across the south. Earlier this month, there was Tropical Storm Edward in eastern Texas that, you know, put down 20 inches of rain in some spots. But, you know, you look at the tropics as a whole, and it's been very, very quiet out in the Atlantic. There's a little interesting disturbance out there in the middle of the ocean that wouldn't affect land that could do something. We'll still watch for some close-in development. There could be something here that late this week and weekend in the Gulf that might just kind of pop up out of nowhere. We'll see. But, yeah, it's been very quiet. No big hurricanes, you know, no long-track systems at all. It's just they form and they die within, you know, like a day or two. So it's been nearly record quiet. I mean, we've had five systems, but you wouldn't think it. Considering how short-lived these have been and how little of an impact they've actually had across the Atlantic. So, yeah, very quiet for mid-September. This should be the peak, and we've got pretty much nothing going on. It's pretty wild to see how quiet it is, thanks to that really, really strong and record-breaking El Nino that's developing out there in the Pacific.
1: Well, talking El Nino, thinking about other parts of the globe, final thoughts, what else would you share with us, South America or other areas of the world, I should say? What else are you tracking this week?
0: Yeah, I mean, it's been pretty dry in Australia. That's been kind of known. They've been getting rain, but not at the pace they'd like to see. It's still not doom and gloom out there yet that could have happened. So that's a little bit on the interesting side. That's not as bad as it could be. In South America, Brazil is starting to get planted on soybeans as long as it's not raining too hard down there. And overall, it's okay. Central Brazil, we were thinking that could have been some heavier rain last week. That just didn't really pan out. It got some, but not a ton. So they'll probably have to wait till the wet season rainfall begins at the end of the month. But that's coming up soon. So, you know, things are starting to get kind of working down there. We're starting to see some more planters on social media be posted out there. Argentina needs to be warmer. They've been really cold. And, you know, they start their corn planting kind of around now is when they get started, but they kind of ramp up at the end of the month and into October. So they've got some time yet. So, you know, early season, things are looking okay in South America. Not great, but okay. And things aren't looking like we've got too many problems down there at the moment. So we'll just have to keep on watching, see if something kind of develops out there that we're not expecting.
1: All right. John, always appreciate it. I know folks can go to dtnpf.com for more. DTN meteorologist John Baranek, have a great week, sir, and we will talk to you again next week. Appreciate it.
0: Sounds good. Thanks for having me on, Jesse.
1: You bet. John Baranek, DTN meteorologist with us here on AOA, presented by Cenex. 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Coming up next, we'll talk

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7: 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Read and follow pesticide label directions, grain marketing, and other stewardship practices. This is...
8: The question of the day, is China's president coming to the United States? You're listening to AOA. I'm Susan Littlefield on the American Ag Network. So there has been a lot of speculation that President Xi will not attend the meeting with President Trump next week. And it's growing as new reports indicate China is threatening to cancel the summit if the U.S. approves new arms sales to Taiwan. President Trump says he is not as concerned and is continuing to make preparations for this upcoming visit. Speaking of trade deals, a new trade deal with Canada could come as soon as President Trump downplayed dropping the USMCA, but insisted that Canada's drop farm-related tariffs and treat our farmers better. The high-pressure ridge in the U.S. continues to sink south. That's keeping some high heat contained into the southern plains and the delta, while allowing for some ridge-riding storms to happen across Nebraska, Iowa, southern Minnesota, and northern Illinois this week. The 10-day outlook is calling for at least 2 inches of rain in those areas and the chance of 6 inches or more in some places as Husker Harvest Days is set to get underway in Grand Island, Nebraska. Well, Saudi Arabia is most exposed here. To make matters worse, the Saudi Ministry of Energy confirmed that its east-west pipeline has been shut down. That's following damage from multiple drone strikes across two regions, with the most serious known damage to a pumping facility southeast of Medina. Now, satellite imagery does show substantial fire damage to the site, with Saudi Arabia not providing any official repair estimates at this time. Mike Castle over at StoneX said that the industry assessment suggests complete repairs could take several weeks, potentially as long as 6, although partial flows have been restored considerably sooner in areas isolated to bypass the damage, dumping of the pumping of their infrastructure. Now, we know that there has been concerns about the being hit and what it's going to mean to continued prices for fuel, especially as we head towards harvest. You're listening to the American Ag Network.
9: 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Well, World Dairy Expo, under 3 weeks remaining. We have a chance to get more details on World Dairy, and as we conduct our Interview with Expo series here each and every week, this week we're talking with Alexa Miller. She is the World Dairy Expo Cattle Show and Contest Coordinator, and she talks about some of the youth events, which are going to kick off a few days a little earlier than the trade show and all the other educational opportunities.
10: So I'm the Dairy Show and Contest Coordinator. My big goal and the thing I take very seriously to me is kind of acting like the liaison between the cattle exhibitors and World Dairy Expo staff. I actually do own and show dairy cattle and actually have cattle that are going to exhibit at World Dairy Expo this year. My kids and a couple of my friends are going to show some of my stuff. So on top of the dairy cattle show, me and Jenna Langer do all things youth. The fun part of Jenna's and my job is we get to kind of divide and conquer some of the youth things. So we kind of joke and say that anything that is contest youth related is kind of a me point, and anything that's youth and school related is kind of a Jenna point. So with like FFA, I take care of the contest stuff, and then Jenna's with the FFA advisors that bring kiddos on ground to participate and see World Dairy Expo in its whole.
9: So when it comes to the youth, is that more focused on the Saturday, Sunday prior to like the trade show and all that opening up? Or
10: it is. So we have FFA Day on Tuesday when the trade show and World Dairy Expo actually opens. But this year is kind of a unique year, and we're really excited about it because we've always said what we call the front half of the show, which is actually what is before when the trade show opens. So the front half of the show, that first weekend we're on ground, we've always kind of called it the youth weekend. And this year is unique and exciting because actually most of the youth contests will actually be happening on Saturday. We've got the fitting and showmanship on Saturday, fitting in the morning, showmanship starting at noon, and then we've got the national judging contest, which will kick off in the color shavings at 7 a.m.
9: Yeah, so a lot going on when it comes to youth. Once again, at World Dairy Expo, that is Lexa Miller, coordinator of the cattle show and contest at World Dairy.
11: North of $6 a gallon, you know, for farm operations, for the machinery that farmers use on the farm, for the semis that they use to transport the commodity to the first point of sale. Of course, that has a real significant impact on a farmer's profitability. That line item in their budget labeled fuel is getting uglier and uglier. But another aspect to this that a lot of people don't fully appreciate is that within each mode of transportation, it's very common for those modes, whether it's truck, whether it's rail, whether it's barge, whether it's ocean vessel, frankly, it's whether it's the Uber that we take to and from the airport, there often will be a fuel surcharge instituted when fuel costs do go up. And, you know, we're obviously seeing that in very dramatic, vivid imagery right now with, you know, looking at from a year ago, fuel surcharges for the rail network compared to what they are today. And this is really irrespective of the particular railroad company. There's not one railroad that's more abusing this than others, not one corridor more than others. But you're seeing easily fuel surcharges right now 100%, 200%, three times over what was the reality a year ago. And so then the question naturally turns to, okay, you've got a fuel cost increase that has inserted itself into our supply chain. Who pays for that? Are those costs passed on to the customer, let's say an international customer buying soybeans? Is it absorbed by the grain handler, the shipper, whether it's a large company or a cooperative or an elevator? Or are those costs passed on to the farmer in the form of a lower price at that point of sale? And one of the things that we've examined, that we've reviewed for many years, and this is not a secret, is disproportionately those costs are passed on to the farmer in the form of a lower price or a more negative basis, the term that farmers utilize. And so this is not just when you have these fuel surcharges, a farmer can't just say, well, that's Archer Daniels Midland's problem or Cargill's problem or Bunge's problem or the elevator's problem. It's a problem that actually gets mostly passed on to the farmer. Because if an agricultural shipper or an exporter tried to pass those costs on to their international customer, what the international customer would likely do is say, well, I'm going to buy more soybeans from Brazil today if you're going to try to pass those costs on to me. We operate in a very competitive environment, and as a result, those costs are passed on to the farmer. So it is one more leak in the profitability bucket, another way that fuel costs are having a negative pernicious effect on farmer profitability.
12: And you mentioned it, and just looking at some of these numbers that you shared, I mean, for instance, you think about origin of Argyle, Minnesota to Seattle, Washington to the ports there, a 364% change from, and this is compared to last year at this time, Castleton, North Dakota, 366% change, Gibson City, Illinois to Louisiana, 179% change. I mean, these are real numbers that, to your point, who's paying for this? What does this do to the overall, you know, the basis and so many different things? It just feels like that, okay, we've had a bit of a rally in the commodity markets, but that's just getting sapped away by all of these rising costs, Mike.
11: Yeah, you know, there's this, you know, benefit of farmers, you're going to get paid more for the commodities that you grow due to these higher prices, but also farmers, you will be paying more. And that's it certainly chastens this kind of rally that we've had with commodity prices, which of course we welcome. But the reality is you're seeing these costs that are escalating, and they're very stubborn as well. And so this is something that it's just one more incursion for farmer profitability. And, you know, just to state the obvious, and for a lot of people in our society, when you've got increased fuel costs, you know, a lot of maybe commuters will say, well, maybe I'll carpool. Maybe I'll ride the bike, my bike. Or maybe I'll just work from home today. Maybe I'll walk. You have some degree, limited, but some degree to adjust to these higher fuel costs. Well, with farmers, you've got a diesel engine that is with these combines and the trucks that you use to transport the commodities to market. And railroads have diesel locomotives. And so the ability to just simply adjust and tweak your behavior in order to adjust to these higher fuel costs is very limited. So it's just a cost that you're just going to have to eat. And again, it finds its way into a farmer's wallet.
12: We're talking with Mike Steenhoek, Executive Director of the Soy Transportation Coalition. Mike, talk about this too. I mean, we're kind of leaning in on rail here a little bit, but I think about shipping costs, barge costs, trucking, et cetera. I mean, diesel, it touches everything. What are some other areas we need to pay attention to beyond just the rail aspect of things here, Mike?
11: Yeah, and of course, every link in that supply chain really utilizes a substantial amount of diesel fuel. And so obviously you've got the on-farm operation, you got the movement, you got link number one to the elevator or the processor, you've got the rail. But then you have barges, the towboats that push barges down, up and down the river, they utilize diesel fuel, the ocean vessels that transport it across the ocean. This is something that it really has an impact in every link in our supply chain. And so here's a time where we're trying to, you know, outcompete the rest of the world. We're trying to find any opportunity for farmers to be profitable in the midst of some very significant headwinds. And all of a sudden, you've got a dramatic cost increase that really is unavoidable. You've got the crop ready to harvest. You're not just going to simply say, maybe I'll wait a few months for fuel to hopefully relax, and then I'll harvest my crop. It's just when the crop is ready, it's game time. And regardless of whether diesel is $6 a gallon, whether it's $3 a gallon, whatever it may be, it's game time. Farmers have to get out there and do it. And that means they're having to incur that cost.
12: I wonder as well, what about from a global perspective? We hear so much talk about, you know, the rise in crude oil, diesel, things like that. I mean, how much is this going to affect not only our exports, but, you know, things in South America, they're gearing up for planting, et cetera. I mean, any thoughts there on more of the global impacts we're seeing, Mike?
11: Yeah, I mean, this is one of those things where it's having a pernicious impact throughout the globe. It's not just a U.S. Agricultural dilemma right now. Obviously, our competitors in South America, they're going to be dealing with that as well. And so as they enter, you know, planting season, you know, this is just one of those things that it's very untimely right now, though, for the U.S. because, I mean, again, who knows what's going to happen with fuel costs in the future, but we definitely know they're very high right now. And we definitely know that there's going to be a substantial amount of diesel fuel consumed with harvest and transportation. You know, we still, while our exports do moderate across the 12 months of the year, they are still very concentrated in that September to February time period where we're moving a lot of product to market. And so there's a lot of diesel fuel as a result that would be consumed. And so, again, this high prices is going to have a real particular impact on U.S. agricultural competitiveness.
12: Final thoughts here. Got about a minute left. Anything else you would add or reiterate to folks right now, Mike?
11: Yeah, I mean, it's just the whole, you know, it's easy to kind of have some, you know, excitement about some of these higher commodity prices. And, you know, again, that's most welcome news. There's been some really healthy demand signals from the renewable fuels front with some export numbers. Again, we certainly welcome that. But the reality is, while farmers might be receiving more, they're going to be paying a whole lot more. And farmers have been dealing with that for a while. And so we're certainly hoping for some relief in the very near future.
12: All right. Well, as always, we appreciate the expertise and the insight, and I know folks will definitely want

0: 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They can get more information as well from the Soy Transportation Coalition online, soytransportation.org. Mike Steenhoek, Executive Director, Soy Transportation Coalition. Always good to talk with you, sir. Thanks so much for joining us on the show. Have a great one. We'll talk to you again soon.
1: Yeah, thanks, Jesse. Take care.
0: You bet. 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What is the very latest on where things stand? We're going to talk about it with Patrick DeHaan from GasBuddy.com. He'll join us coming up next right here on Agriculture of America.
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4: 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Well, let's talk about where things stand with fuel prices, diesel prices, and more. We touched on in the last segment about some of the surcharges happening with Mike Steenhoek from the Soy Transportation Coalition. What is the latest with price action? Joining us right now, Patrick DeHaan with GasBuddy.com. Patrick, welcome back to the show. And we've been talking about it. It's all over the news, and there's really no way to slice it other than these prices, diesel over $6 nationwide, these are some tough prices to swallow right now, Patrick.
5: Yeah, I know they certainly are, and it's not getting any better. Wholesale gas prices, and especially diesel here, as I glance at the numbers here this morning, got like 30 tabs open, but it doesn't look like it's going to get much better. Over the weekend, new escalations, two new refinery attacks in Russia. That has been, by the way, the reason that diesel has nearly completely disconnected from the broader market, has been these very effective Ukrainian drone attacks on Russian refineries. It's been so impactful. It's pushed up global diesel prices. It's causing headaches in Russia. Gas lines rationing is happening in Russia. And as a result, there's just not enough diesel supply now globally. And that's why you and I are feeling the pain at the pump, especially because these drone attacks knocking offline refining capacity. Of course, there's plenty of other escalations in the Middle East as well. The U.S. and Iran, the Houthis trying to shut down the Red Sea, a new attack on the Saudi East-West pipeline, a vital oil pipeline that the Saudis have been using to avoid the Strait of Hormuz, could be now shut down for several months. And that is just, you know, none of this is good news, but that's about the worst possible news, and all of it is fueling what you and I pay at the pump, especially for diesel. Diesel is very much beholden to Russian refineries. Traditionally, Russia produces one out of every nine barrels of diesel globally, and now that number is zero, and that is why diesel is ripping in the market.
4: And something, too, that I think sometimes with all the noise and the chatter that's out there and having this all over the news that sometimes we maybe lose sight of is that, you know, oil prices, I mean, this is a global market. It's not something produced locally. You know, if we pull a barrel out of Texas, at the end of the day, it's still priced on the broader scale of what is happening around the world. Right, Patrick?
5: Yeah, that's really it. You know, it's not priced on based on what's just happening in the U.S. This is a global issue right now. And that is what we are paying more for. In addition, U.S. refineries have no slack. Right now, U.S. refineries have been operating at 98% of available capacity. In the Midwest, they've been operating at over 100%. And, you know, like many people, if you're skeptical of how the heck can they do over 100%, well, it's something called process gain. But that meaning that there is no margin for error. Over the weekend, a couple of refinery issues did develop. Also, other refineries doing maintenance. Just about everything is going wrong that could potentially happen. And so the prognosis

0: prognosis is not good. Gasoline and diesel prices are going to continue to advance. Diesel could hit even $6.50 or $7 nationally. Of course, I don't have a crystal ball, so I don't know how much worse it's going to get or what new escalations could look like. But there's just really nothing that looks good in the market right now.
1: We're talking with Patrick DeHaan from GasBuddy.com, and I saw on your X account this morning, too, you mentioned, you know, some refineries for maintenance, but this just happening Monday morning, a plant in Joliet, Illinois, sounds like a power outage here, and talk about just what you know there and what that could potentially mean for maybe folks, you know, the Eastern Corn Belt, the Great Lakes region, et cetera, here this week.
0: Yeah. Well, you know, this is probably going to be really problematic for the Plains and the Great Lakes states. I'm waiting to see how the markets are going to react. But as you mentioned, a completely unexpected and total power loss at this refinery, which can produce or refine, I should say, 275,000 barrels of oil per day. So it's above average. It's certainly not the largest in the region. But right now, when you can ill afford any downtime, when the BP refinery in Northwest Indiana is also doing some routine maintenance, these outages in which, if you've seen images, huge smoking flare stacks with flames at this refinery are indicative of a major issue. Typically, if it's a power loss, it could be as simple as just kind of getting it back online. But once you restore power, we're still talking about multiple days to get things reheated and back in order. So that could bring a bit more pain to the pump if you're in the Great Lakes, thinking Michigan, Indiana, Illinois, potentially Ohio, Wisconsin, into the Plain states as well. So that is something that we're learning at this hour as well. As you mentioned, that happened yesterday afternoon due to a complete power loss at that refinery. Certainly, there's no good time for this to happen, but at a time that we are short globally on refining capacity, this could be very problematic for prices in the days ahead.
1: And, of course, it's not only problematic for consumers right now, Patrick, but farmers who are getting into the heart of harvest season, you know, they might have held off on filling their tanks, their on-farm storage, you know, earlier this summer, and now they're really feeling the pinch here. So, I mean, this is something that it's touching everything, farmers, consumers, trucking. I mean, it's going to touch everything here, Patrick.
0: I mean, up and down the supply chain, trucks, tractors, and trains drive the U.S. economy. I mean, there's no economy without diesel. And so then you add on to it the fact that diesel prices are already at record levels. There's really no good that's going to come out of this. Consumers are going to feel the pinch when they next go to the grocery store, the next time they buy something online. All these next shipments are going to continue to see an increase in cost that trickles down, and it's not a line item expense. But consumers are still likely to feel quite a bit of the jolt in the weeks ahead.
1: Well, as always, folks can stay up to date with the latest in prices and more, GasBuddy.com. 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Appreciate you joining us for some perspective and some of the latest. We'll let you go, and we'll talk to you again real soon. Thanks, Patrick.
0: Thanks for having me.
1: 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Thanks for joining us for AOA. I'm Jesse Allen. Have a good one. We'll talk to you tomorrow.
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8: 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This is Carson Cheeta here to take you through the rest of the evening up until 7. Coming up next, we are going to have your world and national news from NBC News and 24/7 News. 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
9: Chasm's top of the hour update. 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
10: NBC News Radio, I'm Scott Carr. Leaders in the Senate are keeping an eye out for Mitch McConnell, who's yet to make an appearance on Capitol Hill. Lawmakers are reconvening 3 months after McConnell was hospitalized after reportedly falling at his Washington, D.C. residence. Politico reports McConnell's staff have told some Senate Republicans that he'll be back by Wednesday to help advance a farm bill. President Trump is pushing back against growing calls for more guardrails on artificial intelligence, posting today the only control or guardrails that AI needs is a strong and smart, high IQ president. And he writes the USA has that in spades. As Nick Harper reports, this after some major concerns about it, including from the head of Anthropic, Dario Amodei, and Democratic House Minority Leader Hakeem Jeffries.
11: There is a sick conspiracy, wrote the president, against AI and data centers.
10: The head of Anthropic is proposing a three-step plan to pace AI development.
11: His competitors, Elon Musk and Sam Altman, have both come out to show their support for him. Elon Musk writing, Dario is right. Sam Altman writing, I agree with Dario. And both of them pledging to take action.
10: Washington's Kennedy Center could close as early as Tuesday with officials warning of bankruptcy. A Washington Post report says the center's board's considering a shutdown after warning that keeping the main building open could pose safety risks following a recent ceiling collapse. Most of those board members are appointed by President Trump. They argue that putting President Trump's name back on the facade of the Kennedy Center may be the only way to avoid financial ruin. Trading on Wall Street closed lower to start this week. As of today, the 10-year U.S. Treasury bond yield is more than 5%, marking only the second time it's done so since July of 2007, right before the global financial crisis. At the closing bell, the Dow Jones had lost 152 points. Scott Carr, NBC News Radio.
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0: Mainly cloudy skies expected tonight, with a chance for showers. Lows dip down to about 53. Winds out of the southwest, 8 to 15 miles per hour. Mainly sunny tomorrow. High temperatures reach up to 67. Clear skies tomorrow night. Lows dip down to about 44. Daytime highs approaching 69. Wednesday, with a chance of rain showers. 72, a blend of clouds and sun. Thursday. From the Weatherology Radio Network, I'm staff meteorologist Laura Lockwood on AM 1150, KASM.
1: Currently 56 degrees outside of your Chasm Studios in Albany with a humidity of 98%. Got wind speeds coming out of the southeast at 12 miles per hour. Got your sun setting tonight at 7:31 p.m. and rising tomorrow morning at 6:56 a.m. We're going to take a quick break, and when we come back, we'll have your funeral announcements with Max Stigoff. 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
7: 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The Miller Carlin Funeral Homes, St. Cloud, Albany, Holding Ford and Upsala, Albany Floral Shop and Gifts, the Pat and Shod Funeral and Cremation Services of Sauk Center, Melrose, Freeport, and Gray Eagle, the Shelley Funeral Homes, the Little Falls, Piers, Swanville, and Onamia, and Cold Spring Floral and Gifts. A memorial mass of Christian burial for Loretta Moran, 88, will be held tomorrow at 11 o'clock at Holy Family Catholic Church in Belle Prairie. There will be a visitation held tomorrow from 9 until 11 at the church, and arrangements made with the Lemire Funeral Home in Little Falls for Loretta Moran, 88. Funeral announcement for Nathaniel Spychala, 43, of Holding Ford, will have a mass of Christian burial held on Thursday at 11 o'clock at Our Lady of Mount Carmel Catholic Church in Opal. There will be a visitation scheduled for Wednesday from 4 until 7, and then after 10 on Thursday, all at Our Lady of Mount Carmel Catholic Church in Opal. Arrangements made with the Daniel Funeral Home in St. Cloud, and that is for Nathaniel Spychala, 43, of Holding Ford. Funeral announcement for Randy Johannes, 66, of St. Nicholas, will be on Friday at 10:30 at St. Nicholas Catholic Church. There will be a visitation held on Thursday from 4 until 8 o'clock at the Winter Funeral Home in Richmond, and then again from 9 until 10:15 at the church. Arrangements made with the Winter Funeral Home for Randy Johannes, 66, of St. Nicholas. Funeral announcement for Gordon Gordy Oldakowski, 67, of Royalton, will have a mass of Christian burial held on Friday at 11 o'clock at St. Michael's Catholic Church in Buckman. There will be a visitation held on Thursday from 4 until 8 o'clock at the Emblem Brenny Funeral Service in Piers. And that'll be from 9:30 until the hour of service on Friday at St. Michael's Catholic Church in Buckman. And that is for Gordon Gordy Oldakowski, 67, of Piers, or of Royalton. Funeral announcement for Bernice Cry, 100, of St. Cloud, will have a celebration of life held at the Daniel Funeral Home in St. Cloud on Friday at noon. A time of visitation will be held at the funeral home from 10 until noon, and that is prior to the celebration of life, and that is for Bernice Cry, 100, of St. Cloud. Funeral announcement for Carolyn Bauer, 85, of Cold Spring, will be on Saturday at St. Boniface Catholic Church. There will be a visitation on Friday from 4 until 7 at the Winter Funeral Home in Cold Spring. And then again on Saturday from 9 until 10:15 at the funeral home. And that is for Carolyn Bauer, 85, of Cold Spring. Those are your funeral announcements today, brought to you by the Daniel Funeral Home and Cremation of St. Cloud, Clearwater, St. Joseph at Sartell, the Benson Funeral Home of St. Cloud, and the Daniel Anderson Funeral Home of Painesville. The Miller Carlin Funeral Homes of St. Cloud, Albany, Holdingford, and Upsala, Albany Floral Shop and Gifts, the Patton Shod Funeral and Cremation Services of Sauk Center, Melrose, Freeport, and

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1: And there you have it. Those were your funeral announcements with Max Steigoff. We'll get into some music right here on Chasm Radio right after these messages.
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0: Don't miss a single snap of Albany Huskies football this season with Kirby and Max.
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0: Sunday in downtown Duluth. Investigators say a 37-year-old man and the suspect got into a fight in a bathroom before the stabbing. Police arrested Kyle Heisler Jr. on pending charges, including first-degree assault and threats of violence. And the University of Minnesota is removing a Flock safety automated license plate reader near the Cedar Riverside neighborhood following privacy concerns. State Representative Mohammed Noor raised questions about how information collected by the camera could be used or shared. This is MNN.
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5: Your Monday Farm Commentary here on CASM Radio. I'm Farm Director Joe Gill. Well, farm safety, just a few other reminders here. Still a busy time of fall, even with rain. Still a lot of equipment on the roads. Dan Neenan, Director of the National Education Center for Ag Safety, says just a reminder, it's vital for everybody to pay attention and be on the road safely together.
6: You're going to see these big pieces of equipment out onto the roadway later into the evening. We're getting darker earlier in the evening, so the chances that ag equipment is going to meet with the motoring public is pretty good this time of year.
5: And Neenan says it's important for everybody to kind of do their own job and pay attention and just be careful on, you know, when equipment may be taking a left turn, or, you know, if it is dark closer to sunset, or maybe, you know, it's early in the morning. Once again, just be aware.
6: Ag equipment will be making turns into farmsteads. The motoring public can only pass farm equipment in passing zones. You can't pass it in no passing zones. But we see a lot of collisions that occur between the motoring public and the farming community when the tractors and the combines are turning left into farmsteads about the same time that the motoring public is trying to pass. So there needs to be that awareness out there and to share the road.
5: Always a good time for that reminder. Dan Neenan, Director of the National Educational Center for Ag Safety. That is your farm commentary for a Monday here on CASM Radio. I'm Joe Gill.
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9: The top 25 reasons for not going to church. Reason number 22. I don't go to church because I want to spend quality time with my family. We all have busy lives, and it's very admirable to devote time to your family. 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In the 24th chapter of Joshua, we find these words. Choose this day whom you will serve. 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Taking your family to

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That was Tiny Bubbles by Alcohol and the Merrymakers Band, and that was By Request. 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

0: stabilizing nitrogen for fall applications. Hello, everyone. I'm Mark Dorenkamp with Managing for Profit on Brownfield, a content partnership with Corteva Agriscience. As farmers make fall fertilizer plans, Corteva agronomist Ron Geis says fall nitrogen stabilization can pay dividends. He tells Brownfield nitrogen can be lost when conditions are wet, and growers cannot afford that. More after this.
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0: Corteva Agriscience technical field agronomist Ron Geis says nitrogen is an important but expensive crop input.
5: And yet it's a system at which we are subject to losing our nitrogen. If we get excess moisture and that nitrogen has converted to a nitrate form, it can leach down into the soil, or it can gas off as a greenhouse gas, leaving us with a lot less nitrogen than what we paid for. What happens, or how this happens, when we apply nitrogen, we're basically applying it in the ammonium form. The ammonium form has a positive charge, and soil has a negative charge, so it's good and stable. But there's a bacteria, nitrous ammonious bacteria, that converts that ammonium form into ultimately a nitrate form, and that's where it's subject to losses. So the stabilizers, what they'll do is they'll hold that nitrogen in the ammonium form for an additional 8 weeks longer than if you didn't have the stabilizers.
0: For farmers looking to extend nitrogen availability in the fall with a stabilizer,
5: it depends on the form of nitrogen that you're applying. If anhydrous ammonia is your nitrogen that's used in the fall, which is very common, then with that I recommend Enserve. You know, we've had Enserve in the market for 50 years. No one's built a better one. It's still the leading nitrogen stabilizer, still keeping that nitrogen in the ammonium form like we want it to. And it's like we say, we've had it on the market now for 50 years. For people that are using getting their nitrogen from manure, liquid manure in the fall, that takes a different formulation. That takes a product called Instinct Next Gen. Does the exact same thing. It's the same active ingredient. It's just formulated to work with manure products. Or if we think of the spring nitrogen applications, the liquid nitrogen or the dry urea that goes on into the spring, that's where the Instinct Next Gen comes in.
0: So where can farmers get more information about the importance of nitrogen stabilization and other Corteva Agriscience crop protection solutions?
5: We would encourage you to talk to your retailer about the stabilizers or any of our other products. 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
0: That's Corteva Agriscience technical field agronomist Ron Geis. 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
8: Ready or not, artificial intelligence is moving onto the meatpacking line very quickly across America. Art Cullen's notebook reports that Marble Technologies uses AI-powered cameras and equipment to identify different cuts, adjust for product size, and automate jobs from deboning through packaging. Its systems already account for about 3% of America's beef production. For meatpacking communities, the promise of fewer errors comes with a much harder question. What happens when thousands of production and clerical jobs disappear? Automation is accelerating across agriculture and finance, while worker retraining remains largely missing from the political conversation. I'm Ken Chester.
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6: And we're back here with more music. Next up, we got In the Moon by Glenn Miller.

That was Wheels by the Granateers. Next up we got, and that was by request. Next up we got Auf Wiedersehen by Peter and Paul Wendinger Band.

Well, friends, that brings an end to our Oktoberfest recording. We hope you enjoyed listening as much as we enjoyed recording. Before we part, we wish to give you a quick lesson in German. Auf Wiedersehen does not mean goodbye, but until we meet again, hope to see you soon.

0: All right, coming up next, we are going to have your word for today, brought to you by the Emmanuel Lutheran Church of the Rural Farming Township.
1: Grace to you and peace from God our Father and the Lord Jesus Christ, who gave himself for our sins, to deliver us from the present evil age according to the will of our God and Father, to whom be glory forever and ever. Amen. We're going to be looking at Psalm 119, starting with verse 1. Blessed are those whose way is blameless, who walk in the law of the Lord. Blessed are those who keep his testimonies, who seek him with their whole heart, who also do no wrong but walk in his ways. You have commanded your precepts to be kept diligently. Oh, that my ways may be steadfast in keeping your statutes. Then I shall not be put to shame, having my eyes fixed on all your commandments. I will praise you with an upright heart when I learn your righteous rules. I will keep your statutes. Do not utterly forsake me. Let us pray. Beloved Father in heaven, you are blessed for granting us the word of your grace, in which you have revealed to us your will concerning our salvation. Teach us to love your word, diligently to hear and willingly to learn it, and guide by your lamp our feet. My feet may walk in the way of everlasting. Amen. We look at the Lord's Prayer. Now follow the third part, how we are to pray. Mankind is in such a situation that no one can keep the Ten Commandments perfectly, even though he has begun to believe. Besides, the devil, along with the world and our flesh, resists our efforts with all his power. It is quite true that the kind of babbling and bellowing that used to pass for prayers in the church was not really prayer. To pray as the Second Commandment teaches is to call upon God in every need. This God requires of us. He has not left it to our choice. It is our duty and obligation to pray if we want to be Christians, just as it is our duty and obligation to obey our fathers and mothers and civil authorities. Just so, it is not left to my choice here whether I pray or not. It is my duty and my obligation. This is a work of obedience, and what I do has no other purpose than that it benefits the obedience and the command of God. On this I can rely and depend, and I can revere it highly, not because of my worthiness, but because of the commandment. Everybody should always approach God in obedience to this commandment. We therefore urgently beg and exhort everyone to take those words to heart and in no case to despise prayer. But that is to stake prayer. I'm not holy enough or worthy enough if I were as godly as Peter or Paul. And I would pray away with such thoughts. The very commandment that applies to Paul applies to me. The second commandment is given just as much on my account as on his. He can boast of no better or holier commandment than it. The prayer I offer is just as precious and pleasing and holy as St. Paul and the holiest of saints. I freely admit that he is holier in respect to his person, but not on account of the commandment. In the second place, we should be all the more urged and encouraged to pray because God has promised that our prayer will surely be answered. Call upon me in the day of trouble, and I will deliver you. In addition to this commandment and promise, God takes initiative and puts into our mouths the very words we are to use. Thus we see how sincerely he is concerned over our needs, and we shall never doubt that our prayer pleases him and will assuredly be heard. Thus, there is no nobler prayer to be found on earth, for it has the excellent testimony that God loves to hear it, that we should not trade for all the riches of the world, speaking to the Lord's Prayer. Therefore, we have rightly rejected the prayers of monks and priests who howl and growl frightfully day and night. Not one of them thinks of asking for the least thing. None of them has ever undertaken to pray out of obedience to God and faith in His promise, or out of consideration for his own needs. They only thought at best of doing a good work as a payment to God, not willing to receive anything from him, but only to give him something. And yet he does not need that. He needs for us to pray to him. And prayer will come responsively, spontaneously, as it should, and we shall not need to be taught how to prepare for it or how to generate devotion. God therefore wishes you to lament and express your needs and wants, not because he is unaware of them, but in order that you may kindle your heart to stronger and greater desires and spread your cloak wide to receive many things. But by prayer alone we shall be a match both for them and for the devil, if we only persevere diligently, and do not become slack. For whenever the good Christian prays, "Your Father, thy will be done," God replies from on high, "Yes, dear child, it shall indeed be done, in spite of the devil, in spite of the world." The first petition, "Hallowed be thy name." We'll continue that tomorrow. The peace of God, which transcends all understanding, guard and protect your hearts and your minds in Christ Jesus. God bless. Good day. Pastor Stege from Emmanuel Lutheran Church, Farming Township, signing off.
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0: Next up, we got your 6 o'clock rosary, and it is brought to you by the Catholic United Financial 296 and St. Francis Men's Society.
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4: We, the priests and seminarians of the Diocese of St. Cloud, would like to offer this rosary for your intention. We ask you to join us in prayer for an increase in the number of young men and women to dedicate their life to God as a priest or religious.

0: In the name of the Father, and of the Son, and of the Holy Spirit. Amen. I believe in God, the Father Almighty, creator of heaven and earth, and in Jesus Christ, his only Son, our Lord, who was conceived by the Holy Spirit, born of the Virgin Mary, suffered under Pontius Pilate, was crucified, died, and was buried. He descended into hell. The third day he rose again from the dead. He ascended into heaven, sitting at the right hand of God the Father Almighty. From thence he shall come to judge the living and the dead.
1: I believe in the Holy Spirit, the Holy Catholic Church, the communion of saints, the forgiveness of sins, the resurrection of the body, and life everlasting. Amen.
0: Our Father, who art in heaven, hallowed be thy name.
1: Thy kingdom come, thy will be done, on earth as it is in heaven. Give us this day our daily bread, and forgive us our trespasses, as we forgive those who trespass against us. And lead us not into temptation, but deliver us from evil.
0: For an increase of the virtues of faith, hope, and charity. Hail Mary,
1: full of grace, the Lord is with thee. Blessed art thou among women, and blessed is the fruit of thy womb, Jesus. Holy Mary, Mother of God, pray for us sinners, now and at the hour of our death. Amen.
2: Hail Mary, full of grace, the Lord is with thee. Blessed art thou among women, and blessed is the fruit of thy womb, Jesus.
1: Holy Mary, Mother of God, pray for us sinners, now and at the hour of our death. Amen.
2: Hail Mary, full of grace, the Lord is with thee. Blessed art thou among women, and blessed is the fruit of thy womb, Jesus.
1: Holy Mary, Mother of God, pray for us sinners, now and at the hour of our death. Amen.
2: Glory be to the Father, and to the Son, and to the Holy Spirit.
1: As it was in the beginning, is now, and ever shall be, world without end. Amen.
3: The first joyful mystery, the Annunciation. Our Father, who art in heaven, hallowed be thy name. Thy kingdom come, thy will be done, on earth as it is in heaven.
1: Give us this day our daily bread, and forgive us our trespasses, as we forgive those who trespass against us. And lead us not into temptation, but deliver us from evil.
2: Hail Mary, full of grace, the Lord is with thee. Blessed art thou among women, and blessed is the fruit of thy womb, Jesus.
1: Holy Mary, Mother of God, pray for us sinners, now and at the hour of our death. Amen.
2: Hail Mary, full of grace, the Lord is with thee. Blessed art thou among women, and blessed is the fruit of thy womb, Jesus.
1: Holy Mary, Mother of God, pray for us sinners, now and at the hour of our death. Amen.
2: Hail Mary, full of grace, the Lord is with thee. Blessed art thou among women, and blessed is the fruit of thy womb, Jesus.
1: Holy Mary, Mother of God, pray for us sinners, now and at the hour of our death. Amen.
2: Hail Mary, full of grace, the Lord is with thee. Blessed art thou among women, and blessed is the fruit of thy womb, Jesus.
1: Holy Mary, Mother of God, pray for us sinners, now and at the hour of our death. Amen.
2: Hail Mary, full of grace, the Lord is with thee. Blessed art thou among women, and blessed is the fruit of thy womb, Jesus.
1: Holy Mary, Mother of God, pray for us sinners, now and at the hour of our death. Amen.
2: Hail Mary, full of grace, the Lord is with thee. Blessed art thou among women, and blessed is the fruit of thy womb, Jesus.
1: Holy Mary, Mother of God, pray for us sinners, now and at the hour of our death. Amen.
2: Hail Mary, full of grace, the Lord is with thee. Blessed art thou among women, and blessed is the fruit of thy womb, Jesus.
1: Holy Mary, Mother of God, pray for us sinners, now and at the hour of our death. Amen.
2: Hail Mary, full of grace, the Lord is with thee. Blessed art thou among women, and blessed is the fruit of thy womb, Jesus.
1: Holy Mary, Mother of God, pray for us sinners, now and at the hour of our death. Amen.
2: Hail Mary, full of grace, the Lord is with thee. Blessed art thou among women, and blessed is the fruit of thy womb, Jesus.
1: Holy Mary, Mother of God, pray for us sinners, now and at the hour of our death. Amen.
2: Hail Mary, full of grace, the Lord is with thee. Blessed art thou among women, and blessed is the fruit of thy womb, Jesus.
1: Holy Mary, Mother of God, pray for us sinners, now and at the hour of our death. Amen.
2: Glory be to the Father, and to the Son, and to the Holy Spirit.
1: As it was in the beginning, is now, and ever shall be, world without end. Amen.
2: O my Jesus, forgive us our sins, save us from the fires of hell. Lead all souls to heaven, especially those who have most need of thy mercy.
3: The second joyful mystery, the Visitation.
2: Our Father, who art in heaven, hallowed be thy name. Thy kingdom come, thy will be done, on earth as it is in heaven.
4: Give us this day our daily bread, and forgive us our trespasses, as we forgive those who trespass against us. And lead us not into temptation, but deliver us from evil.
2: Hail Mary, full of grace, the Lord is with thee. Blessed art thou among women, and blessed is the fruit of thy womb, Jesus.
4: Holy Mary, Mother of God, pray for us sinners, now and at the hour of our death. Amen.
2: Hail Mary, full of grace, the Lord is with thee. Blessed art thou among women, and blessed is the fruit of thy womb, Jesus.
4: Holy Mary, Mother of God, pray for us sinners, now and at the hour of our death. Amen.
2: Hail Mary, full of grace, the Lord is with thee. Blessed art thou among women, and blessed is the fruit of thy womb, Jesus.
4: Holy Mary, Mother of God, pray for us sinners, now and at the hour of our death. Amen.
2: Hail Mary, full of grace, the Lord is with thee. Blessed art thou among women, and blessed is the fruit of thy womb, Jesus.
4: Holy Mary, Mother of God, pray for us sinners, now and at the hour of our death. Amen.
2: Hail Mary, full of grace, the Lord is with thee. Blessed art thou among women, and blessed is the fruit of thy womb, Jesus.
4: Holy Mary, Mother of God, pray for us sinners, now and at the hour of our death. Amen.
2: Hail Mary, full of grace, the Lord is with thee. Blessed art thou among women, and blessed is the fruit of thy womb, Jesus.
4: Holy Mary, Mother of God, pray for us sinners, now and at the hour of our death. Amen.
2: Hail Mary, full of grace, the Lord is with thee. Blessed art thou among women, and blessed is the fruit of thy womb, Jesus.
4: Holy Mary, Mother of God, pray for us sinners, now and at the hour of our death. Amen.
2: Hail Mary, full of grace, the Lord is with thee. Blessed art thou among women, and blessed is the fruit of thy womb, Jesus.
4: Holy Mary, Mother of God, pray for us sinners, now and at the hour of our death. Amen.
2: Hail Mary, full of grace, the Lord is with thee. Blessed art thou among women, and blessed is the fruit of thy womb, Jesus.
4: Holy Mary, Mother of God, pray for us sinners, now and at the hour of our death. Amen.
2: Hail Mary, full of grace, the Lord is with thee. Blessed art thou among women, and blessed is the fruit of thy womb, Jesus.
4: Holy Mary, Mother of God, pray for us sinners, now and at the hour of our death. Amen.
2: Glory be to the Father, and to the Son, and to the Holy Spirit.
4: As it was in the beginning, is now, and ever shall be, world without end. Amen.
2: O my Jesus, forgive us our sins, save us from the fires of hell. Lead all souls to heaven, especially those who have most need of thy mercy. The third joyful mystery, the Nativity. Our Father, who art in heaven, hallowed be thy name. Thy kingdom come, thy will be done, on earth as it is in heaven.
4: Give us this day our daily bread, and forgive us our trespasses, as we forgive those who trespass against us. And lead us not into temptation, but deliver us from evil.
2: Hail Mary, full of grace, the Lord is with thee. Blessed art thou among women, and blessed is the fruit of thy womb, Jesus.
4: Holy Mary, Mother of God, pray for us sinners, now and at the hour of our death. Amen.
2: Hail Mary, full of grace, the Lord is with thee. Blessed art thou among women, and blessed is the fruit of thy womb, Jesus.
4: Holy Mary, Mother of God, pray for us sinners, now and at the hour of our death. Amen.
2: Hail Mary, full of grace, the Lord is with thee. Blessed art thou among women, and blessed is the fruit of thy womb, Jesus.
4: Holy Mary.

0: Mother of God, pray for us sinners, now and at the hour of our death. Amen.
1: Hail Mary, full of grace, the Lord is with thee. Blessed art thou among women, and blessed is the fruit of thy womb, Jesus.
0: Holy Mary, Mother of God, pray for us sinners, now and at the hour of our death. Amen.
1: Hail Mary, full of grace, the Lord is with thee. Blessed art thou among women, and blessed is the fruit of thy womb, Jesus.
0: Holy Mary, Mother of God, pray for us sinners, now and at the hour of our death. Amen.
1: Hail Mary, full of grace, the Lord is with thee. Blessed art thou among women, and blessed is the fruit of thy womb, Jesus.
0: Holy Mary, Mother of God, pray for us sinners, now and at the hour of our death. Amen.
1: Hail Mary, full of grace, the Lord is with thee. Blessed art thou among women, and blessed is the fruit of thy womb, Jesus.
0: Holy Mary, Mother of God, pray for us sinners, now and at the hour of our death. Amen.
1: Hail Mary, full of grace, the Lord is with thee. Blessed art thou among women, and blessed is the fruit of thy womb, Jesus.
0: Holy Mary, Mother of God, pray for us sinners, now and at the hour of our death. Amen.
1: Hail Mary, full of grace, the Lord is with thee. Blessed art thou among women, and blessed is the fruit of thy womb, Jesus.
0: Holy Mary, Mother of God, pray for us sinners, now and at the hour of our death. Amen.
1: Hail Mary, full of grace, the Lord is with thee. Blessed art thou among women, and blessed is the fruit of thy womb, Jesus.
0: Holy Mary, Mother of God, pray for us sinners, now and at the hour of our death. Amen.
1: Glory be to the Father, and to the Son, and to the Holy Spirit.
0: As it was in the beginning, is now, and ever shall be, world without end. Amen.
1: O my Jesus, forgive us our sins, save us from the fires of hell. Lead all souls to heaven, especially those who have most need of thy mercy. The fourth joyful mystery, the Presentation. Our Father, who art in heaven, hallowed be thy name. Thy kingdom come, thy will be done, on earth as it is in heaven.
0: Give us this day our daily bread, and forgive us our trespasses, as we forgive those who trespass against us. And lead us not into temptation, but deliver us from evil.
1: Hail Mary, full of grace, the Lord is with thee. Blessed art thou among women, and blessed is the fruit of thy womb, Jesus.
0: Holy Mary, Mother of God, pray for us sinners, now and at the hour of our death. Amen.
1: Hail Mary, full of grace, the Lord is with thee. Blessed art thou among women, and blessed is the fruit of thy womb, Jesus.
0: Holy Mary, Mother of God, pray for us sinners, now and at the hour of our death. Amen.
1: Hail Mary, full of grace, the Lord is with thee. Blessed art thou among women, and blessed is the fruit of thy womb, Jesus.
0: Holy Mary, Mother of God, pray for us sinners, now and at the hour of our death. Amen.
1: Hail Mary, full of grace, the Lord is with thee. Blessed art thou among women, and blessed is the fruit of thy womb, Jesus.
0: Holy Mary, Mother of God, pray for us sinners, now and at the hour of our death. Amen.
1: Hail Mary, full of grace, the Lord is with thee. Blessed art thou among women, and blessed is the fruit of thy womb, Jesus.
0: Holy Mary, Mother of God, pray for us sinners, now and at the hour of our death. Amen.
1: Hail Mary, full of grace, the Lord is with thee. Blessed art thou among women, and blessed is the fruit of thy womb, Jesus.
0: Holy Mary, Mother of God, pray for us sinners, now and at the hour of our death. Amen.
1: Hail Mary, full of grace, the Lord is with thee. Blessed art thou among women, and blessed is the fruit of thy womb, Jesus.
0: Holy Mary, Mother of God, pray for us sinners, now and at the hour of our death. Amen.
1: Hail Mary, full of grace, the Lord is with thee. Blessed art thou among women, and blessed is the fruit of thy womb, Jesus.
0: Holy Mary, Mother of God, pray for us sinners, now and at the hour of our death. Amen.
1: Hail Mary, full of grace, the Lord is with thee. Blessed art thou among women, and blessed is the fruit of thy womb, Jesus.
0: Holy Mary, Mother of God, pray for us sinners, now and at the hour of our death. Amen.
1: Hail Mary, full of grace, the Lord is with thee. Blessed art thou among women, and blessed is the fruit of thy womb, Jesus.
0: Holy Mary, Mother of God, pray for us sinners, now and at the hour of our death. Amen.
1: Glory be to the Father, and to the Son, and to the Holy Spirit.
0: As it was in the beginning, is now, and ever shall be, world without end. Amen.
1: O my Jesus, forgive us our sins, save us from the fires of hell. Lead all souls to heaven, especially those who have most need of thy mercy. The fifth joyful mystery, the finding of Jesus in the temple. Our Father, who art in heaven, hallowed be thy name. Thy kingdom come, thy will be done, on earth as it is in heaven.
0: Give us this day our daily bread, and forgive us our trespasses, as we forgive those who trespass against us. And lead us not into temptation, but deliver us from evil.
1: Hail Mary, full of grace, the Lord is with thee. Blessed art thou among women, and blessed is the fruit of thy womb, Jesus.
0: Holy Mary, Mother of God, pray for us sinners, now and at the hour of our death. Amen.
1: Hail Mary, full of grace, the Lord is with thee. Blessed art thou among women, and blessed is the fruit of thy womb, Jesus.
0: Holy Mary, Mother of God, pray for us sinners, now and at the hour of our death. Amen.
1: Hail Mary, full of grace, the Lord is with thee. Blessed art thou among women, and blessed is the fruit of thy womb, Jesus.
0: Holy Mary, Mother of God, pray for us sinners, now and at the hour of our death. Amen.
1: Hail Mary, full of grace, the Lord is with thee. Blessed art thou among women, and blessed is the fruit of thy womb, Jesus.
0: Holy Mary, Mother of God, pray for us sinners, now and at the hour of our death. Amen.
1: Hail Mary, full of grace, the Lord is with thee. Blessed art thou among women, and blessed is the fruit of thy womb, Jesus.
0: Holy Mary, Mother of God, pray for us sinners, now and at the hour of our death. Amen.
1: Hail Mary, full of grace, the Lord is with thee. Blessed art thou among women, and blessed is the fruit of thy womb, Jesus.
0: Holy Mary, Mother of God, pray for us sinners, now and at the hour of our death. Amen.
1: Hail Mary, full of grace, the Lord is with thee. Blessed art thou among women, and blessed is the fruit of thy womb, Jesus.
0: Holy Mary, Mother of God, pray for us sinners, now and at the hour of our death. Amen.
1: Hail Mary, full of grace, the Lord is with thee. Blessed art thou among women, and blessed is the fruit of thy womb, Jesus.
0: Holy Mary, Mother of God, pray for us sinners, now and at the hour of our death. Amen.
1: Hail Mary, full of grace, the Lord is with thee. Blessed art thou among women, and blessed is the fruit of thy womb, Jesus.
0: Holy Mary, Mother of God, pray for us sinners, now and at the hour of our death. Amen.
1: Hail Mary, full of grace, the Lord is with thee. Blessed art thou among women, and blessed is the fruit of thy womb, Jesus.
0: Holy Mary, Mother of God, pray for us sinners, now and at the hour of our death. Amen.
1: Glory be to the Father, and to the Son, and to the Holy Spirit.
0: As it was in the beginning, is now, and ever shall be, world without end. Amen.
1: O my Jesus, forgive us our sins, save us from the fires of hell. Lead all souls to heaven, especially those who have most need of thy mercy. Hail, Holy Queen, Mother of Mercy, our life, our sweetness, and our hope. To thee do we cry, poor banished children of Eve. To thee do we send up our sighs, mourning and weeping in the valley of tears. Turn then, most gracious Advocate, thine eyes of mercy towards us, and after this our exile, show unto us the blessed fruit of thy womb, Jesus. O clement, O loving, O sweet Virgin Mary, pray for us, O holy Mother of God,
0: that we may be made worthy of the promises of Christ.
2: In the name of the Father, and of the Son, and the Holy Spirit. Amen.
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Your inspirational selections are in honor of the unborn child and the sanctity of marriage. 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Right now, we're going to get back to some more music. Next up, we got Norma Jean Riley by Diamond Rio.

0: York. I'm Tad Ehlin. Minnesota Attorney General Keith Ellison joins a multi-state lawsuit challenging the Trump administration's new public charge immigration rule. The policy gives immigration officials broader discretion to consider an applicant's use of means-tested public benefits when determining eligibility for a green card. Authorities are investigating the death of a man found outside a residence near Cass Lake. The Cass County Sheriff's Office says Leak Lake Tribal Police requested an ambulance Sunday in Pike Bay Township. Officials and medical personnel found the man dead in the yard of a residence. Authorities haven't said how the man died. Fall colors are starting to become part of the travel picture across Minnesota. Explore Minnesota's Chris Morgan says travelers have plenty of options.
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2: And we're back with more music. Next up, we got Elvira by the Oak Ridge Boys.

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0: to the company store.
1: 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Coming up next year, shortly, we will have your news and weather here for your 7 o'clock hour.
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4: NBC News Radio, I'm Scott Carr. The longtime Senator Mitch McConnell is back in the U.S. Senate today. The 84-year-old appearing on the Senate floor in a wheelchair, his first public appearance since June, after being hospitalized more than 3 months ago after a fall at his Washington, D.C. residence. McConnell's return comes as senators return to Capitol Hill from a break. President Trump has been pushing back against growing calls for more guardrails on artificial intelligence. Posting on social media today, there's a sick conspiracy, in his words, going on against AI and data centers. This after some major concerns have been expressed by leaders in the field, including the head of AI research company Anthropic, Dario Amodi. Democratic leaders in the House have said their caucus will make AI research a new priority. The relentless storms pummeling the Midwest this week are starting to fire up, the main threat expected to be heavy rain, damaging wind gusts, and possible tornadoes. A level 3 out of 4 flash flood threats are now covering parts of central Iowa. Week 1 of the NFL season wraps up tonight with one of the AFC's historic rivalries. Matt Mattinson with a preview.
5: The Kansas City Chiefs will host the Denver Broncos from Arrowhead Stadium. KC quarterback Patrick Mahomes will start after a remarkable recovery from a torn ACL.
6: This has always been the goal, is to get out there and play week one. And so it was a long offseason, a lot of work.
5: Meanwhile, Denver's Bo Nix plays in his first game since breaking his ankle during last year's playoffs.
4: Washington's Kennedy Center could close as early as Tuesday as officials there warn of bankruptcy. A Washington Post report says the center's board is now considering shutting it down. That board, a majority of which is appointed by President Trump, is saying the center's facing possible bankruptcy and needs additional funding to remain open. They also argue adding President Trump's name to the facade may be the only way to avoid financial ruin. Scott Carr, NBC News Radio.
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